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Welcome to Saturday Fusion. 46 years might just be the last. I don't understand life. I just look right now. So when we set a time frame, I can't wait. Say I'll do now. For the last 46 years, I see everybody come and ask one change ZDK. Steel Band Music is part of Saturday Fusion. It starts from 6:30. All that happen, I stay home and dock my program the computer. How you come a problem now? What time you come work? Me supposed to work from 7 o'clock, but Steel Band Music, I have a bread check clearly. Steel Band Music. So Mr. Sean Bread, you the boss. Your father, Mr. Ivor GT Breast, your pan music supposed to start after the news. Everybody come and want

Oh no, I've been here when ZDK was the number one station. Right? So, no excitement in radio no more. So the best thing for me to do, before we get to the problem, let's walk off our radio station, right? Everybody, this is what killed this country. Everything new, that's why everything changed.

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Oh, yes. Whenever he hears song like this about Antigua, so nice, man. It makes me, oh, boy. Well. Think about a legend. He'll be proud today to hear a song like this. Oh, yes. We're going to go back to Makaya. 2026, Antigua, real nice. I'm going to tell you why. Papa, thanks to you and the 39ers and others.

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1: Oh boy, something is wrong. Doc Mad, we really have to go and get these songs really, really put back together. That's why I really don't like to take songs off of internet. No way. Either the CD and that's it. Definitely the CD, Micaiah. Yeah, boy. Antigua Knight. Let me see now. It's the Fusion, and you know, tonight is a special night right here at Liberty Radio. We have released some of the latest Carl Sabega Independence hits for 2026, and we have one here, and this one is a bomb. Definitely. Antigua Nice.

0: Tegan Nice. Oh, yes. Oh, yes. That's the artist in the Sugar Night, Makaya.
1: Greetings, my brother.
0: And how's everything?
1: Well, most things are well.
0: Most things are well. And Tegan Nice?
1: Ask Panama.
0: Panama.
1: Yeah.
0: Okay, then, I guess.
1: The disaster that happened to our people there. We don't have that, Antigonize.
0: Nice.

0: I must say, the arrangement, the music, the melody, man, first class. So you like to give us a background of the music?
1: Well, you know, the music, all Antiguans.
0: Mm-hmm.
1: All Antiguans. Pat, Andy, that's it.
0: Pat, Andy, and Makaya.
1: Yes.
0: Okay, you make it sound like an alien. Yes. We're going to do it by verse to verse, all right? And tell me.

0: Explain that to me.
1: Well, it says some of them come here with nothing, suitcase in their hand for the taking, and they're acting as if they're the victims.
0: Okay, then.
1: Antigone, tell me, what are they seeing? Is it life that we're sharing? Why so many flocking and coming? I mean, let's look at it. This is Antigone's only place everybody flocking to come.
0: So it must be nice. So,

0: shelter?
1: No.
2: Antigua sweet, Antigua sweet, Antigua nice and sweet.
0: All your years living in Fibri. You ever hear the siren for a tsunami?
1: Never.
0: In Antigua.
1: All the same here. Look, a shark will come. You might be a purpose. No, you might be a shark. So you know what? I would have to take the chance out to the water. Remember that days?
0: Yes.
2: Antigua nice.
1: But I said, look, we can't go without purpose. Well, look, I look.

0: Yeah, the competition is still on, the independent scholarship competition.
1: Yes, it's still on. They're having a meeting Monday, they say. I don't know what the meeting is about. But Friday at Dunbar, I think, is where they're going to do the elimination. And the next round will be on the stage.
0: So what are going to judge from CD?
1: I guess so. I guess you're going into the amateur hour.
0: Amateur, really amateur.
1: It is amateur hour with CD business. If you're supposed to take your music sheet, you didn't need all that lot of rehearsing. You're supposed to have that down pack. You're a professional. Just go in, everybody take the music sheet, the band, and do the thing right. But it's like a step backward. You know?
0: Hey, look. Me want you, see? Me not want to go for the politics chat, but I have a sister. Listen to me. It's like this. Nice. You're back on party. Nice. And things are happening. But you can't come out and talk. If you talk, you become an enemy of the party. So you must be suffering and hold your suffering in peace and take suffering. Because you go against the party. Can you hear the madness in this country? Yeah? Eh? Because some party, you don't have to say. You must say. As you become an enemy of the party. Maybe you're enemy of the state. But Antigua nice.
1: That's what the song is about, you know.
0: I tell you.
1: About Antigua, you know. And I'm not mixing up myself with people and the differences, you see. That's another horse of a different color.
0: Yeah, but okay, what you can understand? So nice. You're not having an independence competition. August, let's say 2 months after Carnival. Carnival supposed to done look into by about February. Independence supposed to start to get going by June, right?
1: Yeah.
0: So when you have everything perfect, how you say after Carnival two months? Then you know it's stop you start hearing the songs in my radio. Some of them even playing certain radios. So what are you having a competition with nobody participate? Nothing organized. And if you talk, people vexing Antigua.
1: Maybe some people will start to listen now. Or maybe you need to show up at some of these meetings.
0: We don't be enemy of the state, you know.
1: No, you know what about that? You know, are you enemy of Antigua? Antigua what? Got you as an enemy?
0: What?
1: Antigua. I'm going to say people.
0: People.
1: I say Antigua have you as an enemy?
0: People in Antigua.
1: So I'm not talking about people, I'm talking about Antigua. Well, I'm talking about the land that you walk.
0: Well, no, the land is different. Land can't talk and act, but let me tell you. Antigua. The thing about this country here. Antigua nice. Once you vote, you want to say nothing. Nice. So silence. Nice. So when you're going to be our biggest demise.
1: You go vote every day, right?
0: Mm-hmm.
1: To one of our known beaches, right?
0: Yes.
1: How many times the water run you? How many times the water tell you not to come in?
0: Well, you got hard for them to do that.
1: How many times the water ever say, I don't want you in here?
0: Very rare. When the hurricane blow.
1: No, how many times the water ever tell you?
0: Never. Never.
1: Never.
0: Mm-hmm.
1: And when you go enjoy yourself, right?
0: Plenty.
1: And so where the water at? In Dominica, Trinidad?
0: In Antigua.
1: And so what that make it?
0: Antigua nice.
1: Nice. Antigua nice. Antigua nice.
0: Yeah, man, but we can't be realistic, man. Somebody ever take the bull by the hand for Carnival and Independence and shows. Somebody have to do something, guys. This continuation of last minute preparation cannot work. How long you work for? How long?
1: I think the whole thing should not be in the hands of the people in them. Especially them elected officials. They shouldn't have no hand in it. Period. Carnival was never that. Carnival was more like a private thing with the people. Okay? And ask a Mason, are you people talking about and giving this hero this and hero that. Ask a Mason. The first five Carnival, the first five from the Skelly Hopper on up. You know what he did with the money? Auntie?
0: Give it away.
1: He gave it back to the committee.
0: Oh yes, that a real man.
1: To help build it. Because it was weak, so he gave it back. Ask any one of them how much dollar they ever give back. So when they talk, they need to, somebody needs to let them know. You don't know the history of this thing. You know the mystery, but you don't know the history. It's too much playing, too much game. But we're not here for that. That's another forum.
0: My beloved forum. We're not here for that. Well, let me talk for me behalf. Not my
1: yeah, partner. No. Me tell you, me not here for that. Me here for, you know.
0: Yeah, me talk you for me. Give me a minute for talk for behalf.
1: The celebration
0: right?
1: is about, it's about Antigua.
0: Antigua. Well,
1: that's what we celebrate in Antigua.
0: Well, sometimes I have a bring out the ill sometimes.
1: Yeah, the country that nurtured you from the day you were born and will even take you when you're dead.
0: Well, let me put one to you. What about a man that lived in a dirty house for 10, 12 years? And as he called the house could have the worst thing in his life.
1: Say it again?
0: A man in a house for 12 years.
1: Yeah.
0: Live.
1: Yeah.
0: As soon as you get a look at something, come to the house, you start to abuse the house. What kind of people you call them?
1: Well, some people will say ungrateful. Some people will say that people like them, they're short-sighted. They're not really in tune with life itself. You understand? And that's why they behave like that, you know? You know, your parents always say to you, Tony, me talk to you, you know, but it seems like he just got you one and come to the next.
0: Yeah.
1: Well, I saw some of them that behave like that, you have to treat them.
0: Yeah, boy. I really can't do that, boy. Call the house and then cause gun, you abuse the house really, and you couldn't get another option. No. The house and the whole house, you're going to go down. You see all the big new one around you. You see all of them, you can't get into none. And the little one keep you up for 12 years, so you can advance and become a better man or woman.
1: Just like your parents.
0: Gosh, I'm you telling
1: nurtured,
0: you, I'm telling
1: your parents nurtured you, yeah. And you turned on an abuse.
0: Yes, yes,
1: you know,
0: yes.
1: So the ungratefulness don't have no limit for some people. But you learn from them.
0: Yes, you
1: and
0: learn.
1: And you learn to appreciate.
0: Yes, yes, you know. Yes, yes, yes, yes.
1: Because you know it's going to catch up with them.
0: Mm-hmm.
1: Because when they do them kind of stuff, karma go on shelf and karma sit in the corner and just watch them.
0: Because mm-hmm.
1: they know they're going straight into karma.
0: Yeah, boy.
1: And you see them every day. People like that.
0: I'm telling you. But we're still in Antigua. Nice, nice, nice.

0: guy a while ago. I was going down by Joseph Lane there. And this guy pulled over in the car. And when I look and see him, I said, "How are you, man?" He said, "I'm all right." I said, "Thought you went back home after they closed the bakery." He said, No, I'm not leaving.
1: I'm
0: going to say, "What do you mean you're not leaving?" He tell me straight up. She got one of them nice little Vista. She said, "Not if you spend your whole life in Jamaica, you'll be able to get one."
1: Oh, so, boy. I tell you.
0: He had nice.
1: At least he honest.
0: Yes, he honest. He show gratitude, you know. Show gratitude.
1: Yeah, boy. But, well, ears and things. Here I go, Makai. Look at all this thing happening around the world. Hurricane, yes. This tsunami.
0: Look. The hurricane, you get it for back down pun U.S.
1: And think it really nice. Chini on the phone. Chini, Chini, give us a call. Listen to the song, the biggest song we're out now, Antigua Nice, Chini. Put on the radio. Give me a call. Antigua Nice. Antigua Nice. Antigua Nice. Antigua Nice. So nice.

0: Makaya.
1: Yes.
0: A lady just called me. Don't want to call her name. She called me and tell you, well, how can Antigua be so nice when so much things are happening?
1: Huh?
0: A lady just called me to tell you, how can Antigua be so nice when all kind of things is happening around in Antigua and Barbuda?
1: You see, she just called and said, oh, Antigua can be so nice when all the things are happening. What's happening with Antigua? What's happening with people? It's two different things.
0: So, people, not Antigua?
1: People, not Antigua. Antigua had a disaster. Antigua had an earthquake. Antigua had a flood out. It's people and the problem. You separate people. And everything they do, they blame it on the country. Antigua. Can't blame it on Antigua. Yeah? Antigua itself, Antigua, a people take up gun, the people do this, people. It's a separation.
0: So don't blame Antigua.
1: How you blame Antigua? Antigua
0: nice. Yeah, yes.
1: It's like children go out and do the evil. You can blame the parents. The parents you can pull in, huh?
0: Mm-hmm.
1: It's a separation. Yeah, it might be your son and your daughter. But it's not the mother and the father doing anything. It's the children. So that stick with the children. Leave the parents out.
0: But someone said the parents are the ones to guide them.
1: Well, my mother used to tell me when people come to get satisfaction. She said, let me tell her I something, see? Me can give them everything that me can possibly give them, but me can't get in their mind. When they left here, I had so, and their mind. Meaning the head. Okay, so now you come and talk. Know how I can talk, know how I can say.
0: So you can scold and groom them and they
1: can
0: be
1: say,
0: nice.
1: You can tell the child from A to Z. You know how their mind. You can give a child everything. Can't get in their mind and come here with that. Okay, and when they come, then come with a mind that is not programmed. And you start program the mind. Society, the school, the church, the arts start program the mind. And what thing will happen sooner or later? Confusion. Confusion, because not everybody going to tell the truth. We went to school, 90% of the things they tell me are the truth. I'm bag a lie. But what happened? Eh? Life itself, experience come from life. You go places, you see things, you hear things, and you learn to put things in the right perspective. Everybody has temper. Everybody can get anger. But how you manifest anger? What make you manifest anger? 99.9% of the people in this world don't even know why they manifest anger.
0: Why? It come natural?
1: Huh?
0: Because it come natural?
1: No, it don't come natural.
0: Why?
1: Disagreement or contradiction. That's when you manifest anger. If everybody's in agreement with you, you never get angry. But the minute they say no to you, what you're saying, you start to kick up because you want to prove your point. Disagreement. Contradiction.
0: Yeah, so true. That's true. We agree with you 100% with that one.
1: You see, one thing look green and nice.
0: Mm-hmm.
1: Fruits, my good. Sign the yard in the back. Look up. Mango, they swing all over the place. Me and enough for the rest of the world. Processed food impress me. I go down to the market and I ask for Pacific. Where the banana that grow ya? Where the plantain? Where the apricot?
0: The ginger.
1: Not eat nothing else that no grow ya.
0: The ginger.
1: Antigua nice. Okay? People got a problem. That for them the problem. That for me problem. Alright? You see people I go in the store. The women in them buy them wig. And then in the end, they have the money for put food on the table. So they for buy the strip and put on the head. That ain't a problem. That they want to live like that. That ain't nothing to do with Antigua. That ain't got nothing to do with Antigua.
0: Antigua nice and sweet. Antigua sweet. Huh? So true, Makaya.
1: Okay.
0: You have me speech. So
1: are you breathing good?
0: Yes.
1: When you get up in the morning, you breathing good?
2: Nice Antigua.
1: Huh?
0: Yeah.
2: Joy Antigua.
1: Have you ever seen a hill come to you?
0: No.
1: Because they call it mudslide. They call it mudslide.
0: The one that we see on TV can't be mudslide. That is a damn mudslide.
1: Antigua nice.
0: Ah, Lord.
1: Can't be to see them things yet?
0: Me the one, yeah.
1: Okay? so let me enjoy this land. I know that there must be a lot of impediments in this world. Plenty, plenty, plenty impediments. But I guarantee you one thing. And all who listen, I guarantee all this. Y'all take some time out and go up to the hospital. Some of y'all just go up there. And go up on the fourth floor.
0: Oh, yes. Oh, yes, that fourth floor, I'm afraid of.
1: Go up on the fourth floor. No, and ask them up there what they think about Antigua. And here gonna tell you.
0: When I look. Guys, Makaya, you don't scare the fool. Makaya, why be telling something you don't ever believe? Makaya. What floor you call it? What floor is it?
1: Go up on the fourth floor.
0: You ever came to go? I was there.
1: And go in the back.
0: I was there in the back.
1: And if you think Antigua nice. Trading, they will give all the money that they have, everything they own, they will give it to you just for what you get. What you got, then you see the trade off. You're not going to trade off.
0: Makaya, believe that.
1: You think you have a problem?
0: Makaya,
1: yeah,
0: believe that. I be see that. Makaya, look, you know, we go up the work at this York, right?
1: Yeah,
0: let me see, about 10, 12 people be in the room.
1: Yeah,
0: remember, white man, you sell business. So everybody talk good, everybody talk good. Man, I wake up to this individual. He went out last night, died last night. Second night, man, I wake up, we went out last night. Makaya, you love me to sleep again, you love me to check for the, you love me to check for the sleep again. Can't die. Me here crying for the night, the man, I can't see the head. Morning, you went out last night. So we say wait. I want to for me night. But can I swear to God, man, said you came in, you.
1: Yeah.
0: You didn't sleep for the next 3 nights. So six, three, two, 5 nights. Me to sleep for 2 nights, Makaya.
1: Yes.
0: Can we know how we go?
1: Yes. Look. You know what?
0: Look. Makaya.
1: Them gone for the departure
0: so,
1: out.
0: So, me say wait. So, I was here with the time on the fourth floor.
1: Yeah.
0: So, sit to me say wait. Yeah, can nobody come with the phone for go out? Yo, you check in, but yeah, check out. We said, Dan! Look, Makaya! What we see for me, hand start to move. Because like 3 days, me look at my hand, and not even, you know the hands budge?
1: Yeah.
0: My hand no budge for 3 days.
1: Yes.
0: The 4 day, we see my hand start to kick, beat, like, call the nurse. Said, that's a good sign. We said, what kind of good sign is that? Then she called the Dr. Francis and said, yeah, man, good, good, good. And Makaya, things just get better for me, right? He said, Mr. White, you come up here about 300 pounds, yeah? And you lucky. You're one of the lucky one. So he said, you smoke a drink? We say, me never smoke in my life, man. He said, Todd, all the party you play for me, you see you never drink, not even wine or brandy. We said, me never drink or smoke in my life. I said, people can assume things because me play for party over 40 years. All the nightclub and the fete and wedding. People always associate you like you drink because you're a DJ. But when we tell them, the doctor, me never smoke or drink in my life.
1: I guess they never hear the old proverbs. Mm-hmm. You're in a world, but not of it.
0: Exactly. So he said, Mr. White, a very rare people get stroke and have one of them. That will keep you up. 200 pounds you come up with, he said, boy, you're an unlucky one. And me take that at heart, see? Me tell you. So me tell you, now I mention the fourth floor, that the people say, berries, boy.
2: Antigua sweet. Antigua sweet.
1: Yeah, when you think about our...
0: But Makaya, one of them, I'll be honest with you, Makaya. Makaya, you said a statement with reality, right? All the people who had millions tonight, rich, have things in the wash and can't see it. If them they ever go up on the fourth floor and see people, we can get out half and give them money tomorrow. Makaya, a reality. Hospital, our reality. You just said the point now. If people tonight, that the millionaires have money in Antigua. Ever go up on the fourth floor, see some people, look. Tomorrow morning, they give half the money to charity. They give people all over. Because they realize a way be. See, I don't see it. You don't see it, because people don't go to the hospital, look. And, but seeing it, Makaya, people change. That don't change people overnight.
1: That's all they got to do. They're complaining. Nothing wrong with you complaining. But when you think about our ancestors who went through 300 years of bitterness, I ask people over and over, do they think that they went through one grain of sand to what our ancestors went through? Huh? And listen here, they didn't have to do it. They could have just give up and then we wouldn't be here. But no, they mean that they're going to keep on procreating because they know one day that we, the ones who are here now, will inherit what they suffered for. But what happened? We ain't showing no kind of appreciation. And some of us, like, we losing our mind. Period. So for me personally, this one that holds billions in my DNA, I said the land. You see, this is my contribution, Antigua Night. So I'll host sitting on top. Oh, he's so nice with all that. He's so nice with all that. Yeah, because mostly I neglect and ignore the unity of people. So when you do that, that's what you're going to see. When you realize, when you watch the ants, when you look at the ants, they don't join the towel. They stay together as ants. They say birds are fed a flock together. Every day, you know, somebody get up and I see the black birds, all them together. But a house divided will not stand. People understand a house divided will not stand. Forget about the game. Forget about the game. Okay? And realize that living is not a game. Living is real. And so, all who are them different disagreement with each other, me know me unify with this land. The land. And the beaches.
0: Oh yes.
1: I mean, you know, many care the people saying, me all them a chat trooping this, you know. If me decide to go to a beach, me beg them Jack, oh God, now come and stop me. Because somebody can pay my price. And me really no care, come here talk about the land. One thing me know for a fact, submit the Constitution. If you don't want them to happen, take them out the Constitution. And the Constitution don't tell the world. Antigua for one. The beach is for the people. Not for millionaires and billionaires. For the people who their foreparents suffered for the beach. So any beach me go, and me any beach me carry away day, and me go. Me beg them Jack, please, they interfere with me, because then you do the war start for real. And me want me not to hide, me afraid. Because when the time will come. But before the time come, me get for me in, one thing for sure. So I hear me talk about Antigua Nice. Me not talk about none of that with money, me not talk about none of that poor. Me not talk about none of that hungry, me not talk about none of that sick. Me talk about Antigua. Period. That's what the song is about. That's my tribute. Song is about Antigua. Hope I listen and understand what me say.

0: well, well, Makai, you said a lot, boy. But as you said, tonight on the forum, probably go up another diverse tonight. Or maybe another night, another topic, right? Because I want something more to ask you. From which I'm store there by police station.
1: Huh?
0: By the top of the woman store there.
1: Yes, I just passed by there right. Again and see they got it.
0: By police station.
1: By the station, yeah, on Church Street.
0: Me get harassed for the last 4 months, see?
1: Yeah.
0: And the irony about people. People cost me because for his store are open. And then I understand the reason why. If me can't help, what me supposed to do? Go down place some waste time, be like the top of my car. Whatever me tell you want to dig up.
1: Because they interrupt interruption on your daily living. When you interrupt on somebody's daily living, what would like for you to do?
0: Oh boy.
1: Huh?
0: Look,
1: if people start to interrupt on people daily living, where thing gonna happen? A chaos, you know.
0: A chaos. And you know, and the beauty about it, ALP have been some political war beads, right? That you know what they tell me? One of the car go and relax. I mean, can't leave him. The one from Barbie, the one I kick out the Barbie, come and sink it. He come at me. See, oh man, look in the building. The children are there and come and jail outside my store. You know, you see them, the big beaver that hold them, so hot in the two. Like a category 10 earthquake come. They'll come and dig up all there and they miss a limestone. They couldn't even gen them. I send back an earthquake in the store. The wild, they can actually choose the wild from outside. And this nasty, dirty golden locks, come and tell me that is the price we pay for progress.
1: Unnecessary?
0: Just so. This is the price. So, when we golden locks, your boy, look. Golden locks, you lucky woman, bust the car, come in you one day. Can you imagine a man who look what we can tell me?
1: That unnecessary is the price of progress.
0: That's the price we pay for progress.
1: No. That one donkey brains.
0: All our Labour Party supporters, right? Well, let's see, I can kiss when the sun and shine. Come in, as I saw me think about most of them. If I had a political war, be me no one. Because, me understand how it is. Me want to wire the goal. I in the power, most of you. Go look work now. I want to live like a politician, like a suckfish. Eh? But me not live like I. So, check me tell you. What I hear me talk with, I leave me alone. Come in the politics. But do what I have to do, and that was it. Me neither here nor there. So I come and trouble me. At 64 now, the worst of I go trouble me. Please. You understand? Because if I don't want to suffer in peace and a bad murder and nothing for you, and I love politics more than I, you love party more than I, sir, well, I don't live with that. Me a different kettle of fish. Back to you, Makaya.
1: Yes.
0: First of all, they dig about it, right? 4 months ago, they left dust out there. Like in the Sahara Desert. You couldn't open for 2 months. My car, the right people tell you, I can wait on the place to my car open at least 4 hours a day. No, I'm going to get the answer. Right? Then you have a tsunami out there by me now. Anybody come, the car come up. You see the dig around it tonight?
1: Yeah, and they block
0: out. What's tsunami out there right now? So we got you on Sahara Desert, a tsunami and an earthquake. Right?
1: Yeah.
0: That's a little boss look for the building over 2 months. You see the every hit me here, them come. You see them up to now. And me must waste time good on a still in a place. For the whole of Christmas. The world black yellow in the paint the station and so. So we say, look, it was so hard to be able to look for like a dollar back. So let me go home and sleep and light up a daytime, right? So all the people who pass and say that store is not done, is full of goods. But me now I couldn't get waste time. I'm not gonna cry. So me understand people in this country. So me must have said nothing because I asked you that me and Birdman are labor man. Well, if I had a thing so, me not hide it.

0: gentleman come to time and buy, you say, boy, come from Ireland.
1: Is it the beach?
0: The, yes, the kind of lifestyle. Yes, yes. Hey, look, I want the best. What's your foreigner? But what the best individual ever talked to in my life?
1: Yeah.
0: For somebody I never know.
1: Yeah. The way he compliment,
0: yes,
1: Antigua.
0: The, yeah, the way he come and talk. And he said, man, the money he was making $20 a month. And now he come Antigua, Quebec, $150 a week. And bring his family here now, his son and his wife. And he feels so proud that, you know, you know, the kind of place in the world.
1: Yes.
0: Right? You know me, know that kind of place in the world. And you show me picture of wife and so. And look, I feel so proud. I feel so proud. Feel so proud to see your individual come and appreciate your achievement in another country.
1: Yes.
0: Right? And I was proud of that. Very proud. Let me call it back. Right? So, it was like that. But if you look country, you're not standing for nothing, take the fall. That's how I begin to say, right?
1: You know? Well, you know, the saying goes, you never miss the water until the well run dry, you know?
0: Mm-hmm.
1: You see, when the well run dry, you know?
0: Well, that's you, right? Antigua, the problem with the inhabitants. So not Antigua.
1: It's not the problem. Antigua is not the problem.
0: With the inhabitants.
1: The inhabitants are the problem.
0: Mm-hmm.
2: Sweet, too sweet.
0: Go on, relax. And guy, we used to like the show in the years, though, when he said, call him so-so. But the words we uttered just make me just not like he had no more.
2: What is the problem? Is it?
0: I mean, really hate people. You must have been like

0: Antigone, nice and sweet.
1: And you see again? Antigone doesn't stand for one another, right? And that is a problem.
0: Sweet.
1: And Makai, I mean, why you talk? Let me talk, okay, please?
0: So nice. Sweet Antigone.
1: I'm going to broke them down to all the Antigone, so who will listen?
0: Joy Antigone.
1: They say we are 49% and people from other countries are 51. So right there, are outnumbered. Then now, the difference margin between the party, them is about 300-400 voters. So, what would make 49? 24, 24, 48, or one didn't make 29. So you go right? Makaya, 24, huh? 24, 48, and one make 49. So our country split between Antiguans, nationals.
0: Antiguan, nice and sweet.
1: Now you tell me.
0: Sweet. Some of them come.
1: Anything happen?
0: Case in hands for the taking.
1: And how they unify?
0: As if they are.
1: How do we in our country? Because I'm only 24%.
0: Like that we share it.
1: So I work with them at
0: the question. Once.
1: So see, that's why we're heading down the road for come fifth or fourth class citizen in our country.
0: Antigone nice.
1: Because of what?
0: Antigone nice, nice. So nice.
1: We not stand up for issues and nothing in this country.
0: Antigone.
1: We vote because of, most of us vote because of our party.
0: Sweet.
1: Some of us vote for what we can get.
0: Yeah.
1: So right there, I wish you an interest in our country.
0: Yeah. Nice.
1: I see what the Spanish didn't do something years ago. Tap of persecution, tap of murder, something. Eh? Go on and march in Antigua and Barbuda and they get victory. Can you imagine that? And here ya. Our brothers and sisters from the Caribbean islands come and show we the weather. Say where you want, what they do in the country, how poor they be, what they may have, what. When they come here, they unify. Guyanese support Guyanese, Jamaicans support Jamaicans, Spanish support Spanish, the Syrian support their own Chinese. Watch Antigua and Barbuda today. Oh, Makaya, this is what I'm going to tell you. From the top of police station to the end of Market Street. You can't find Antigua cook shop by Market Street. So, what does it tell you, Antiguans? Your own country, you have to figure out something different. What we can go get Antigua lunch? What we can go? But no, you never go to Chinese, you know the Syrian, you know the Guyanese and the Jamaicans there. So, when you're in a free country and you have to decide where you can get Antigua food in your own country, what does it spell? And something wrong in this country? Deadly wrong.
0: Antigone, nice and
1: who you gonna blame? The foreigners of them? Dog, wait.

0: That was my take, Makaya, not yours, all right?
1: Yeah, listen.
0: And Makaya, yeah, I can believe this, yeah. If it wasn't for the foreigners there, but then you have shit in one country. We can be honest with you, 85% of the people shopping from the store. Our brothers and sisters from the camp, even Syrian. All the people that say Chinese. Spanish, Guyanese, Jamaicans. If them don't know me in Antigua, but then you have shit in my own country. The Antiguans have culturally hate for one another. And especially the political sub, if you blow the land, buy for you the bread. All the nonsense. You see? In the next few years, I'll come fifth class people in our country. I don't reach about fourth. Can we get spell them out? The Syrian, the Chinese, and the Spanish in front of you. And next are the Guyanese and the Jamaicans. So I'll do the maths.

0: And you know something, Makaya, I'm now too humble and nice and decent. Here is one of Makaya. Three men again executed. On Jamaican, on Crucian, and Antiguan. When the Jamaican first go, they pull the switch. Jamaican look, they see the sum out. He didn't say nothing. So he get on stay. Same thing with the Crucian now. Crucian look down and see that the sub be plug out. They pull the switch, nothing happen. He get another stay. Yeah, the Antiguans, when he comes to the Antiguans, say, look down there, the plug down there, plug in. So, he getting executed. All the man didn't say nothing. But he tell people nice, and you know you're nice, you're a criminal, Libby. And you tell him, look the plug down there. Then I walk in there. I just saw people off weird.
1: Look how the running coming to Auntie.
0: Why the running are coming? Tell me why the running are coming, Auntie. Yeah?
1: Is it hell down the run?
2: Plunging and jumping.
0: Ah, oh, yes.
1: Questions. One say.
0: Auntie. Yeah?
1: Nice. Antigua nice.
0: Hey, you go ride there with this one, you boy.
1: So sweet, so nice.
0: But I don't want to compare and contrast, but the quality, man, with this one compared to what I've heard tonight. Them guys have a buck up, man. Them guys have a buck up. Guys, y'all have to buck up.
2: Yeah, the company complaining about the art farm is dying. Art farming dying. Art farming dying. It's simple. I mean, if you have a vehicle and you go to one mechanic and you find an idea of justice, you go to another mechanic.
0: Mm-hmm.
2: And if you go one store, they say variety is the spice of life. Huh? That means they get hooked up on just one thing. It's a spice of life. When you find a person that's decent with the way they treat you with business, you hang with that person all the way. Music no different. You know, you shop around. You know, in the big up north, I can tell you how they operate. Nobody thinks it's one. Sometimes they take music over there, music over there. Find this musician, bring in that musician, until they get it, until they feel they get it right. And no different, I mean, when you're talking about the art form, Antigua rank up there with Trinidad.
0: Oh, easily. Oh, look, okay. Listen to me, let me cut grass you. Chagos and the big guns come and see our carnival Sunday night. The bad murder. Wait! And this is the kind of show island that they were carnival Sunday night. Look, Antigua, look, even when Charles to the left, right? And we had Onion and Smarted, I was standing me telling them a Sunday night. I don't got over our money and bigger crowd a lot yet. But the children that done this here, nobody can remember two songs they do this year. Them the long gone downhill. Them the gone downhill.
2: And that's why I say the artist himself or herself, don't be afraid. You know somebody that you hear them pushing out certain things, talk to them. Maybe they give you something that take you to the top. No, but everybody want me right, but I'm telling a lot of them, they don't have no melody, you have a structure. It's not going nowhere.
1: No more justification.
0: What? I was telling the difference between these guys. Most of the guys in Trinidad make it. They do it for life. That's their life. That's their bread and butter. But Antigua kind of showed that they wait until the carnival. There was even the man in the blood of hand. Then they start to take up the hand, maybe 2 months before carnival. And the artists in them, no practice, then a chain, then a run, then exercise. And say what I say, Eddie Mello used to be on the beach. Early and Sharch used to run like hell on the beach months before a competition. So that guy was into it. And if you watch who was into it, they still stand out. The artist that was into it stand out. But you can't just lay back something and wait till 2 weeks before tent open release for carnival. Man, children, that's when I release all right. Like February, November. So you just look, we just wait till October, November for start the party. You know, shadow code early. So party a mass dog in Antigua for Christmas. The man out early, months. But we don't boy.
2: All is not lost, man. All is not lost.
0: All is not lost.
2: No, all is not lost. Because you got a couple of you come to me. That's in the business. They came to me and they asked me. They say, yo, to see them type of song, you do the kind of melody, I want to sit and work together. And I tell no problem, glad they come. So I can start work with a lot of them. I'm start work with them. You understand? Because I see that they have this, they have the ability and they have the determination. You see, when you watch determination in someone, it's like I was over in Golden Grove and I see some youth in the street running. I see them running, they're racing, and I'm looking. And there was one particular one running, and he got his shoes in his hand. And he was probably one of the youngest in the pack. But man, he fighting for that. You see, right there is where you know you're supposed to zero in on that talent right there. Because you see, he's running with his shoes in his hand, Tony. The rest of them don't have no shoes in the hand. So the hand, they got the sprinting, you understand? But he, and just they barely beat him, and he's the youngest. This is where things are lost. Okay? Because you know what they're looking? They looking in the so-called, well, me hate the word ghetto because me never seen ghetto yet in Antigua. Tell people if you want to see ghetto, me tell them if you go and see ghetto, then we run. Then you want going in there. So me never see a ghetto. Anyway, see flowers can't be ghetto. And me see the youth in them. But then I want a certain neighborhood, them got this old foolishness still in them head, you know. And so they look up an academy and so forth. But no, the talent over there. There where the talent come from. All them cricketers that we have that make it big, look where they come from. They don't come from them area where you think them gonna come from, okay? Look where they come from. So, again, and where I saw all this? In Antigua, okay? I ain't worried about me and economics and can't afford for to get the Rolls Royce. Oh yeah, I like a Rolls Royce, yeah, but I can't afford the Rolls Royce, so I admire seeing someone in a Rolls Royce, okay? So with the little I have, I appreciate, okay? And this is what people got need to start to understand. And for grown-ups, for grown-ups, young people, old people don't build the world. It's young people build the world. Old people don't go to the Olympics to give the country fame. His young people go to the Olympics and the country get the fame. So stop the condemning of young people. They're the one that is going to hold on to when you slide and move out the way. So you must never stop, Tony, talking to them. Just like today, you say, look at them, they just walk by. And no respect, no good afternoon. And one of them hear you. Mm-hmm. And she, what she say? She say, good afternoon, sir. Sorry, sir.
0: Mm-hmm.
2: Okay? So don't make yourself enemy with the youths. Do it, you know. The people do what you did today. You know what I mean? Because sometimes there be a little conversation. You know? Because if you're walking down the street, and you see some grown up trying to mess with a youth, and you say, that ain't got nothing to do with me. You're crazy, you got something to do with you. You got something to do with you. You're obligated, bro, to say, hey, hold up, what's that? What's going on? Because you see a grown man and a child. But no, you don't want to be nothing with that. Oh, yeah? And then when one of yours know, you wish somebody may say something. So this is the thing, the simpler things we try to run away from, and then we want to be the vocal one to condemn. Okay? But a young slave, Bill Antigua, not old slave, young slave, because guess what, T? Life expectancy for them was 7 years. They don't live for 10 years, and they die early, young. Work them to death. You know, for that alone for me, keep me humble and appreciate. Okay, my brother.
0: Well, Micaiah, they said change will come, must come sometimes. But let me tell you now. Let me go back. You just said nothing again, but we do the talking, right? And, you ever play a song and something? Our biggest problem in this country, for the last about 45 years, what they say, square pegs the wrong hole.
1: Antigua
0: nice. Everybody in Antigua, 99% Antiguans know. That most of the time, the people who can get the job, they get the right position. We know the people who can get the job, they get the right position. We know your family background count. If you have money,

0: judged by your ranks. You come up the ranks, right? And the assistant seven, you get the position.
1: You got to put in the work.
0: Right. The last 40 years, a man right down there, now just have 2 seconds come and get inspector, jump inspector, assistant. The morale of the force done, gone. I'm going to tell you, and because of money might be an issue with the police, but let me take pride at the work 40 years ago. Because for me, I want to be a police. And it was a pride being a policeman. And when you're in Antigua and you be a policeman, the people love, you can go in anybody else and eat. Because people really love police them days. Right? Then we get police from other countries. Some of them come here arrogant, never have power.
1: I think that's where the whole stuff changed.
0: Right? Some of them come, they're not comfy, so they're not caring and offending the people. Him says some of them.
1: Yeah.
0: They get arrogant and they do everything. The undermine even most of the Antiguan police do.
1: Yeah.
0: And I get a war and conflict. There's some of them come political in the force though. And the whole sub mash up right there. So the morale of the force, the come because so much of money. It come because how everything was done for the last 40 years. How they used to do things that change. And everybody think changing up everything new and the best. Some people try for whole part and whole other part. You mix them, you understand, integrate them together. But no, this is old time, go on. This is it now. Carnival. Chili, you gotta do some chili one song, I'll come and do that. My friend, Mr. Peter Abraham, he did a good job last carnival. Can you try best? And he don't go this because you blow your head. He get everybody. He said, Tony, Auntie Gazelle, let me ever get the best. Me ever get the people that me want. And he went out there and nobody complained last year much about the carnival like this year. Then he left and they get some people that need to talk to people like Harvey. How the hell can you put somebody in a position that not on the ground where local people be? Eh? That people had you walk Market Street. So what I have to tell you? You are buying people that need to integrate, associate your poor people. What job does the kid do for carnival? But Antigua people are here. But blame our people to the Makaya. That of them can do the job. But like I say, me can't do it, me can't go up there and do it. You know what I mean? Like they don't have the candles in themselves either. Like they're not like anything, but somehow they must be like a fit up there with the big boys. Like, because this is how they put in Makaya. That the certain people up there, I gonna bring you down. But I can't bring you down if you do your job good. Makaya, if you hire me and you are 10 people in front of me, I mean show them me 10 to everything and I excel. But no. Makaya, big table Antiguans, I can't take on challenge. I believe I can't fight nothing. Look at my case. Me swimming 4 lives for the last 10 years, they're 4 James, right? Here they tell me, Tony, boy, I pay the bank the money because nobody can beat the bank. So tell them, look, wait, why I say, why? Me go pay some of me no. Makaya, you be tell how you go? Makaya, me get a bright guy. Me couldn't do him now, but me all believe somebody kept brighter than me. I can do him better than me. And I get some words, and I tell him what to say to send to the manager of the bank. Remember, that some of them liars represent government. No, 2 of them represent the government in the highest order. You hear me say? 2 weeks after, the manager sent back a letter. Can you even test out to test you? Be telling you, put yourself in a funny place and listen to what me say. 2 weeks after, well, let it come up. Mr. White, come and get the land of them. You don't owe the bank no more. Because they see, but Antiguans are cowards. All I can do is tell one another, hate our neighbor. You go work, you want to see the worst of your co-worker. You bad talk people, do all kind of something. But when the time for you turn up your something, I a buck of cowards. Eh? That's why the liar makes so much money out of you. Some of them can't say anyone want a liar. I just go represent yourself. Eh? But we say, when you pay the just, you pay the unjust. All I could do is just steal on our own people. I want to tell you, turn up, I can't do them. And me tell you, that's our problem. Wrong pegs in the square. So you go, that's our problem, Makaya. And these

0: people at the top. They know exactly what they're doing, Makaya.
1: Play the game, divide and conquer.
0: Divide and conquer. Put the people above there who they can control, and when they go up there, then they put the people in that will listen to them and oppose. Because nobody opposing until you. Once you oppose, you become an enemy. And chew out. Well, if I don't wake up Antigua and see, me not talk but smell the coffee now. See, well, see what happened in your country. I doom. Doom. Just imagine in your country and you feel like you're in another somebody country. That this country doesn't belong to you no more. But it don't happen. The feeling done there. The feeling done there. So, I go and play kind of retarded, you know. And deep down, I know what happened now. But me just, I can't fight, so. But the hippie said, take away again. That when you stand up here right now, you come the worst thing in Antigua.
1: Well, that's them. Anybody, you know. Eh?
0: Once you stand up, you come the worst thing. Uh-huh. Look, we could have voted blue, green, red. For me, interest come before any one of them. And if me vote for you, and you mean a lot what you do,
1: you know,
0: got.
1: You know the first law of nature, right?
0: Mm, tell me.
1: Self-preservation.
0: Okay, then.
1: That's the first laws of nature.
0: Anybody can carry your bathroom?
1: Huh?
0: You? If you're sick, whoever can carry a bathroom?
1: You feeling sick?
0: Yeah.
1: I like me say, first law of nature.
0: Okay, then.
1: When nature call, nobody can tell me when time to go. Nature call, me go.
0: You see the guy, you see the guy, your mango tree.
1: You know?
0: And your mango drop mango right around you. If you don't move forget, they will come to you.
1: Yeah, he will come. He will come in your dreams.
0: Yeah. No, this is the point that I understand. You have a fight for your one. If you want change, you have a fight for them. If you want things to happen to you, you have a fight for them. Huh? What? Maybe that's why Antigua is so sweet.
2: Joy Antigua, God loves Antigua.
0: And I must say, this is what I'm here to party with. Our brothers and sisters from around the Caribbean, even say, hating them come here. And they identify our problem. And they do well with it. And you know, when we say do well with it, they realize our problem and the nicest. Antigua is nice to most people. And they're not Antigua nice to them. Antigua is nice to people, but must say. But they realize our enemy are our own self. Antigua just how culture hate for their own. I mean, never seen nothing like, but watch all the country around the world. People come in the company, they love their own. They endure for their own. But we the opposite. What our for be the opposite? What make our Antigua have be the one to hit our own people? And I embrace everybody born on our own. And me get dead, I can't understand that. Trust me. It's like I've got a culture hit for one another. The politicians see them, the rich see them. And our Caribbean brothers and sisters come here and show me the key. Unity, unite and live, unite your king.
2: It's

0: Makai, but take me just understand why you don't have Antigua. Just what we just say. They come here and they live a good life and they realize the inhabitants not together.
1: Antigua.
0: That's why you're really nice to them.
1: Antigua.
0: And I can't blame you.

0: You realize how many songs for hours and it's still sweet.
1: Think
0: it's all over.
2: China.
1: Much less.
0: Listen to what I'm going to ask you. Antiguans all over. Explain this verse to me.
1: Them say Antiguans all over.
0: Mm-hmm.
1: But we can't find none in Syria or China. Much less in Santo Domingo.
0: Oh, Lord.
1: No more. And because of that now, them say that. For a reason. And he played.

0: Antigua nice. No matter where I go, no matter where you see Antigua nice.
1: Because you realize a lot of them have seen worse.
0: Huh?
1: A lot of them have seen worse.
0: Can you hear that?
1: A lot of them have seen worse.
0: So come on.
1: Right, so you're right.
0: No matter what go on, so, no matter what people
1: so
0: say.
1: So, when I'm your bad father, they can happen. They don't see worse. So, to them, Antigua nice.
0: And the other part of the world have got you worse.
1: Yes, yes. Yes, yes. That's in the gif.
0: You know? Not you condone whatever it is. Mm. But when you put it all in front of you, and you ask individual, would you prefer to have this going and that little problem you got? You can say Antigua nice.
1: Yes.
0: Would you prefer for be right now that in them areas where the hurricane come, category 3, and people don't pack up and run? Nice. Would you prefer have that or the little problem that you deal with now? Which one would you choose? Come knowing the right man ain't gonna tell you them prefer the problem. Them gonna tell you, let me save you like a problem. Okay? Because when you look at it, you ain't seen a house roof a fly go this way. You ain't seen an explosion. Oh yes,

0: Hey, Micaiah, you stay with this one, all right? And, you know, we have a blame game in Antigua, right? I said on the nice side and good and bad. But we seems to always want to contributing and the politician. Politician raise out, pick me up whenever one day old, to when they come 18 and 17. Nice. So, sometimes... Sweet. Get the realist children to talk about blame politicians for everything, because sometimes we all cause our children's demise. So, me not get one for you to talk about a labor cause that, IUP because that. Because we have a lot in common with the politicians. Is it like neglect. Some of us who are the best. Carnival, you spend $3,000 on troop and broke tomorrow. And then you got back to school after Carnival. And then, you know, the last it appears between 30. Watch most of the young guys in the last couple. Most of them 17, 18. 18, 36. Most of them appears 30 to 40. And Micaiah, I've heard this, and nobody tell me. You remember days of fiery when I grew up? Sometimes you say, go, show the one they say, look like a job for the summer. Go on Jeep Chai, get a mechanic or a mason carpenter, or try this. You know, the man in the parents say, for me, pick me in the car, go look, show the look a job. For me, pick me in the car, go look a carpenter, mason, mechanic. But ask yourself this, when I have a problem with the house, who fix them? When I problem in the car, who fix them? When the bathroom now work and the pipe bus and a plumber come? Eh?
1: When you know you can have them you know those with the ignorance, you know.
0: Right.
1: So you know, they say a little bit of everything make the world go around.
0: Exactly.
1: The pepper pot. But as to people going to extreme, when it comes to the youth, parents going to the extreme, you know. And other parents that close by, neighbors, and you see them go to the extreme. They owe it to themselves. Talk to some of them parents. You get me, Seti?
0: So true. But some of them come forward, you can't tell me run for
1: picnic. Even tell you that they are one, somebody in the hood can talk to them, then listen. You know, because you're not telling them to go kill the child, you're just telling them. Your behavior towards a child not proper, because as an elder you see it, and nothing wrong with you saying something, nothing wrong.
0: Exactly.
1: Okay. Now, this saying goes, oh, you don't want to take heed, you don't take heed, but you will feel, and when you start to feel. No one go to the people that you reject. When you reject the cornerstone, nobody think you can go and grab them up. You know? As me talk to my brethren a couple nights ago, and me tell you, my brother, if you notice me, I don't go nowhere. I don't get into nobody's face with nothing. I don't care what it is. There are few people can tell you that I will come and be around them, and then I will leave. I don't care to go nowhere, be in the crowd. I'm not no domino player, no pool player. I'm not into all them stuff that other people want to take that for recreation. Good, they can go with that. But here's this. If you know me, and you don't call me, and you don't check for me, but one day you hear, oh, you know, so-and-so been going on, I say to them, don't even bother come to me. Don't come to me and ask me nothing or ask me for nothing. And for the ones who I know, and so be here so far on hard time, I got one question for everybody. Who make the rules of punishment? Divine punishment, man or God? When somebody got to them woes, ahu, and it's not you inflicting it on them. They're going to tell you it's God, God to punish you. So, what they want me to do? Go interrupt God's punishment? If God is punishing somebody, Should I go and interfere with God's work? Now answer no.
0: Well, no, I just say.
1: Should you go interfere with God's work? If God do the punishment, can you? You have the power to go and interfere with God's work? Do you?
0: Yeah, that's not funny one.
1: Eh?
0: No.
1: So they have to work that out with God. You see, these are the simple things. They look simple, but they're complex.
0: Mm-hmm.
1: You understand? These are the things. You see people walk by you, and just like you tell your children them today, and they're grown up. It's a guy, you walk by all the time. Never one time say good day. I'm washing down the vehicle. Never one time. And all of a sudden, 2 weeks ago, Sunday morning, he come and say, excuse me, can I get a phone call? Mr. Wade just say, can I get a phone call? Mr. Where you come from? Got your accent. Where you come from, partner? He said, Jamaica. He said, you have a phone call? Partner, me not getting a phone call. He said, I lost my phone. I said, so that's the only reason today why you speak? You're supposed to live in the hood. We're supposed to be neighbors.
0: Mm-hmm.
1: A door from each other. And you pass. But now, today, you can't find your phone. So I say, where you want? I say, me not give my phone for me to call my partner. Can I go run? Come, he can't run you down. So, where you want my phone for? He say, because he think he threw the phone in the garbage. I say, oh, you think he threw the phone in the garbage? So, all right, let's walk to the garbage. Where the number? I'm a dial. I say, apparently your phone in the garbage because you not ring. Okay, wherever you drop your phone, I mean, you're going to drop it from close by because I've been out here. You know? So, he say think when he get with the cab. Now, me tell you, Tony, for months now, this guy don't talk. He just pass. Okay? But today, that day, he had problem.
0: Yes.
1: You see? And these are the things, T. People walk by you, they got nothing to say, but the minute something happened to them, they want to talk. You see, it don't work like that.
0: No, shouldn't.
1: Don't work like that, T. That's why my mother say, nobody can bite for your hand, that she feed them out. You see, it don't happen like that. You see, courtesy, respect is due to each and every man and woman. And when you lack that, you lack out for me.
0: Okay, growing up, where you grew up.
1: Yeah,
0: almost you know everybody on the block, isn't it?
1: Yeah.
0: Around the area, right?
1: Yes.
0: And today,
1: yeah,
0: some people live on block for 10 years and none of the individual of them.
1: Yeah, but you see, well, me now, me different.
0: Mm-hmm.
1: Me different, T. See, if you come from North America and me know, you better check. You better keep vigilant. You may not say none to them, but you know them. Live there where they live. You better be vigilant, my brother.
0: Yeah, for sure.
1: Okay? Now, with this thing that it's no concern of mine, be vigilant at all time. That's where you got your eyes for. Be vigilant.
0: It's not like before.
1: You're in a world where you don't take chances, T.
0: That's what I'm telling you. It's not like before.
1: No, you don't take chances, my brother. Be vigilant. You like your customers and them. Be vigilant. Like you asked me today. And that's a guy man come. I tell you no, and he.
0: Mm-hmm.
1: On different person. No. You don't come to the street to sleep.
0: I'm vigilant. Be vigilant, guys. What the second time?
1: No, you want to be sure.
0: Sure, yeah.
1: You want to be sure.
0: Yeah.
1: So you ask me, and yeah. That one me just come look about the
0: laptop.
1: The laptop and yeah. No, he different.
0: Yes.
1: The one that came in more like Indianish looking.
0: Mm.
1: You know.
0: Yeah, boy.
1: But that's it.
0: Yeah, but be vigilant to everybody.
1: All
0: the
1: time.
0: Mm-hmm.
1: Once you slip, you ever night me by the standpipe, and one guy pull up. And he say, oh man, he got some problem and he can't beat. can you do me a favor? Can I just get your phone to make a call? I said, get my phone to make a call. You're not lock off your car. You don't come out the car. You still have the car in the drive. Some tell you no problem. Watch the. No say no problem. Some guy want a little foolish phone. We say, hey, he check the phone. He look on the phone. He say, it's like he say, you still got a phone like that?
0: Yeah.
1: So he got bad intentions.
0: Yeah.
1: He had bad intentions.
0: Yeah, so see, where you are, we call a bigger expensive phone, yeah. iPhone you want.
1: You obviously want iPhone.
0: iPhone.
1: Yes. So you could drive off. Okay? Can you tell yourself, this elderly guy, me smart. You understand? So we go and get the bullshit from the game. He say, yeah. And he say, I'm weird. He say, okay, it's all right, no bother. I said to myself, oh, no bother.
0: No bother.
1: Oh, so you make me give my iPhone, you just drive off, right? And you feel that you get away, but not knowing from the time you walk up, you don't take your license plate. You don't check your license plate.
0: So we say no, unlike our days, we don't have to be vigilant, can we know everybody? Know the time for really.
1: Yes!
0: Know who your neighbors
1: yes.
0: are.
1: These are the days when you leave the door open and the window open. You gotta be vigilant now. Okay? Gotta be vigilant. Especially now, you hear colonialism. For all you people out there who think colonialism is dead, colonialism is alive and well. And here's why it's alive and well. When you have leaders from a part of the world is telling you that you have, whoever hear this in it for your life, Tony,
0: mm-hmm, go ahead.
1: That you have to accept criminals that them no want. You see why you have to be vigilant, my brother? Huh?
0: What? And who is up, Tolok?
1: And these people that they're saying that they're going to accept, they're not putting up the picture in the post office, you know. They're coming in the country under the cloud of darkness. Antigua really have a nice. Antigua really have a nice and sweet. Because no European country is accepting that. Canada not accept. Them who got nuclear and more nuclear now accept. But these little islands.
0: Prime target. Prime targets. Yeah, boy. But, well, Makaya, the world is spin, boy.
1: What? That didn't stop in my glory.
0: No.
1: Okay?
0: Mm-hmm.
1: That didn't stop in my glory. Because health and strength is my closest friend.
0: Yeah. So, okay, so boy, you start with a crime. So we say, well, we're going to lock down your house forever because that happened. So you curtail your ways of living. Well, I better go to jail and call a prisoner. Eh? You still have to move. You have to move still. You understand? We know it's out there, just like be on your guard, but you can't make that depressed, you hold it up. But I'm all right.
1: I mean, if you get in your vehicle and you walk the street, we all stuff can happen.
0: Mm-hmm.
1: Okay? A isolated situation, you know, you're not looking for it, but, you know, you hope everybody be all right, but, you know, you got to keep on living. Nothing is stopping you from living. Nothing is stopping you from existing.
0: So true.
1: So take it all away until the time come. You know? So, once again, T, appreciate, you know? You're one the vanguard of the art form. Maybe one day soon they will...
0: I know why I kill the vandal. Oh, man, tell me tonight, nobody listen to steel band.
1: Huh?
0: On individuals, I tell you, people not listen to steel band music.
1: Well, whoever tell you that don't know that is steel band that put Antigua on the map. In case for all I owe they that they listen, good people, Steel Band put Antigua upon the map. Not cricket, not calypso, not boxing, not track, but Steel Band put Antigua upon the map.
0: Run them up, tell them about Bull Force.
1: And that's the Steel Band that put Antigua on the map.
0: Tell them about Bull Force.
1: Bull Force Steel Band put Antigua on the map.
0: Tell them what the Prime Minister, tell the talk, man.
1: Okay, Bull Force Steel Band, a quick look of the history and not the mystery.
0: Go right ahead.
1: Yes, Hell's Gate was the first band in Antigua in the 40s, followed by Red Army out of Grace Farm, followed by the Brute Force Steel Band. They're the third. They're the third head. They're like the triangle. They came the third. But they become the most powerful band in the world. In the world, not just in Antigua. Who dare you, whoever listening and know most of you Trinidad, they say, who dare you to be talking like that? I'm gonna tell you, I want to talk like that, huh? There ain't no band in the world ever going to Trinidad and beat no band in Trinidad, but Brute Force Steel Band did it. No band in the world, let me repeat, ever going to Trinidad and beat any band in Trinidad, but the Brute Force Steel Band did. Not Hell's Gate, Brute Force Steel Band. And here's this. Why you think we have so much band in Trinidad? Because when Dr. Eric Williams find out that the band that win the competition and stayed on Radio Guardian for 8 weeks as number one with a tune called Double Eagle, he said, Tall, the little place, they say, yes, Doc, the people from Antigua. He said, yeah. When me tell you something, Mo want Steel Band all over. Mo want Steel Band in the church. All in the graveyard, he said, Mo want Steel Band in there. Because they can't afford to take such a defeat.
0: No, he have vision. He have vision.
1: Yes. And at that time, Antigua was supposed to even step up them game. But let me give you all the history and not the mystery. Hell's Gate never win a competition outside of Antigua. So Hell's Gate can't put Antigua upon the map. Hell's Gate went to enter for competition several times in St. Croix or St. Thomas. And all them come in the third. It got so that the people who organized the competition, and people, don't take my word for it, check the record. Decide, Tal, Antigua want to be Antigua at that time. They just have to have this number one in the blood. And so they sent for the Brute Force Steel Band. And guess what, Tony? Antigua nice. Brute Force went in for the same competition that Hell's Gate went in. Nice. And tear them out the frame. That after that, the more competition. Tear them out the frame, because you know. One hand, next one again, Brute Force come back again.
0: Yes.
1: But they were satisfied that Brute Force win the competition. Well, I know you all hear about recording. And the first recording. But there is a thin line with recording and vinyl. So Brute Force was not the first to record. But they was the first to go on wax. You see the difference? You sure you understand?
0: Vinyl a record.
1: Yes.
0: You could have A-track tape.
1: No, there was no tape. There was that reel to reel.
0: Reel to reel, that's what we're
1: talking. So they record you on the reel to reel.
0: Reel to reel.
1: So Brute Force was not the first to be on the reel to reel. But they was the first to be on the wax. And you know who record them? The big bang, the big RCA. Yeah. The recording was down in the ground in California. They have a recording studio on the ground. RCA. Antigua nice and sweet. Ask them. All of them scholars in Antigua who talk about Pandan. How many times a heads of state requests for them to come in the country? You see, heads of state request for brute force to come. No more justification. The last time they went to Barbados for Barbados independent, all of them a dummy. But they carry Hell's Gate, all of them a dummy. For the first 5 launch of tourism in Barbados, the great Barbados, is brute force seal band head was the headliner. For the first 5 launch of tourism. Look at tourism today in Barbados. It's a brute force steel band. They sent for them to play. Jamaica farewell. Jamaica farewell. I say, me anyone them ever went to Jamaica to play. Government, they sent for the brute force steel band. Would you say that was on the map or off the map? Off the map. And don't take my word for it. All you people, don't take my word. Google. Take your phone out. Go to Google. Put in the request. Jamaica farewell by the Jamaica, by the Brute Force Steel Band. Is it the beach or the island? Oh yes, in case you all don't know. The backup singer. The backup singer, they playing and backing her up singing

0: Down Booth was back. Her name is Dot Evans. Born in Trinidad, singer. Dot Evans. The Booth for Steel Band. And oh, last but not least, which steel band is the first to hit the US? Brute Force. Hell's Gate went in 67. Brute Force went in the 50s. And where you think they went? A place called Cape Cod. And in case for you people who don't know where Cape Cod is, Cape Cod is in Boston. Cape Cod is like English Harbor, where all the super yachts. And the Brute Force Steel Band went there. Special requests from a millionaire's daughter that she want the Brute Force Steel Band to come and play. Huh? Yes. When the Duke, the same man I say come back Antigua, the Duke me in Antigua. At Nelson Dockyard. And it was two steel band they had out there playing when he was there. And it's only one he gave standing ovation to when Brute Force dropped on tune from them. And in that same audience and the delegates, the millionaire decide he want that band to come to play. He's going to use that band as a gift to his daughter. And Brute Force went to Boston in Cape Cod. But people, let me tell you all about something, and people who love the country and put the country before money. All them plays in the Brute Force Steel Band. Me go be honest with you. Me no know if me do that. The man tell them, y'all going to be part of this thing from here on in. Y'all don't have to go back to Antigua. Each and every one of you members will have a home for yourself, and I'm personally is going to pay for you to bring your children, all of you who have children, and get them in schools in Boston. And your job is that I will conduct you all and take you all across the country just to play that sweet sound. Hear them, Antiguan. What? You hear opportunity? You tell me today, which group in Antigua would refuse such gracious offer? Huh? They love Antigua so much. Tony, I've got pictures if I show it to you. That these guys in Trinidad, in Radio Guardian, recording after they win the competition. People, Pan put Antigua on the map. Put for Steel Band. They were the one, the concept that you hear today talking about emancipation. They were the one that started the emancipation. Now you want to know how come? They had one of the greatest advisors. His name was George Weston. He was the one advised them. The colors of Brute Force Steel Band was the Pan-African flag. Red, black, and green. And do you know what the goal was in the middle? The goal was the pineapple. Our pineapple. Huh? Sweetest pineapple in the world. Our pineapple was discovered by nature. Not Dole, but by nature. Get the message, T? People, y'all get the message? Yes. Our pineapple was discovered by nature. Hawaii pineapple was covered by Dole. And the lab. Nice and sweet. Our pineapple, you can eat it for breakfast, lunch, and dinner. And you won't have no acid burning out your stomach. It's not a GMO product. And we the smart people in Antigua running government. Such luxury. They allow you to die. But again, the conversation, because UT talk about somebody, you know who he be. Talk about Pan. Pan put Antigua upon the map. And whoever against Pan, you can't put Antigua upon the map. Vivi namu put Antigua upon the map. Vivi enhanced it. But Antigua was on the map while he was still in the womb. Called Brute Force Steel Band from Ovals. May I add, red, black, and green. That's how our mentality was in the Pan-Africanism that you hear them talk about today. With Kwame Nkrumah and all them guys. And Burkina Faso, Ibrahim Touré. Pan-Africanism. Brute Force Steel Band was championed that cause. Okay? So when you talk about emancipation, every time you use, you open your mouth about emancipation, think about the Brute Force Steel Band. Hell's Gate, yeah, the Pan, Hell's Gate Pan, mean black and white, with Hell Gate, with the Gate of Hell on the Pan. The Brute Force Steel Band, the big red, black and green flag. Oh yes, and I got pictures, okay? I have the scars to show.
1: Father was a member of Brute Force.
0: Yes, he was a vice captain. And the captain was Harold Stevens from Fibri.
1: Fibri, man. Yeah, used to wear a jive in cinema.
0: He was us. He was Morris Michael.
1: Yes.
0: Asset Michael, uncle. Mm. He was the right arm.
1: Yes, yes.
0: For Asset.
1: Yes, yes.
0: For Morris. Morris Michael, the man who had owned Mount. That's what it was called, Morris Mount. Okay? Harold was the man. He used to call him Pekush, bodybuilder. Look out, the running
1: and coming. Quiet, very quiet.
0: Yes.
1: When you go jive, you see my boy from Mr. White?
0: Yeah.
1: Just go straight in, yes, see? Just go in, see? Yes. And fight me, man, you be?
0: Yes, yes.
1: Well, fight me, boy, can't be the
0: guy.
1: You never say bad.
0: Yeah. Yeah. And as you know, the great Wesley Barrow, you know, he lived right where Aegis and where Aegis had now, they where he used to live. Mackie, Sotty, and Wesley. Oh, you didn't know that, T? Oh, okay. All right. The legends. So, Pan forever. Pan forever.
1: After Brute Force, the members they form another band added us.
0: Brute Force?
1: Yeah, call the judge.
0: No. After Brute Force, no. Bum had a start a band called Texico. You had Denley would start a band, and he called it West Side Symphony, because Teela and them start Junior Hell's Gate, and Denley start Junior Brute Force, and the elders and them say, well, if I can use our name, I got to get a little bit of money. So them change from Southside Symphony to Westside Symphony to Harmonite. That's the history now. That's Emil Nesbitt, Teela, Luxie, Weeks, on and on. When I ask the question, one said, so T.
1: Last one.

0: Tim to Margaret Edmund, Kim to Kim, Monica Chavez, Colin Teague, Danny 104 locked in. Yeah, but call man, the guy that came tonight, man, because I started my program with a headache.
1: Yes.
0: And the history was the cure. No Advil. Hell's Gate, Antigonize.

show with this red and blue. To stop this foreigning. We'll be non-entities in our own country. Question. Because if you're divided and it's 51 to 49, now we cut that into two, you get 24, 48 plus the one.

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Eh? You can't say when they're wrong. All you got to do is they're wrong and they're right. That's it. Turn a blind eye to all kind of things. And the thing about it, if this one come out or another one come in, are the same old khaki pants, same tummy.

0: Hey, Antigua's so nice. 2.5 hours fly. We didn't even see that. Yeah. So, I'm not hearing you, Makaya. What happened here? What's happening? Yeah, go right ahead, Makaya. You hear me?
1: Yeah, I can hear you. Can you hear me?
0: Yeah, go right ahead, yeah.
1: Yeah.
0: So let me say thank you for coming for the 2.5 hours well spent. And
1: appreciate.
0: Anytime again, you know, anytime.
1: Appreciate.
0: You know, sometimes.
1: Make myself more available.
0: Definitely, man. We just want to see the best of Antigua and Barbuda, right?
1: You have no other choice.
0: But we can't do it by ourselves.
1: No, but, you know, but giving up is not in our blood.
0: No.
1: Our bloodline, you know, our ancestors didn't give up. You know, and their days was darker,
0: much darker.
1: Okay,
0: I'll beg the politicians to do. Oh gosh, I put the right people in the right job, and the right people in the right place. Forget about family heritage. Forget about who have money. Forget about class. Put the people who can do it. And I have people who feel people beneath you, and I can do the job. And back down, go and do it. You know some. People believe because they're poor, they're insignificant. Being poor doesn't make you insignificant. Being poor make you, you're supposed to stand up and be a man or woman and show defiance. Where's your Makaya? Go show defiance, you can do it. You know what I mean? Just stay kind of believe, no, you can't match up with them. You can't match up with them, you can do much better than them.
1: There is no country in the world can say, big or small, can say, what the people of Antigua and Barbuda can say, what the people of Antigua and Barbuda had done. And this is why the game been played. Now, we shut this country down in the 30s and refused to work because it's colonial time. And we let them know that the treatment was not right. And so for months they wouldn't work until they came to a settlement. They didn't care because it was one goal and one determination. And we didn't have nobody, no fly in the milk, that when we go to work, you go, when we're not working, you want to go do the job. No, it was none of that.
0: Right.
1: It was none of that. And there's a man called Willie Lynch. His name is Willie Lynch. He left Virginia. He told the slave owners and them in Virginia that he's going to devise a plan. And the plan was to make the slaves and them start to have distrust and mistrust among themselves. He says, pin the light-skinned one against the darkened skin one. Treat the one that works in your house much better than you treat those in the field.
0: The house nigga.
1: Willie Lynch. And that plan came to Antigua. Willie Lynch. He had a farm here too. But as much as he did that, he could not, and he did not break the spirit of the Antiguans. You see, when we don't want to look back at history, we're going to live with the mystery, and our present is going to be chaotic. And here's why. There was only two churches in Antigua. Two. The Anglo-Saxon Anglican and the Catholic Church. But they were one at one time. The Anglo-Saxon. But the Catholic Church, Rome, decided, no, it got to be a split. And they split. And those are the two oldest church that we have still in Antigua. the Roman Catholic Church, and the Anglican Church. But where was the buffer zone? Where was the buffer zone, Tony?
0: Really don't know.
1: The buffer zone was Government House.
0: Yeah, there.
1: That every Sunday when they finished from church, they will go to the Government House and sit down and plan strategy. And at that time, it was horse and buggy. Slaves, the men used to pull the slave masters or the family. Could you imagine that? Could you imagine somebody wake you up for your bed and tell you, come pull a horse and cart?
0: Well, you have to use human being, pull cart.
1: You know, here they rest the horse, you know, they used to use the horse. Yes. Go about them business and dig up.
0: So horse break.
1: And Sunday time they rest the horse.
0: The horse break.
1: Huh?
0: A horse break.
1: Oh, and use the slave for carry them. All the man and them, not the woman, all the man and them. That's the history. And they could not break the unity among Nandigans. For sure you, that if one me said to you, how you think them come for buy Antigua buy the crown land? Antigua buy the crown land, £6 million. You know what that equivalent today? Huh? No land that you see them sell legal. Then no land that they sell legal, none of them. Because the document state, me look on the document, and me say, if you Google them, me say, what stupidness is this? How you go sell somebody something and for your name remain upon the title when the transfer is made? When the transfer is made for your name off, the seller name no longer there, is the buyer name alone must be upon the deed, right or wrong? It says to the people and to the crown, can be. It cannot be. If you Google them, the same thing you see today, can be. Me know it can be. And these are the things that Antigua needs to start to think about and fight about. Any land, as wicked as the British was, this is like a piece of history, and then me go. Because my son just texts me. You know, me talk to my children and me communicate with them. Then they play around. The British, as wicked as it was, they never sell no part of Antigua. They lease. Because in their mind, they know that it hard for slave them people for all them years. And then turn around and sell the land from under them. So the lease, everything was on lease. Now ask him, he'll tell you everything. Remember where Sanders at right now? What's the name of the hotel there?
0: The hotel now?
1: Where Sanders is now? What, there was a hotel there. What was the name?
0: CBC?
1: No, man. Anchorage. There was Anchorage Hotel.
0: Anchorage.
1: Yeah. It was leased. The land was leased. And then vagabond a walker sell. No, everything, Mill Reef, all of them was leased. The Navy base was leased for 99 years. Because if you want to sell, you have to call a referendum. Just like CCJ, they call a referendum. And the people say, hell no. And it's a good thing that the people and them say, hell no. And you hear the vagabond just say, you hear the crime minister say, he say, judges are corrupt and everybody corrupt, but he me want CCJ. He not corrupt, but he me want CCJ. But he called, the only time they call a referendum in Antigua. No, Referendum supposed to call when you go sell Island Beach and play game. Referendum, because the people don't want that. You work for the people don't work for you. You beg the people never help you out by putting a finger in the ink. And this ain't got nothing to do with no red, blue, nor green. This got to do with blackness, not madness. And all who come in and buy up in a chunk and everything, me want I, me tell I right now, it's not legal. You just talk about a piece of property for your dad that he was paying for. And all the con man and them that didn't call themselves liar, I play game because they want it. But your DNA said no, nobody with them, pursue. I know you got it. Because you know what? Nobody can sell when it belongs to them.
0: And nobody's supposed to pay what you're going to offer.
1: Okay? Antigua half a nice. When Antiguans can't go to no country in the world and become squatters. Antiguan can't go nowhere in the world, in the real world. Go say them a squat from people land. But you have people here in Antigua say them a squat from Antigua land. Have madness that. Serious madness.
0: That's why Antigua nice.
1: And them say Antigua nice because them tell me, some of them tell me, boy, the squat that way squatting now. Antigua. Some say, why? No, I say so you can't squat in Jamaica. Squat? you can squat if they get buried in. So my brother again, thanks, you know, but we got to make it more often, come up and our dialogue.
0: No problem, my brother.
1: And we're not dialogue with bitterness and hatred. We're no. Dialoguing with awakening. Every moment that we spend on this planet is to be an awakening moment. That's what we must spend our time to do. Become awake. Okay? Sleep. When you go to sleep, they say you're getting accustomed to death, for death. Because death is, sleep is the closest thing to death. You don't know what's around you, what's going on. So we must use our awakening moment to enlighten one another. A man must not be afraid to go to where he live when he have his keys where he can stick it in the door for something that he work hard for. Why he should be afraid to go to where he live? And while I'm saying that, and most of you who are listening is thinking that, shit, why should I be afraid to go to my car and open it and drive it? It's my car. Why should you be afraid and open it and drive it? It's my car. Why should you be afraid? I just want for y'all to

place it used to be for Wednesdays to Saturdays, especially from the afternoon happy hour. Great entertainment, snacks, food, best drinks, you name it. Shell Beach Marina. Good night to the crew over there, Mike Julie over there in Pope Street. So good night to Arlene Moran and the crew over there at Silver Lining Supermarket. For the number one builder, me named John. Good night to the crew over the Dennis Beach Bar, now reopened. To the folks over at OJ's Beach Bar and Seafood Restaurant. Good night, Dr. De Freitas. Nice. And the crew over there, Batch Engineering. Not forgetting the crew over there, General Insurance. Good night to Mr. Peter Blanchard, Charlie, and the crew. Good night to Mr. Eustace Gonzalez and family man, Baba. Good night to the Marshall family. Good night to Margaret, Edmund, Kim, Jakeem, Monica, and Tasha.

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to Patrick Band and the crew over the A-Team out of Motor Touch in the crew over there. Townhouse Mega Store. Good night to my Sherry no more. Yes, good night to Michael Edwin Mansour. Good night to PJ and Janice Mills down there in Nevis. Novel over there in London.

0: Right to Omar and Gretel over there in St. Johnson Village. Right to Joe and Rita, Cooper Al Mills, Tasha Mills, the wife over there, painters, to Jocelyn Everson, my sister. Good night to D. Lester and Dennis. To Angie, Priscilla, and Charles White Jr. Good night to Ronald Baskas and family, and Shirley White over the Marble Hill. To Shamika, Daryl, Dario. KK, Kamaya, good night. To Auburn and Gretel over there, St. Johnson Village, sweet. YBGB.
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0: night to Algin Isaac, Steady Sire Simon. 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
1: Nice.
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0: of the Wiltshire Mike, fatted over in All Saints. That's the guys like Raspy Bishop. To the Lewis family, the Beezer. Went to Charlie Spencer's. Mr. Silbaptist, good night, Mr. Study.
1: But don't know who to call? Call a man of honesty and integrity. I mean him, John, at 723-1143. And all your problems are done. I mean him, John.

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1: Go right ahead. 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
0: Hey, T.
1: Yes, I have the thing for you. 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
0: Yeah, that's what I need. But don't say no.
1: Okay, I'm coming. No problem.

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So make sure you're part of it from 7 p.m. until. Big George, good morning.

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Somebody show Tanya New Year.

Praise the name of the Lord. Blessed be the name of our Lord and Savior Jesus Christ, our soon coming King and Lord. Praise the name of Jesus. Want to recognize that this is the day that the Lord has made. We will rejoice and be glad in it this morning. Praise God. Good morning once again to Antigua and Barbuda and all the rest of the Eastern Caribbean Islands. Those on the World Wide Web, welcome once again to the Sound of Sanity under the care of our Pastor Uriah Taylor on Sister Brown Show. Welcome one and all. Call up a friend. Let them know that Sister Brown is on the air this morning. At this time now, please bow your head in a word of prayer. What a friend do we have in Jesus. All our sins and our griefs to bear. What a privilege to carry everything to God in prayer. Kind, merciful, and loving Father, indeed we thank you this morning that we are in the land of the living. Without you, we are nothing this morning, and we thank you for the breath of life. Hallelujah. We thank you, O God, we are not consumed, but because of your mercy, we can endure forever and ever. Hallelujah. We ask in the Holy Spirit, O God, that thou will forgive us of our sins and our trespasses that easily beset us this morning. And we ask in the Holy Spirit, O God, you will be seen and heard through the atmosphere right now. In the name of Jesus, let self be lost and flesh be crucified. Let you alone be seen and heard through the atmosphere right now to the hearts of men that need a savior this morning, that need a comfort this morning, that need saving grace this morning, that you will speak to their heart, you will whisper to their soul this morning, and let them know, oh hallelujah, that your coming is very near. We ask in the Holy Spirit, oh God, that they will receive you as their Lord and personal Savior before the time clock striking the hour this morning. We ask in the Holy Spirit, O God, that thou will send out your word, whatever should be said and done this morning, with clarity. O Holy Spirit, we are depending upon you, O glory to God, for your wisdom, for your understanding, for your grace. O God, you say your grace is sufficient to keep us. Hallelujah. We ask in the Holy Spirit, O God, that those that are sick, Lord God, that, oh God, that they will be healed this morning to the utmost. Hallelujah. From the crown of their head to the sole of their feet this morning, those that need the saving grace, you will save them. Hallelujah. Those that need another touch, Lord God, hallelujah. Those that need a revival in their soul, you will revive them this morning. Let them know that they are not alone. Hallelujah. Glory to God. We ask in the Holy Spirit, mighty God, that thou will have your way through, oh glory to God, from the studio, oh God, to every microphone, oh God, to every earways this morning, that you will touch your people this morning. Have your way this morning. Let us say it was good for us to be in your presence, to be in your studio, oh glory to God. Without you, we are nothing, and we thank you this morning for the victory. We thank you, Lord, for hear and answer our prayer, and we give you all the praise and all the glory that you unto your matchless name. In Jesus' name we prayed. Amen and amen. Praise the name of the Lord. Blessed be the name of Jesus. Glory to God. A morning lesson this morning is coming from Isaiah chapter 1, reading from verse 18 to 20, and we stop there. And it reads thus: Come now, let us reason together, said the Lord. Though your sins be as scarlet, they shall be white as snow. Though be red like crimson, they shall be as wool. If he be willing and obedient, he shall eat the good of the land. But if he refuse and rebel, he shall be the devourer with the sword, for the mouth of the Lord has spoken it. Praise the name of the Lord. Hallelujah. Thank you, Jesus.
As I was coming this morning, hallelujah, the Holy Ghost have given me this song. So I hope it will be a blessing to all of you hearts this morning in Radioland. Hallelujah. As I journey through this land, singing as I go, glory, pointing souls to Calvary, to the crimson flow. Many I will pierce my soul from without within, but my Lord leads me on. Through him I must win. Can I do it again? As I journey through this land, singing as I go, hallelujah, pointing souls to Calvary, to the crimson flow. Many arrow pierce my soul from without within. Oh, but my Lord goes ahead, lead me through the times. Oh, I want to see him, to look upon his face, there to sing forever of his saving grace on the streets of glory.

voice. Oh, oh, I want to see him. Do you want to see him? To look upon his face. There to sing forever of his saving grace. On the streets of glory.

voice. Hallelujah. Blessed be the name of the Lord. Cares will pass. Hallelujah. The burden that you carry will pass. Hallelujah. I learned that this too shall pass. Hallelujah. Whatever you're going through, it will pass. Hallelujah. And you will be home at last. Praise God, because we are going home one day. Praise God. He said the dead in Christ shall rise first, and those that remain, praise God, will be caught up to meet him. Hallelujah. So be no more tears. Hallelujah. There be no more sorrow. Hallelujah. There be no more heartaches. All you got to do, you say, kiss all pass. Hallelujah. Home at last. I'm going to rejoice. I don't know about you. Ever to rejoice. Oh, glory to God. I greet, hallelujah, all of you this morning from my heart. This morning, praise the name of the Lord. We thank God for the rain. Hallelujah. We thank him so deeply for that showers of blessing. From since yesterday, we are getting those showers. Hallelujah. God has been really, really good to us. Praise God, because Panama get another earthquake. Ah, oh, glory to God. The signs of the times really is at hand. Praise God, and we are grateful. Praise God that the Lord has spared our life. Hallelujah. Praise God, he could have sent it here, that earthquake here. Praise God, but he sent the rain to cool down the earth. Hallelujah. And God have been good to all of us. Praise God, I want to say Sunday morning greetings. Going out to our beloved and caring pastor, Pastor Uriah Taylor. I greet you, sir, in the exalted name of Jesus Christ, our soon coming King and Lord and First Lady Taylor. I greet you both this morning. Praise God, Pastor Evangelist Jeremy. Belated birthday greetings to you this morning. Praise God and your family. I greet you, sir. Praise God. Sister Lynette over there in the States and her family, I greet you this morning. Cummings in the States, Vivine in the States, Miss Martin in the States, I greet you all this morning. Miss Kay George, my cousin down there in St. Thomas, that always be a constant list, I greet you this morning. Praise God. Pastor Weeks, I greet you this morning. Brother Trevor in the studio that make it possible for us to be on the air. I greet you this morning. Praise God and your family. Praise God, Mr. Sean Bird. I greet you and the staff here at ZDK. Brother Weeks down there at the gate, I greet you this morning. Praise the name of the Lord. Brother and Sister Harris, I greet you this morning. Brother and Sister Mead, I greet you this morning. Sister Baltimore, Sister Thompson, praise God. Sister June, I greet you all this morning. The Johnsons over there in Bolands, I greet you this morning. Tantilin over there in Jennings, I greet you this morning. Eureka and your family this morning in Jennings, I greet you this morning. Praise God, all of the triumphant brethren, I greet you this morning. Deacon Kaysen, I greet you and your family. Evangelist Cherry, I greet you and your family this morning. Sister Karen, I greet you this morning. Praise God, Miss Perlina down there in St. Kitts, I greet you and your family this morning. And also Wilma Brown in St. Kitts, I greet you this morning. Praise the name of Jesus. I greet Sister Janelle over there in Freeman Village and your family. I greet you this morning. On all of our constant listeners, hallelujah, those on Facebook, those on WhatsApp, I greet you and I thank you for being our constant listener. Where you are a silent listener, praise God. A hot listener, praise God. Whatever listener you are, share. Come on, call up a friend. Let them know, in spite of all that you're going through, God have a word. Hallelujah. God have a word for all of us this morning in Raiderland. Come on, tell them. Tune in. Sister Brown is on the air. Praise the name of Jesus. Hallelujah. Praise God. God truly is worthy to be praised. Hallelujah. He didn't have to do it for me, but he did. He's not the good that I have done. Hallelujah. Praise God. But all because of Christ. Praise God. The love of God within my heart.
Praise God. Hallelujah. Not because of the critics. Hallelujah. Not because of the complainers. Hallelujah. It's all because of Christ. He loved me. Hallelujah. He loved me perfectly this morning. And I love him too. Praise God. The songwriter said, I love him too much to fail him now. Praise the name of the Lord. So all of us, and in truly all of us in Radio Land, to love him up. Hallelujah. God has been good. Hallelujah. Glory to God, in spite of what is taking place in our little small island or around the world, God has been good. Hallelujah. We still make it. God, to our workplace. Hallelujah. Even though it was very short on gas the other day, God, we still make it. Glory to God. I stay in the traffic until I get a headache. God, Brother Cheva, I said, boy, God, the little gas that in the vehicle, Lord God, I wish that, oh God, the line will go, God, will run so fast because of the gas. But I thank God you have taken me and bring me back home safe. Oh, glory to God, because I don't know, oh God, why men are so fearful today. Hallelujah. But when the coming of Christ, we don't know when the coming of Christ will be. We must look for that day too. Ooh, we must line up for that day too. Oh, glory to God. We must be, oh God, expected to see the coming of Christ one day. But we got to be ready. Hallelujah. We got to, oh glory to God, throw in, oh glory to God, everything, oh hallelujah, and take Christ, because his coming is really near. Oh glory to God. And when I was looking or searching my mind for a word today, this is a word that the Lord had given me, oh God, to give his people this morning. Oh God, from Isaiah chapter 1, a very well known scripture this morning. Hallelujah. But God come to remind us, as prophet Isaiah was telling us, come now. Glory to God. Let us reason together. Oh, glory to God. We look to man for reasoning. We look to man for comfort. We look to man, oh, glory to God, for, oh, God, for money. Oh, God, for work. Oh, God, for possession. But God said, come now. Let us talk it over. God, the songwriter said, have a little talk with Jesus. Oh, glory to God. He said, come now. Let us reason together. Oh, glory to God. Though your sins, said the Lord, though your sins be as scarlet, oh God, whatever sin, oh God, now God, all sin is sin. That's what I know of. Oh God, whether a big sin or little sin, sin is sin. Oh, glory to God. He said, come. Sin, sin is sin. Oh, glory to God. He said, come. Though your sins be as scarlet. Oh, God, your sin may scar you. Oh,

this morning, all you got to do is come. Ooh, don't fix anything. God say come. Oh God, come unto me. Oh God, I'm looking for you now. Oh God, my arms is outstretched to come and comfort you this morning. Oh God, to wash your sins away. Hallelujah to the Lamb. Though they wish we red as crimson, they shall be as wool. Oh, hallelujah. Oh God, you said nobody can cleanse you. Oh God, but I know a friend. He's

stain, that the enemy will stain you up. God say, come. Oh God, I'm in need of you now. You can be the next pastor. Lord God Almighty. You can be the next evangelist. Oh God, you can be the next Sunday school teacher. Lord God Almighty. You can be the next prime minister. Lord God. Oh God, but you got to come. I'm in need of you this morning. Oh God, somebody, you can be the next doctor. Lord God. Oh God, you see, when the doctors don't know what next to do, you think they don't go into a room and say, Jesus, help me. Oh God, I believe they go into the room, Brother Trevor, and say, Jesus, help me. Oh God, I this one bigger than me. Oh God, all of us call on God for something. All of us in need of something and call on God. So I'm tuning you this morning that Jesus Christ say, come. Lord God, just as you are, don't fix anything. Oh God, the other day, oh God, I went to a function. Lord God Almighty, oh God, I got to talk about it because it bothered my spirit. I went to a function the other day. Oh God, and my daughter tell me, oh God, I saw a young man. Oh God, was singing with a group. Oh God, and he have two earrings. Lord God, in his ear. Lord God, and he said that he's saved. Oh God, I didn't know that he's saved though, but God, I permit that he's saved. Oh God, when I go home, I say, daughter, Lord God, the young man up there, and it bothered my spirit. Oh God, she tell me that he just get baptized this Saturday. Lord God. Oh God, but I know when you get baptized, oh God, you are a new creature. Oh God, everything doesn't run out from you the same time. Lord God, can I talk to somebody in Redeland? Oh God, because some of us as pastors and ministers, we are, oh God, don't stone me now. We are looking for members. That's okay. We're looking

I got the church rules and the regulation. God, my spirit was so upset. God, because others were looking also. But sometimes some people are afraid to talk. God, because you don't want to hurt nobody's feelings. God, but I'm not hurting nobody's feelings. But I'm saying to all of you ministers of the gospel, and you have a position. God, you have church. God, be careful, because the world is looking. Oh, glory to God. The world is watching, because I think that he should have sit down, God, and begin to strip himself. God, from the day he go down and be baptized, he began to strip himself. God, he's out of appearance. God, but you allow him to come, God, with the earrings. Oh, my God. God, my spirit was so upset. God, you're not setting no example for the rest of the young people that are in the church. God, can I talk to somebody? God, God says, sit down, amend your ways and your doings. God, and God said to come. Come just as you are, yes. But there's a time that you have to change. There's a time you have to drop off and put on. Glory to God. And the Bible says, if you are willing and obedient, you shall eat the good. God, if you are willing today, you shall eat the good of the land. Whatever I have in this land, and you are willing to obey, you are willing to change, God, you shall eat the good of this land. I will provide for you. I will make way. That's the word of God's mean. I will make a way where there seems to be no way. I will provide for you when no man can provide for you. God, I will pay your rent when you need that rent to pay. God, I will provide that food for you

if you are willing. Oh God, if you're not willing, oh God, you're going to stay in your mess. But you got to be willing. You got to have a makeup mind that you can come to God. Hallelujah. You will have a change in your life. Oh, glory to God. You can't expect God to rub shoulder with the world. Oh God, and have God in one. Oh God, how do you rub the shoulder with the world? My God, how you love God. But you got to choose one. Oh, hallelujah. If you are willing, you shall eat the good of the land. Oh, glory to God. And if you refuse, Lord God, you shall rebel. Oh, God, problems. Oh, God, in your home. Lord God. Lord God, husband begin to beat you. Lord God. Because you refuse. Lord God, you say, I love the man so much. He beating me for breakfast, lunch, and dinner. But you still love him. What kind of love that? No man should put a hand on a woman. Women are special. Lord God, can I talk to somebody this morning? Oh, blessed be the name of the Lord. That when you rebel, God, things will happen to you. God, children will walk out to you. Children will answer you. God, and disrespect you in front of crowd. Oh, glory to God. Because you, God, you hear the calling of God and you rebel. God, you hear Sister Brown say, God said to come. God, just as you are, bring your family and come. And you rebel. You say, who she talk? God, we got to live it up. God, but when you rebel, God, things will happen. God, you lost your job. Lord God Almighty. God, AP way cut off the light. No money. Lord God, somebody help me. Holy Ghost. God, and somebody in Raider Land is praying for me. I thank you. God, I pray that somebody will hear me this morning. Come now. Lord God, don't refuse. God, this morning, God is knocking at your heart door. Lord God, you try everything and everything fail. I tell you today, try Jesus. Oh, hallelujah. Raid the land. Try Jesus this morning. Jesus is coming. He's coming soon. God, it may be evening. God, it may be at noon. Nobody knows. But he's coming. The signs of the times is here. Oh, glory to God. God, when children are rebelling against teachers, God, is not the teachers now. One, the education is you children. Lord God Almighty. Ooh, I heard the other day that children are God parents to be blamed. I hear it again because I always tune into the radio. Lord,

If you rebel, God, Sister Brown calling, God, and refuse, God, you shall be devoured, Lord God, with the sword. Don't let the wrath of God pour out upon us here in Antigua. We can do better and much better this morning in Redland. All we got to do is change. God, we say Antigua is a blessed country. Yes, we are blessed, but God, we will taking the blessing for granted. God, we are straying away for God from the little blessing. But I'm encouraging all of you to come back. Ooh, come back. Lord God, I tell somebody yesterday. Lord God, I love to use example. I tell somebody yesterday, I don't have no way to go. God, I'm going to grow in grace. Ooh, because every church that you go still have the, God, the ups and downs. I will stay in my little corner, God, and worship God. Whether you want to worship God with me or not, I'm going to worship.

Sister Broad, what did hinder you from come to me? What did hinder you from surrender your all to you? I'm intruding you this morning. Tell your family, tell your loved ones, tell your children, oh God, tell your boyfriend, get ready. The ark is about to move. Get ready and come to God. Though your sins be as scarlet, they shall be white as snow. Oh God, don't mind. You could be a drunkard. You could be a homosexual. You could be a murderer. Lord God, God in need of you. He said, come, let us talk it over. Oh God, let us reason together. Oh God.

I shall wash you. God, are you washed in the blood? Are your soul cleansing? Glory to God this morning. Are your spotless garment whiter than snow this morning? Are you washed in the blood of the Lamb? He said, when I see the blood, I will pass over you. Don't let the word, God, stray away from you this morning. Don't block, God, let it go in one ear and block the other one. All you got to do is surrender. All you got to do is repent and turn it over to God. Don't let the God devour you this morning. Glory to God, run for your life. Run for coverage this morning. Say, here am I, Lord. God, I will go where you want me to go. I will say what you want me to say. I will do, oh my God, what you want me to do. I'm a sinner, Lord God, need to save by grace this morning. Are you washed in the blood? Come now, let us reason together, said the Lord. Don't refuse the word today, but accept the word. Oh God, is it thy word that I hid in my heart, that I might not sin against thee this morning? Oh, glory to God. You may have a little sin there and here, but don't watch that come. Oh my God. Gather your children. Put on their clothes. Get them out to Sunday school. Oh God, the coming of Christ is near. Oh God, get them out. Get them out. Get them out. Mothers. Oh God. Oh God, relative. Get somebody out to the house of God this morning. Oh God, time clock is striking the hour. Jesus Christ will soon ascend. God, don't let the God, the ark, God is about to move. Don't let the door shut on you. God, don't let the mercy of God close in upon you this morning. All you got to do is come. All you got to do is come. Don't carry nothing with you.

Whatever. Come. I'm intruding you this morning. Come. Backsliders, come back home. Ah, God, are you weary? Are you heavy laden? Tell it to Jesus. All you got to do is come. Sinner man, come. Ooh, drunkard, come. Oh, God, homosexual, come. Oh, God, natty jade, come. Ballet, come. All you got to do is come and say, Lord, I'm a sinner, need to save by grace. I'm intruding you. I'm telling all of you this morning. Oh, glory to God. All you got to do is surrender your all to God this morning. All you got to do is say yes to him. Our God is a never failing God. He's always victorious. He's always watching over our island Antigua and Barbuda this morning. Jesus is coming. What you're going to do when the party is over? Oh God, Jesus Christ is coming. All you got to do is prepare to meet thy God. All of you in Raider Land that in two opinion this morning, choose God. Oh God, and denounce the devil. All you got to do is have faith in God, because faith can move a mighty mountain. Oh, glory to God, and say yes to him and come to God this morning in Jesus' name. Hallelujah. You just heard on the anointing and the power of Almighty God, Minister and Evangelist Brown. Hallelujah. We're located at Union Estate this morning for worship at 11. Hallelujah. All

Lord have in store for you today. Praise God. If you need prayer counseling, you can call 775-5948 or 785-1195. Well, oh, glory to God. This is Evangelist Brown saying, see you next week in the air, on the air. Goodbye, and God with

0: Oh, praise ye the name of our Lord God this morning. As always, with that intro there this morning, we speak to nations. We speak the word of God to the nations of the heart. Amen. And so upon this day, it is of no exempt that, amen, I'm speaking to the nations of the heart. I'm speaking to this nation that we reside in Antigua and Barbuda. I'm speaking to you, ma'am. I'm speaking to you, sir, wherever my voice has been heard. Amen. I'm here with the word of the Lord God to you this morning. Let me take this privilege and opportunity to greet all my listeners, all those who have been locked into this program from Sunday to Sunday. Let me first greet the management and staff of this radio station who have made it possible. Amen. Let me greet to all those, amen, who are locked in on Facebook. Hallelujah. Today, let me greet, amen, some special people. Amen. Hallelujah. Today, all the men and women of God in this nation of Antigua and Barbuda. Amen. God bless you, Sir Apostle Warren Simon, Pastor Calmer Simon, that's out there from Melting Fire Tabernacle International. And God bless all the servants of God. Amen. I'm so thankful for the grace and the anointing of God that is upon God's servant lives and for what. You know, in whatever capacity you're being used by God, amen, contributing to the kingdom of God, I salute you, sir. I salute you, ma'am. Continue to do the work that you're doing. Amen. You're doing a good work. Don't come down. Amen. And so I just thank God for true men and women of God in this nation of Antigua and Barbuda. Amen. Let me greet also, amen, Evangelist Jeremy. Let me greet Sister June Paris. Let me also greet Annette James Brown, who's always locked in, sending out her love and greetings to this beautiful nation of Antigua and Barbuda. And, you know, the management and staff, as I mentioned before, Minister Sean Bird, Brother Chever, Brother Wheat, the security, Brother Charles as well. You know, all those who work tirelessly behind the scene to make this program a success, and they have given their support and contribution in whatever means or ways. God bless you richly. Amen. Hallelujah. Today, let me greet Evangelist Amy Brown. Let me greet Pastor Taylor. All the members of the New Testament Triumph Church of God, God bless you richly this morning. It's a wonderful day. It's a wonderful day. It's a wonderful day this morning. The sun is out in all its glory, and so we thank God for, amen, His grace and anointing that is up in, amen, the lives of his servant in this nation of Antigua and Barbuda. And in spite of what is taking place, you know, we serve a God that is in control. Amen. I'm sure that God is in control. God's hands is up in this nation. Amen. And the good work that God has begun in this nation, my God is able to perfect such unto the end. And so we continue to look into my God, unto us cometh our help. Our help is from him, who made heaven and earth. Abba, Father, we just thank you. We honor you. We praise you, great God. We exalt you, because there is none like you. You're a God of truth. You're a God of righteousness. You're a God of peace. You're a God of justice. You're a God who looks beyond the faults of man and saw their needs. You're a God who restore. You're a God who turned back the heart of the Father to the Son. The hearts of the Father. The heart of the Son to the Father. And so, God, I pray, God, even now, where lives have been shattered, have been, oh God, disarray and out of order, I pray that you'll bring order. And you'll minister even now. Father God, restore that one who have fallen away from the faith. That man who have take up himself and leaves the covering, leaves his father house. You're a God who still restore, are still in the restoration business. And so I pray, God, up in this day, that you will quicken the spirits of your servant, men and women of God who you have called and picked and mandated, O God, have raised up, O God, to be a shepherd over the inheritance of God. But for some way we have not exhibiting the ministry of restoration. We have allowed men and women to go on in their wayward ways, not going after the one that gone astray. We have become comfortable and contemplatant and relaxed, O God. We have not seen the need, O God, to reach out, O God, to the lost, to the shattered, and to the broken, my God. But in the name of Jesus Christ today, I pray, O God, in Jesus' name, that spirit will be quickened and awakening to this reality. And this which you required, my God, in this time and in this season. Hearts are broken. Lives are confused. Don't know what to believe. Don't know where to go. But the church is here to bring clarity, to restore, to seek the lost at any cost, to touch and transform lives. Where we have forsaken this ministry, forsaken our first love, where we have been otherwise minded, my God, and the view and perception of ministry is about self-motivation. Oh, great and mighty God, where we want to be served rather than to serve. Oh, God, in the name of Jesus Christ, oh, God, touch, oh, God, and bring back the heart of your servant, oh, God, to this place, oh, God, in the name of Jesus Christ. May the ministry of your Holy Spirit, even now, quicken us in these eras where we have gone short, we're making a blunder. Touch us, transform us, restore us back, Lord, in the name of Jesus Christ, I pray today. Yahshua Mashiach, you're the great God. You're the God of peace. You're the God of love. And so today I pray that love will shed abroad in the heart of your servant, and they will reach out to the lost and broken, all for the honor and glory of God. I pray today in Jesus' name. Hallelujah today. Feel so strong in my spirit about this topic, and I do believe that at this time, in this hour, this is what the Spirit of the Lord God is saying. I respect all servant of God, and want to make this clear. I'm not here to bash the church. I'm not here to be critical, but I'm here to speak without fear or favor as a servant of God. I'm not a disrespectful man of God. I respect fathers. I respect dignitaries. I respect those who are before me. I salute them. I will not dare disrespect or rebuke an elder, but I will speak the word of God. And if you as an elder or father is at fault, it is not me, but it's the word of God is addressed in your error. Has nothing to do with me. It's all about God and the word of God that is proclaiming through a man who avail himself for God to speak profoundly as an oracle of thine. Amen. And so we understand that God is of no respect of persons. Amen. Hallelujah today. Hallelujah to the Lamb of God today. Bless the name of our Lord God today. Today, briefly, I want to look at a very important word. Time will not permit me to go in depth in it, but it's a very important word today. Amen. Now, I'm looking at the sin issue and the approach to the sin issue and the motive, which is to bring restoration to that offender. Bring restoration. That is the motives. The Apostle Paul, in pending to the church of Corinth, he says, I mean that their present with you in the flesh, but I'm there in the spirit. He was discerning of what was taking place in the church, the conflict, their misunderstanding about spiritual things, their all drives and approach that weren't quite godly. Amen. And he has to address a numerous of things. Amen. He rebuked the sin issues in the church, but he brings to the church awareness that it's not all about rebuking. It's about restoring. Hallelujah today. In respective of what sin has committed, there's a God who can restore. There's a God, hallelujah today, that grace is sufficient for all. His strength is made perfect in the times of weakness. And there's a God, hallelujah, to the Lamb of God today, that hands are not short. He can still reach and touch the wretched sinner, the one that gone astray, the one that messed up, the one that commit a sin in the church that we despise, that is so despicable. But there is a God that is still in the restoration business. There is a God that can turn any wayward heart back unto the Lord. There is a God, hallelujah today, that have not write off anyone. You're not written off by God. In respective of where you've gone, where you find yourself, there is a God that is willing and waiting for you to come unto him, to say, have mercy upon me. I have sinned. There's a God that is still calling the backslider. The Bible says he married the backsliders. Amen. Now, spirituality has been taken so much out of context in these age and days. The main focus, Christianity, the central focus on Christianity is about spirituality. Amen. Oh, much I can prophesy. Oh, much I can cast out devils. Oh, much I can speak in various and diversity of tongues. And these aspects of Christianity need to embrace. But when they becomes overly emphasized, we tend to bypass the little elementary things like love, forgiveness, long-suffering. We tend to bypass the little foxes that spoil the grape. Amen. Because there's an overemphasis on spirituality. The Apostle Paul, with the Apostle grace that was upon his life, of to address these errors, the church was all zeal. And the Apostle Paul quoted, "I see the zeal after spiritual things, but let now I show you or teach you a more excellent way of how to do ministry, a more excellent way of how to present yourself as a servant of God." Hallelujah. Today, or to represent the God that has called you out of darkness and in his marvelous light. Oh, great God, there's an excellent way how to do things and not caught up with things that satisfied us, but in a position that we will die to self, hallelujah, today, and are willing, hallelujah, today, to go the extra mile for the things of God. Amen. And so, the sin issue and how it has been dealt with is key and important. The same devil that we bind and loose, or wrong approach to sin, issue, will give Satan an advantage. And we have seen this mess is taking place in the church in these ancient days. Persons are biting and devouring each other. The scripture warns us, be careful, we don't consume one another. And we're seeing it. Hallelujah today. Brothers are praying against brothers. Sisters are fasting against sisters. And a mess is taking place in the church because there's a misinterpretation of spirituality. No order to such. No proper teaching. Oh God, we forget love. We forget forgiveness. We forget to bear long with each other, to suffer with each other. We forget, Almighty God, to take heed, Almighty God, because when we think we stand, we fall. If a brother fall, I must not laugh, I must grieve. Hallelujah today. Grieve for the state and the disposition that someone is in. Almighty God, it's only let the ministry has been blamed. It's only given Satan an edge. Almighty God, it's only made the things of God has been mocked. Almighty God, and so every possible health and strength and breath that is within me, I'm gonna try to see how I can restore, Almighty God, back that person, all for the honor and glory of God. This is what ministry is all about. Bless the name of our Lord God today. In the book of 2 Corinthians 2, verse 11, the Apostle Paul here addresses the sin is in the church and how it must be dealt with the right spirit. Almighty God. Oh, bless the name of our Lord God today. Hallelujah to the Lamb of God today. 2 Corinthians 2, chapter 2. Oh, great God. Begin from verse 9. For to this end also did I wrote, that I might know the proof of you, whether ye be obedient in all things.
1: To whom ye forgive anything, I forgive also. For if I forgive anything to whom I forgive it, for your sake forgive. I it in the person of Christ. Speaking about forgiveness here. And if forgiveness will not exhibit in, this is what will happen. Verse 11, 2 Corinthians 2, verse 11 declares, lest Satan should get an advantage of us, for we are not ignorant of the devil's devices. Almighty is our God today. I pray to God today that men and women of God stop being ignorant of the devil's devices. Stop giving Satan an advantage. Almighty is our God. Because the way we deal with our approach or address the sin issue, don't write nobody off. Almighty God, you are not God. Oh God, people will go through their ups and downs. People will make a blunder. People will make mistakes. People will fall time and time again. And by the grace of God that is upon my life, I must function effectively in the spirit or the ministry of reconciliation. I'm here to restore, to build up, Almighty God, not to tear down, but to build up, all for the honor and glory of God. Forgiveness and restoration. Paul used this to advocate for forgiveness. He wants the church to forgive and comfort any individual, Almighty God, who commit a sin, ensuring the disciple, the discipline, you know, discipline has been served, yes. His purpose of correction and restoration, not destruction. So you discipline someone. Not saying that someone's sin, they're not going to be disciplined. There must be discipline. For the purpose, it is now for restoration, not for destruction. Not pronouncing a woe over their lives. And God going to deal with you. And you are this and you're that. And this spirit is in functioning within you. Then if God allow me to identify a spirit, then I must rebuke. I must cast out that spirit then. Hallelujah today. Now, Paul wants to prevent further harm. That is why the motives and the intention must be forgiveness and restoration, not destruction, not condemnation over anyone. In this nation of Antigua and Barbuda, there are some skillful gifts and talents that are wasted out there, was once in the church. And I blame the church with no Almighty God, no apology. We have allowed Satan to get an advantage. Hallelujah today. Because of our approach to these men or women who was once in the church, playing skillfully, was singing melodiously, was singing with the anointing and grace that is upon their lives, but they have faltered. Some have got pregnant, some have committed all different type of sin. But the way the church deal with them, yes, I do know some of them are rebellious, but we conquer with love and forgiveness. Some of us as pastors are two of ourselves. I'm not going after no one.
0: I'm not going to be any boy or any girl to no member. They sin. They offend me. They must call me. They must reach out to me. They must come and seek me. The devil is a liar. The Bible says we must leave the 99 and go after the one that gone astray. Hallelujah today. It's about time you reach out to the lost and broken that is out there. It's about time you take up the phone and says, my brother, I'm still praying for you. I'm still expecting you to show up in the church. I'm expecting you this Sunday. I'm expecting you this Wednesday. Almighty God, we must reach out for the honor and glory of God. Oh, bless the name of our Lord God today. Now, the Apostle Paul wants to prevent further harm. They have messed up and they know what the sin that they have committed. And in respective of they look as if they don't, behave as if they don't care, their conscience is still bothering them. And the way all you address them in an ignorant, in a condemning way, it brings further harm to them. It gives Satan an advantage, Almighty is our God today. But today I pray every aspect and every area, oh God, where Satan have get an advantage against promises, men and women of God, Almighty God, because the way we have been, oh God, they have been dealt with, the way they have been rebuked, the way they have been condemned, the way they have been cast out of the church. I pray to God today in the name of Jesus Christ that the heart of men and women of God, oh God, will be ministered and will be quickened by the Spirit of God to reach out, Almighty God, and seek the lost at any cost. Almighty God, Satan is making an effort of their lives, and we sit in our comfort zone having church. Oh God, if you ever know some, oh Almighty God, some valuable gifts that is out there that you, men and women of God, are not going after. Valuable gifts will be so essential to the church, will fit the gap that this gap that is empty. They'll be so instrumental. They'll be such a valuable gift for your ministry. But you have abandoned them. You have rebuked and condemned them. You pronounce destruction over their lives rather than bless and not curse. I pray to God today that we'll come back at this place as men and women of God. The Apostle Paul, oh God, hallelujah today, state that, be not deceived of the devil's devices, lest Satan should get an advantage over us. For we are not ignorant of his devices. It's a warning to not be ignorant of Satan's scam, tactics, or strategies, so you can avoid being outwitted or deceived by him. How great is our God? Hallelujah today. Satan is getting an advantage when the way we condemn a person who commits a sin. Hallelujah today. Not saying you're going to condone the sin that they committed. It will be rebuked and correct with the motives or the intention is to bring restoration. Because God has given us the Spirit, oh God, and the ministry of reconciliation. And a refusal or negligent of functioning in such. and caught up in spirituality. We're only giving Satan an advantage. Oh, Almighty God, we have wounded someone. Oh, God, that is so essential and necessary for the work of the Lord God. Almighty is our God. May God help the church of the living God in this time and in this season. May God help us. Having church but no love, no forgiveness, no tenderness, no restoration, but all spirituality. The devil is a liar. May we come back at the place where God wants the church to be. A church that forgives, a church that loves, a church that restores. A church that don't give in to the tactics and scam of Satan and giving him an advantage in the name of Jesus Christ. May God bless us today in Jesus' name.

Praise the Lord. This island needs Jesus. This island needs Jesus. The other islands that do need Jesus, we all need Jesus. This is the hour and the time, indeed, when we should be looking up, because our redemption is drawing nearer and nearer. And as we listen to the news locally, regionally, and internationally, we just have to conclude that indeed, the word of God is true, that the coming of the Lord is near. So be warned, be alert. This is the day that the Lord has made. Let's just rejoice and be glad in it and be thankful to God for his love and mercies toward us, and we give him praise and honor. Welcome to New Things Broadcast. I'm yours truly, Apostle Dr. Warrell Simon. It's my pleasure as always being in your company. And this is a station, of course, that you should be tuning into every Sunday morning. And this is a time when you should be locked on, and this is 97.1 FM, and we're delighted to be in studio this morning another time and to be bringing the word of God to everyone listening. 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Of course, Mr. James Goodwin, the proprietor, is a good man, and you can reach out to him at 772-2815. That's 772-2815, and he'll certainly sort you out where your radiator is concerned. We want to also let you know that, of course, the corporate world there, the corporate citizens in this nation, of course, holding their ends in the business world, we salute them this morning, and we make mention of Top Ranking Limited. It's a place where high prices do get a spanking. We salute the Maynards, Nathaniel and Althea, the proprietors of Top Ranking, and the operating manager, Shaquille Maynard. I want to let you know that there is a suite at the back, a place for relaxation and comfort. Should you have need for that sort of service, of course, call Top Ranking, and they will, of course, deal with you accordingly. I want to salute every worker there. And, of course, wonderful people to deal with. It's a place where high prices continue to get some spanking. Of course, we remind you always that you have needs for grills and gates and fencing designs and burglar bars and the likes, anything relative to welding. Mr. Tyson Mickle there in Jenner's New Extension, that's the man to call. You can reach him at 771-4112, 771-4112, and he will sort it out. We bless God for everyone. 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I salute those who are listening by way of the World Wide Web. You're listening wherever you are. I want to salute you. I greet and salute my sister there, Roni, and Keir and Jaquani there in St. Thomas, USVI. God's blessing be upon you. Do have a wonderful day today. I want to give a very special shout out to a lady there in Jennings who assured me on last week that she listens to this program, and I was so delighted to know that. I want to salute Mrs. Boatswain there, of course, there in Jennings. God's blessing be upon you, Mom. Do have a wonderful day today. Be strong in the Lord and in the power of his might. And I just thought this morning that I should give a really special shout out to all the senior citizens there in Jennings in particular. I salute every one of you. You're listening today. Do have a wonderful day today, and be encouraged and be strengthened, and continue fighting the good fight of faith. And if you can pull some young person within your environment and give them some of the tips that you know that would have caused you and would have brought you where you are and would have served to keep you safe and keep you out of trouble, and deposit some good sense, as we say, quote-unquote sense in you, so that your life can be, while it is today, be noble and to be respectful. Just do that. And that is my senior citizen recommendation to you. I say that because I thank God, amen, for another birthday, having celebrated another birthday. I tell you, I'm climbing the senior citizenship ladder, and I thank God for his strength and, of course, his love and mercy. You're listening to New Things Broadcast. I'm Apostle Dr. Warrell Simon. Welcome to New Things Broadcast, and I want to let you know it's a program of Melting Fire Tabernacle. We're located on Golden Apple Drive, Belmont Garden, St. John's, right here in the beautiful island of Antigua. It's a place where we sing the praise of God. We do feel the presence of God and see the power of God unto a life-changing experience. 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We begin our service at 8:30 a.m.
I want to let you also know that we have daycare and preschool, and we have a primary school with a Christian philosophy of education, all things through Christ. You can call 786-9543. That's the principal, Mrs. Carty, 786-9543. If you have a child or children and you want them to be in an atmosphere where education is laced with Christian philosophy, and of course the curriculum is top-notch, and we have, of course, we proudly serve our youth, of course, with a language that is on the cutting edge, that's Mandarin. And you can call and find out exactly what the program is like. I tell you, it is dynamite, and we thank God for the successes. That's Tabernacle Academy, primary school, within the Ministry of Melting Fire, Tabernacle Melting Fire Ministries International. We also have We also have Bible school and all of that and anything that you need, you can just call 786 relative to education, Christian education. Call yours truly, 782-8899. New Things broadcast. Don't touch the dial. Stay right there. We have a word to share. I want to thank God for Evangelist Simon, who would have been on last week and really showing, co-hosting with yours truly. And I bless God for her this morning. Blessings to you, ma'am. Do have a wonderful day today and always. I want to speak about obedience today. Obedience to God and godly instruction. Obedience to God and godly instruction. Well, persons can obey the wrong persons or obey some persons and some authorities, of course, that will not be in their best interest, will eventually land them into problems, serious trouble. But we are speaking today of obedience to God and godly instruction. Father, we thank you and we bless your name. We pray, God, that as this word goes out today, I pray, God, that light and life will come, and instruction and inspiration will come to the heart, God, that are lost and need some direction. I pray, God, your Holy Spirit will lead and guide into all truth. Have your way, we pray. Open our understanding. Enlighten our darkness, we beseech thee, O God. Have your way, we pray. Bless every listener. Heal those that are sick and suffering at this time. Those that are in trouble and in danger. Those that are overwhelmed by the cares and frustrations of life. I pray today that they will find the answer. You are the answer, Lord, and we thank you for doing it and to be doing exceeding abundantly above all that we could ever ask or think. Have your way, we pray, in Jesus' name. And all God's people say amen and amen. I want to, first of all, start with the fact that God requires wholehearted obedience. God requires of us, or requires from us, wholehearted obedience. Not obedience with halfway heart, or just a slight, a little piece of our soul or heart, but our entire being. And we read Deuteronomy 26:16. It says, "This day the Lord thy God hath commanded thee to do these statutes and judgments. Thou shalt therefore keep and do them with all thine heart and with all thy soul." The statutes and the judgment are to be done with all the heart and with all the soul. Now, obedience is one of the things that God hates, or disobedience, I must say, beg your pardon. Disobedience is one of the things that God hates. And of course, obedience is what pleases God. Obedience to God's instruction, obedience to God's word, is a thing that will bring us into our blessing. And nothing short of wholehearted allegiance, wholehearted commitment, will please God. And of course,
There is another scripture that I would love to read, also from Deuteronomy, that speaks about that. And it is chapter 32, 46, verses 46 and 47. And he said unto them, set your hearts unto all the words which I testify among you this day, which you shall command your children to observe to do. Shall command your children to observe to do all the words of this law. For it is not a vain thing for you

It's not a vain thing for you, because it is your life. And through this thing, you shall prolong your days in the land whither you go over Jordan to possess it. Well, there are many instructions that are being given out today by the wrong persons, from the wrong sources, from persons and sources that don't mean well to you or for you. They are not in your best interest whatsoever to obey those instructions, to obey those persons. But when it comes to God, he says over and over again, and God's word is replete with this instruction, the instruction of righteousness, the instruction to obey God. And we're going to see some more of that. Obedience to God is the price of success. That's another thing that you can hold on to. It ought not just to be attended to with wholeheartedness and with all their soul, but we need to understand that obedience to God, I insert to God for emphasis sake, obedience to God is the price of success. Joshua 1:8. Very familiar passage of scripture. Joshua 1 and verse 8. This book of the law shall not depart out of thy mouth, but thou shalt meditate therein day and night, that thou mayest observe to do according to all that is written therein. For then thou shalt make thy way prosperous, and then thou shalt have good success. Set yourself to do all the words of the Lord. Set yourself to do all the law. Set yourself to do what God says must be done. And in obedience to that, and in following that, and in carrying out that, you shall have good success. Now, there are some things that look successful in some person's arena in their eyes, and they cannot be equated to really be good success. So what looks like it's success in many cases, it's not success, because it does not have God or God the instruction at its foundation. And sooner than later, everything will collapse. But when we obey God's word, when we meditate on God's word, when we do what the Lord says, we shall guarantee, it guarantees good success. Bless the Lord. So obedience guarantees good success. It's the price of success. Obedience to God is better than sacrifice. How many persons like to sacrifice? How many persons like to boast that they're doing this or they're doing that? But on the backdrop, they are neglecting some very critical instruction and ignoring the meat of the matter, as we say. But obedience to God is better than sacrifice. And Samuel had to call out Saul on this very important matter. 1 Samuel 15:22. And Samuel said, "Had the Lord has great delight in burnt offerings and sacrifices as in obeying the voice of the Lord, behold, to obey is better than sacrifice, and to hearken than the fat of rams." Of course, this story base might be known to many. But Saul thought it was cool to reserve some of what he called or thought to be good subjects or things that can really be used as sacrifice unto God. On the contrary, God said to him, "Destroy everything. Don't leave anything untouched." And Saul disobeyed God with the excuse that he had reserved the best, or what seemingly be good subjects for sacrifice. And he thought that that would have sufficed with regards to the instruction. But God came to his servant, and Solomon, or rather Samuel, really put it on him.

0: and rebuked him, to say the least. And Samuel assured him and let him know that it is better to obey God than to sacrifice. It is better to hear God and to carry out his instruction than to do otherwise. Don't come with the excuse that you have done this because you regard that this is a good thing for God, but God would have spoken. You don't try to insert and to carry out your own plan and program and ignore what God says. You do what God says. And only what God says will work. And only what God says will he accept. Nothing more. Nothing less. So Samuel said, to obey is better than sacrifice, and to hearken than the fat of rams. I don't need rams. I don't need those sacrifices. I need for you to carry out what I told you. And how many of us are guilty of that many times? We think that our services to God can compensate for what we ought to be doing and what God would have said for us to do. But we are mistaken. Obedience to God, our obedience to God's instruction, is paramount. We move on to another point. Obedience to God secures entrance into God's kingdom. So we go back to the beginning. God requires wholehearted obedience. Obedience to God is the price for success. Obedience is better than sacrifice. And our next point here is obedience secures interest into his kingdom. And oh, how important that is. Because we believe that we can get into God's kingdom any and anyhow, on whatever terms there is, whatever we think of, whatever we can deploy or concoct or make up. We believe that those things will gain us and assure us of entrance into the kingdom of God. But we are mistaken. Matthew 7, 21. Not everyone that saith unto me, Lord, Lord, shall enter into his kingdom, or the kingdom of heaven, but he that doeth the will of my Father, which is in heaven. I read it again. Not everyone that saith unto me, Lord, Lord. So you can be shouting down, Lord, Lord, or God, God, on the exterior, on the outside, trying to convince anyone or to impress. God cannot be impressed. He don't impress God. No. You please God by carrying out what God says. You don't please God by your own program. You don't please God by coming up with your own suggestion and your own devices. You please God by carrying out what God says. So not everyone that saith unto me, Lord, Lord, shall enter the kingdom of heaven, but the person that does the will of the Father. Oh, how important it is to really please God. Obedience to God secures entrance into his kingdom. Another point here is obedience to God is the imperative duty of life. Imperative duty of life. So we need to understand that with all that we're doing in life, all that we can devise, and thinking that we are pleasing God by our own program, our own plans, and so on. Contrary to that, the Lord is saying something. All I need from you is to obey me. You don't have to worry about anything, my good listeners. Just obey God's instruction. Just obey God's word. And leave the rest up to God. Don't try to do anything, because vain is the help of man. You can't impress God. You cannot persuade God. You cannot do anything to get God moving. The only thing that pleases God is obedience to his words, his instruction, his command, his statutes. And statutes are important pieces of laws that are unchangeable. They cannot be changed. They cannot be canceled. They cannot be adjusted just by any simple act. it has to go back to the House of Parliament. It has to go back to God, but God's word, they don't change. His words are yea and everlasting. This is a statute today, and it is one that hinges on obedience. And we can't erase that. We can't get around that. We just got to come through the door of obedience. The Apostle Paul talks about the mind of Christ. It says, casting down every imagination and every high thing that exalts itself against the knowledge of God, bringing it into captivity to the obedience of Christ, having a readiness to avenge all disobedience when our obedience is fulfilled. So God is after obedience, and God is knocking at our door for us to understand the importance of obedience. Acts 5:29. Let's read that. Then Peter and the other apostles answered and said, we ought to obey God rather than men. It was an occasion when they were told not to preach in the name of the Lord anymore. And the whole authority of Rome was against them and tried to stop them from preaching the gospel. But Paul, or Peter and the other disciples said, look, you are saying this, but God said this to us. Go and preach the gospel to every creature. And so the question is, who are we to obey here? And the disciples stood up and said, we ought to obey God rather than men. So anything that contravenes God's word today must be struck down. Any other statute must be struck off the books, because God's authority is higher than any other authority. God's authority is higher than any other king's authority, because he is the King of kings and he is the Lord of lords. And so what he says is paramount. What he says is authority. All other works must be parked, must step aside and allow the work of God. All other words are null and void, but let the words of God remain. They are yea and everlasting. On the subject of obedience, we can remember examples like Noah, Genesis 6:22. Noah was told to build an ark and to do certain things, carry out certain prescriptions, fulfill certain prescriptions, and he obeyed God. Abraham, he obeyed God, left his environment, and went to where God said that he must go. Bezalel, he obeyed God, and he carried out an instruction to engage in certain artifacts and to create certain things for building purposes. And because he obeyed God, he was given a skill that was tremendous, a skill that he did not realize that he could have had or he had. And it was amazing. And so he was a master in craft and artifacts of building. Joshua 11:15 talks about Joshua carried out all Moses' instruction. Moses' instruction to Joshua were godly instruction, and Joshua carried them out. Hezekiah, 2 Kings 18:6, carried out God's instruction. He was a righteous king. Joseph and Mary carried out the Lord's instruction. Paul carried out the Lord's instruction. Christ, hallelujah. And now let me read this one where it says, though he were a son, yet learned he obedience by the things which he suffered. Though he were a son, yet he learned obedience by the things he suffered. And this is an interesting point. He learned obedience by the things he suffered. Have you suffered anything? Are you suffering anything right now? Perhaps those sufferings should teach you something. Perhaps your suffering, whatever you're suffering with, should really bring you back to a point where you should ask yourself, what is in this that would have be causing me to be suffering like this? Where have I been? What am I not obeying? What instruction am I disobeying? What is the situation like for me to be going through this? By his suffering, he learned obedience. And many of us, after we would have suffered a while, realize that we perhaps would have brought it on ourselves, or we would have gained certain instructions, learned certain lessons to help us on the way forward. So many times, afflictions might be to our best interest, because Christ learned obedience through the things he suffered. But you don't necessarily have to suffer before you learn obedience. But if you learn obedience through suffering, well, bless God. No wonder the word of God says in everything, give thanks. For this is the will of God in Christ Jesus concerning us. And that all things do work together for good to them that love God, and to them who are the called according to his purpose. I'd like to close with this very familiar story. And this is something that we would have shared recently. The first miracle at Cana. The wedding at Cana, the first miracle of Jesus. He performed that miracle in Cana of Galilee. A wedding was staged and Jesus was invited along with his disciples. And Jesus' mother was there. And the embarrassing thing arose in the wedding that they ran out of wine. And Mary took upon herself to bring the whole matter to her son Jesus Christ. And she said to him, they have no wine. And of course, that was a very strange instruction or a strange insert there, because I would say, anyone will say, well, a guest perhaps has nothing to do with the whole hosting of the ceremony and all of that and all of that. But suffice it to say, Mary said to the servants, whatsoever he said unto you, do it. And of course, Jesus would have obeyed his mother's instruction and would have carried out his mother's wishes. Perhaps she was very curious or anxious to see her son performing a miracle, because perhaps she could not have waited to see the son that she would have carried, and realizing the kind of son that she had, being the Son of God. And she perhaps would have seen some very miraculous things at his hand, even whilst she served as a parent or a mother in his presence. She perhaps would have seen that. But we're just, perhaps speculating these things. But the word of God said, the servants obeyed and they filled the water pots with water. And on the instruction of Jesus Christ, when he said to them, draw out now and bear it to the governor. And upon obeying that instruction, they perhaps could have put up some resistance. They could have put up some argument and perhaps challenge the authenticity or the authority that Christ have to really be saying all of that. Because that's exactly how some persons would have retorted or responded in today's vernacular or in today's situation. But they obeyed and they filled all the water pots with water. And he said unto them, draw out now and bear it to the governor. And upon obeying that instruction, the report was, where does this wine come from? When this is strange, because normally the best wine is served to the guests first, but apparently, seemingly, it's very obvious right here that you will have kept the best wine till the last, and this is unprecedented. And so that miracle was wrought because somebody obeyed godly instruction. I don't know what sort of change that you need in your life, in your environment. I don't know what is happening to you. I don't know how much longer you're going to wait to understand that because of your disobedience to God's word, because you fail to do what God says you must do, that's the crunch line, the bottom line, that is responsible for all your suffering, for all your affliction, for the things that you are going through. most definitely in many cases. But when we obey God, we are going to see the change. We're going to see the turnaround. And the obedience must not be with a half-hearted obedience. It must be a whole-hearted matter. With all our heart and with all our soul, we need to understand also that if we are going to be successful, we have got to pay the price of obedience to God. You might be obeying other persons and things might seem as if they're working out now. But the word of God said good success rests on the backdrop that you are obeying Almighty God. It is better than sacrifice. It is better than what you're doing or what you're saying and the kind of life that you want to live. It is better for you to obey God than to do all of that stuff. Sacrifice and obedience, amen, are two different things. But God requires you to obey rather than to sacrifice. It is your secured entrance to the kingdom of God. Because how shall you get into God's kingdom if you are disobeying God? Obedience is imperative to all duties of life because Jesus Christ suffered and he learned much obedience from his suffering. So it doesn't matter what is happening right now. Understand that you have got to go back to obeying God if you need to be successful in anything that you're doing in this life. And if you really want to see the face of God, obedience is paramount. So may God richly bless you and have a wonderful day today and ensure that you are doing things pleasing to God in all of your life. May God's blessings be upon you and your family in Jesus' mighty name. Hallelujah to the Lamb of God.
1: 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This island is Jesus. This island is Jesus.
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5: We announced the death of 90-year-old Rosalie Estella Benjamin, better known as Suki of New Winthrop's Village, born on the 26th of November, 1935, to the late John and Edith Lynn Benjamin, and died on the 18th of August, 2026. She will be remembered by her daughters, Iola Henry Knowles, Anna Marie Martin, Vivian Martin, Rosalind Martin, Ernestine Martin Skeppel, her grandchildren, Alicia Knowles, Kerry Ann Knowles Charles, Sheba Knowles, Jamal Noel Knowles Jr., Darnell Knowles, Nina Edwards, LaShawn Edwards, Jehan Edwards, Donita Samuel, Monica Samuel, Dupert Williams Jr., Allison Nicholas, Abigail Skeppel, Danielle Skeppel, Victoria Skeppel, Lennart Charles, and Ronald Henry. Great-grandchildren, Kaylen Charles, Makeda Henry, Parrish Shaw, Desani Joshua, Dehizel Joshua, Kejante Cabral, Lashante Warner, Jadari James, Janaya James, Ajay Daniel, Jameer Augustus, and Mason Williams. Sisters Ivy Benjamin, Jean Benjamin, Eunice Jonas, Iola Stephen, and Wilma Moraine, all deceased. Her living sisters, Evelyn Benjamin Montora and Ursula Williams. Also her deceased brother, Desmond Benjamin. Also the families of Jean Benjamin, Iola Stephen, Wilma Moraine, Evelyn Benjamin Montora, Desmond Benjamin, here and overseas, too numerous to mention. Many cousins, including the Philip family of Nutgrove, the Sanders family of Bolands, Beverly King and family of Clare Hall, the Ramsey family and the Drew family of New Winthrop's friends, Carolee Williams of New Winthrop's, Dr. Ian Thomas, Anthony and Cleo Hampson of New Winthrop's village, also dearly remembered by the St. Francis Chapel and Mrs. Denise Armstrong from the Wesleyan Mission Chapel. The body of the late Rosalie Estella Benjamin will be laid to rest at the St. George's Anglican Church on the 13th of October 2026 at 2:30 p.m. Transportation will be provided for persons residing in the St. George Parish. May the soul of Rosalie Estella Benjamin, also known as Suki of New Winthrop's, rest in eternal peace.
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6: BBC News with Govinda Gill. Several countries have warned of a dangerous escalation after 12 people were killed and hundreds wounded in a Houthi missile attack on the main airport in the Saudi capital. John Donison is in Jerusalem.
7: It's another dangerous moment in a region that is already fraught with tension and conflict. So we've seen those pictures from the airport. Clearly a lot of damage inside the terminal. Large plumes of smoke rising above the building and reports that the hospitals in the capital have been overwhelmed just by the sheer number of people injured, more than 300. Now, the conflict in Yemen has been going on for more than a decade. But in recent weeks, the Houthis have stepped up their attacks directly on Saudi Arabian soil, and that I think is all tied into the broader conflict that the United States and Israel have with Iran.
6: Ukraine has continued to target Russian infrastructure with a third attack in 4 days on a giant data center. This came hours after Donald Trump's outburst at President Zelensky, who he accused of prolonging the war. Here's Sasha Schlichter.
8: Mr. Trump's vicious attack was provoked by the Ukrainian leader's criticism of his decision to lift sanctions on Russian diesel. He's been insisting that Ukraine's pummeling of Russian oil refineries was to blame for high fuel prices. Last night's strike wasn't something different, but which will still make life for ordinary Russians less convenient. They've got used to ordering pizza and cabs through Yandex, dubbed Russia's Google. The Vladimir facility east of Moscow is the third to be struck in recent days. The firm says the site's operations have now been completely halted, causing disruption to internet and cloud services nationwide.
6: President Zelensky has since said Ukraine will be ready to stop striking Russian oil refineries if Russia stops striking its energy infrastructure. But he said he didn't believe President Putin wanted to do this. The leader of the Indian opposition movement, the Cockroach Janata Party, has described Prime Minister Narendra Modi as an embarrassment and a cowardly bully. Abhijit Dibke had been briefly detained on Saturday, along with thousands of protesters, before planned demonstrations. Azadeh Mushiri is in Delhi.
9: As police boarded the plane, Mr. Dibke told officers he wasn't afraid of them. He and other senior leaders were forced into preventative detention and released this morning after appearing in court. The United Nations Human Rights Office has called on the authorities to ensure that the right to peaceful assembly is fully respected and said some were arbitrarily detained. It prompted a rebuke from the government, which said this was unwarranted interference in India's internal affairs and the restrictions were in the interest of public order. The Cockroach Janata Party has insisted the protest will continue despite the security crackdown in the capital.
6: BBC News. Pakistan's president has suspended the local government in the northwestern Khyber Pakhtunkhwa province and declared a state of emergency. Asif Ali Zardari accused it of being unable to fight Islamist militancy. It's led by the PTI party of the imprisoned former Prime Minister Imran Khan. His supporters have been holding protests for several days and threatened to march onto the capital to get Mr. Khan released and treated by personal doctors. South African police have arrested 30 people amidst anti-migrant unrest. The suspects were detained in separate operations in Durban and Johannesburg. The army has joined patrols in Durban as authorities try to restore order after days of unrest. A South Korean container ship returned from its trial voyage to Europe via the Arctic. The Pan-STAR Akro completed its journey in less time than the conventional route via the Suez Canal in the conflict-hit Middle East. Abiona Boya reports.
10: South Korea's President Lee Jae-myung wants to turn the port of Busan into a global maritime hub for what's called the Northern Sea Route and launch regular services by 2030. He hailed the Pan-STAR Akro speedy journey for providing valuable navigational data. The ship made it back from Europe 10 days quicker than the conventional route through the Red Sea, where shipping has been targeted by the Houthis. But the project risks friction with Seoul's Western allies, hoping to keep Russia isolated over its war in Ukraine. It's also drawn ire from environmentalists. They say increased shipping activity could accelerate the melting of polar ice, which allowed the route to open up in the first place.
6: More than 100 people have died and dozens are missing after a boat carrying migrants sank off the coast of Djibouti. The International Organization for Migration says 15 children are among the dead. The boat was carrying around 350 people from Djibouti to Yemen. BBC News.
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13: Here is the forecast for Antigua and Barbuda for today, Sunday, into tomorrow, Monday, the 12th day of October, 2026. The mid to upper level caused unsettled conditions will continue to move westwards and away from the area. However, lingering instability, along with another trough moving in the lower levels, could heighten the chance of brief showers later this afternoon. So today, look for partly cloudy skies this morning, but becoming locally cloudy later this afternoon with a 60% or moderate chance of showers and a 20% or slight chance of late afternoon thunderstorms. storms. Today's maximum can climb as high as 33 Celsius or 91 Fahrenheit. Last night, your overnight lows dipped to 23 Celsius or 73 Fahrenheit. Then tonight, look for partly cloudy skies with a 40% or moderate chance of showers, with your overnight lows in your lower 20s. The winds will be blowing out of the east at 16 to 29 kilometers per hour or 10 to 18 miles an hour. The seas will range between 1 to 1.5 meters or 3 to 5 feet. Rainfall totals for the month of October, recorded at internationally till 2 a.m. this morning, stood at 35.7 millimeters or 1.1. The sun to 6 and the rise to

0: 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I am Leonard Josiah reporting from the Antigua and Barbuda Meteorological Services.
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2: Did you lose a loved one? And did you have to pay the funeral expenses? 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To qualify, the insured person must have been entitled to sickness, maternity, or contributory age benefit, or they must have contributed to the scheme in the 12 months prior to his or her death. The claim must be made within 6 months of death. Supported certificate, appropriate receipts in the name of the claimant. For more information on the funeral grant, please contact the Social Security Office. The Antigua and Barbuda Social Security Board, growing to provide for you.
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1: 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And it's even better to know, I'll be receiving my maternity benefit payments during that time.
0: So they're really going to pay us for all 13 weeks?
1: All 13 weeks.
0: Could life really get any better?
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10: No more am I allowing position without His presence. Too many of us, and I want to apologize publicly to many of us here, many of you here, because many were placed in position without His presence. Jesus told the disciples, tarry in Jerusalem until you be what? Endure with power from on high. It was Moses who said, Lord, I heard your assignment and instruction, but unless your presence is going with me, I'm not going. God said, if this ministry are going to be the ministry that is going to make a difference in this island, in the nations of the earth, God said, do not appoint anyone, give them position, unless they're walking with my presence. What does that mean? Having a zeal for ministry doesn't mean you have His presence. And I've made mistakes, and we're going to correct them. One of the most dangerous things that can happen to us is if the presence of God leave us. And God said, too many people, they have a position, but not my presence. And if you need to remember one thing for this 8th anniversary, a person can attend church and still drift far from God. A person can sing songs and have an untouched heart. A person can preach about prayer and secretly start praying. There's a lot of people in the church, even here at Abundant Life, and don't have a prayer life. Person can carry a Bible while losing a hunger for God. A person can become so familiar with sacred things, they no longer tremble before the Holy One. Let me help us. Activities is not intimacy. And we have allowed Satan to deceive us, not just in Abundant Life. Watch groups and watch ministry that all they have to do is keep one activity under the other. There is no presence. I don't have to always be busy. It's not by might nor by power, by my spirit. God don't need spiritual gymnastic anymore. We can do without. We can do without the AC, we can do without the keyboards, but we cannot do without His presence. We can go without electricity, but we cannot go without His presence. Now, unless we have these things, we don't want to do anything. We can't have a good worship if musician is not around. Noise is not revival. Emotion is not transformation. It's not all the emotions and the antic. Gift is not character. Being in ministry doesn't mean you have intimacy. And religious appearance is never a substitute for the presence of God. Some people say, you don't look like a Christian. How a Christian should look? A Christian should be a carrier of the presence of God. I should see God's glory in you. How a Christian look? By the way you talk. I should see it in your life, the way you talk. When you have, let me tell you, do you know why we have people in church doing ministry and living all up? Because God's presence is not in the house. When God's presence is around, no flesh can glory in the presence of God. And God said, come back to this house and shift the things. I've allowed for a purpose. People must grow up. You allow a 1 year old baby to come and each other. Hey, and I love your children and things. And you allow them at a particular age. But can I tell you, after 8 years, which means completion, some of the nonsense and the foolishness and the kind of living, it has come to an end. We're going to, and I'm coming to the next part. God began to speak to me. Warn the people who would say, Lord, Lord, yet hear him, but they never knew him. A lot of people, can I tell you something? My brother, you can be operating in a gift, but don't have his presence. Look at this. What Mark chapter 16 says. You see, we get deceived. So I think, prophetess, because I'm laying hands on people and they are being healed, I think I have the presence of God. No. Mark chapter 16 said, these signs will follow him that believe. There are many times some people came and Jesus said, your faith has made you whole, not his anointing. A person's faith

have the presence of God. Oh. These signs will follow them that believe. So don't let the enemy deceive us. And wow, he have the power of God, he have the presence, but the same person will be living a double standard life in secret. Oh boy, just recently, and it was all over, and I don't know if you saw it, there was a great, I'm not going to call her name, gospel singer who was ministering at a concert, and she stopped the concert and she said, I must repent. I have gotten so busy and I know the antics, and I was singing and people were cheering me on, but I have missed out on God, yet still were doing ministry. In position, but not his presence. Don't ever reach to that place. Saul had the position, but the presence left him. You can be preaching, but no presence. How David prayed. When David sinned, he never said, Lord, don't take your position from me. He said, Lord, don't take your presence. Hire me today. Take with the apostle, take with the evangelist, take with all that I've done, God. Take it. Let man take it, but God, don't take your presence. People are fighting for position, but nobody are going after God's presence. Fighting for names, but not my presence. Everybody want the ministry, but you don't have his presence. God said, travel. Your assignment for the next few years is to wake up the body of Christ. That's why Barbuda have 8 churches. What is our impact? Because we have position, we have programs, but no presence, including abundant life. When there is no presence, you know what is happening? We are offering strange fire. The sons of Skevers wasn't drug addicts. There wasn't witches and warlocks.

of a strange fire was Aaron's sons. People who think, well, I should be, I have a wrong. Watch people who come to tell you they arrive. Strange fire. God, open my eyes. It's not the position. Would you still be early to church if you don't have to be in the worship team? Can be in church while God is absent from our heart. There's a difference between talking about God and walking with God. There's a difference between being surrounded by spiritual things and actually being surrendered to the Holy Spirit. That's why David prayed in Psalms 51, cast me not away from thy presence. You can cast me out of everything, take away the position, but don't take away your presence. He did not ask for his reputation. He asked for the presence. When the presence become more valuable to you than a platform, all some people want is a platform, and they don't have his presence. Stop seeking platform and popularity without his presence. See me, I see God. I was listening. The Rahim. Sunday morning, I got up and don't even know myself. But three different places I supposed to be, and I don't even know. Well, I guess by the time they realized I wasn't responding, they know something was wrong. I thought maybe I was sick. Then I got him to say, you think you were sick? I had to put you down to talk to you. For hours was just in this thing. Didn't know what was happening. I was shaken. But I was shaken. And God said, you thought you were sick? I wasn't sick. Only to the hands, me say, you thought you were sick. The room was hot, but I was shaken. Because God said, it's not the platform, it's the presence. And when you don't have his presence, the sons of Sceva's, the unclean spirit, jump on them. When you just seeking a platform, your life will come under attack by the very demons you want to attack. Because all you're looking for is a platform.

What this calling is for, a time of serious consecration. Never become satisfied with just going to church, but you're losing the hunger for the things of God. It's okay. Many of us have a form of godliness, but denying the power. 2 Timothy chapter 2. Form without power. So we have all the program, all everything in place, everything structured, but there's no power. Words without life. You have all the right meanings, but you're not creating an impact. There's no presence. Routine without a relationship. You're in church but not fully surrendered. Ministry. Hear this. Without a secret place. Where is your secret place? Not a place where we meet here alone. Where is your secret place? When is your secret time? I cannot be caught up just doing ministry and have no secret place. That's why this morning I know folks are saying, it's birthday. God tell me, fast your phone until 12 o'clock. Then I came here after 11 this last night. Leave after 4, came back. Then I'm here. I thank God for another year, but I want His presence. Your gift and happy birthday is never going to sustain me. It is His presence. I appreciate it. I bless God for them. I know you love me dearly, but I need His presence. I have to be wise evangelists. We cannot make the same mistake this year as we make the last 7 years. All we need is His presence. The meetings continues. Microphone work, music plays, sermon are being preached. People are gathering. But the heaven is looking for something deeper than our regular Sunday morning rituals. Is our heart still burning for Jesus? Sunday morning rituals. Is our heart still burning for Jesus?

activities for intimacy. That's what we have been doing. We keep our people busy with activity, but no intimacy. I said to the youth president yesterday, youth meeting cannot be the same. Our young people must know what it is like to have intimacy with God. That's what's going to keep them. Martha was busy serving Jesus. Where was Mary? At his feet. She chose the better part. Service is important. Ministry matter. Work in the kingdom matters. But there is something deeper than doing things for Jesus. It is knowing Jesus. Do you know how much of us in church don't know him? You can become so busy working for God that you have no time to be with God. And that's the spirit we need to break. You are so busy working for God and you don't have no time with God. This church will not be so busy. The enemy does not always want to have to make you leave church. No. Sometimes he only needed to make you to lose your secret place. Come church, get busy, but you are not in the secret place. I want to say to us tonight as a ministry, all of you, return back to your secret place. You need a secret place with God. Busyness have taken over our life. And we are wondering why nothing happening. Because we are so busy. The last thing I'm going to leave us with. I don't want the glory to become a memory. Boy, you remember them days when I... Boy, you don't have to hear about that. I appreciate those days. But God wants to take us from glory to glory. I appreciate when we need to go. Oh, you remember the time when I was my friend? No. So what happened now? Don't tell me about memories. I want us to come and be talking about what God did yesterday, boy. And when you expect yesterday, today is greater. Because when you find your private secret place, things will shift. I see in this ministry, God show me. God said, let me tell you something. You, listen to me. And I don't want to be in any way. But God said, a lot of you in here, you have great potential, great ability. But you know what you lack? Not the ability to become a good business person. But you are not in your secret place. That secret place. There's a place. Find your secret place and things will come to pass. Do not live on yesterday's encounter. Yesterday's prayer cannot replace today's prayer. Yesterday obedience cannot replace today's obedience. Yesterday fire cannot replace today's surrender. No. Do not merely remember when you were close to God. Return to him now. Don't tell me what God used to do in your life. Tell me what he's doing now. How close are you to God now? How close? Come back to the... Hear me. We are closing. Take me right down. Come back to the secret place. Come back. James chapter 4 verse 8. Draw nigh to God. What do you say? Come close to God. And he will come close to you. God is looking for people tonight. Who will come back to genuine prayer. Where are the days when God used to tell you, get up and go and do this. And listen to me. You're not hesitate. You just get up and do what God tell you. Now you have to wonder, let me see, let me ask AI and Google if I should take 10 steps. You know those days when God tell you, just get up and scream. You don't matter who say who care. God tell you get up 4 o'clock and you get up and you're gone. You tell you, no. But now you have to check them. Let me see. And maybe it's too hard. No. God said, get back to those places. When he used to wake you up at 3 o'clock. Get back to worship that costs you something. Come back to holiness.

not compromise. Come back to the fear of the Lord. Come back not merely to church activity, but to Christ himself. Christianity is not ultimately about preserving a religious system. It's about abiding in Jesus. John 15 verse 4 says what? Abide in me and I in you. The most dangerous sentence a believer can live is, imagine having a language of revival but no hunger for God. And how are we going to get this? This is what I'm going to close with. Then the Lord began to share with me something, my brother. And for some reason I met this prophet. I was supposed to go by him on Sunday. And he came, I even said that to him. I said, I know I had to see you. But I saw him in the airport, in the departure. And we got excited. And we had church in the departure. And I was telling the church Sunday night, God said the time has come for us to tarry before God. We don't tarry anymore. We don't tarry. What does that mean? We don't wait. So everything have a time and a program and a structure. And can I tell you? Not anymore. How much days they stayed in the upper room? They tarried for 10 days. When Peter was in prison, the Bible said, and the church prayed without ceasing for Peter until something happened. The Bible said Jacob wrestled with God all night and said, I will not let you go until you bless me. We pray and we get up hoping, no, me nah move. That song was just on the spirit coming up on the flight. Me nah move. Tell God we nah stop pray until the atmosphere in a Barbuda shift. Me nah move. The Moravian prayed 100 years before revival started. Wesley brothers, 12 of them, locked away themselves as Anglican priests, and they prayed, God, we need revival. We come, we have a one-day national prayer, then we get up, and the next day there is a murder. Why? Because we don't tarry. Nothing is wrong with having the national day of prayer. It's a good thing, but you know what should happen? After that, secretly, pastors are meet. Hear me. When the Philistine God and Dagon was in the same room, and Dagon come, what did they do next morning? They put Dagon back in a place, man. When we don't have this one day prayer, the enemy get up and they build the altar. Well, we gone on to another program and we don't see change yet. God said, teach the church how to tarry in my presence. Teach the church how to wait.

must be a change in this place. One by one, our men must come back to God. We pray one time. That's it. That's it. That's it. Teach them how to tarry. Teach them how to wait. Teach them. No, no. We gone on from one and we gone to something else. And we even this not even done yet. You know, fix yet. Jesus told them, wait. No, move out of Jerusalem until the fire come upon you. And when you wait for the fire, Rahim, and you wait for the timing, the Bible said, when they saw the men, they said, these are the men.

0: Me not move and God until you open my womb. The next thing, and the next thing, and the next program, and it's Woman's Week.
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0: 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We invite you to join us for the next 30 minutes as we study the great gospel truths of the Bible and the deeper issues involved in the great controversy between Christ and Satan. 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
1: Let us pray. O gracious Heavenly Father, again we come to share your word and we ask your blessing on the program and on all who listen. As we continue looking at the final warning messages and the final invitations of love that you have given in your word in Revelation 14, 6-12. Through your Holy Spirit, enable us to correctly understand your word. In Jesus' name we pray. Amen. So we've been looking at Revelation 14, 6-12. We have been focusing so far on verse 6 and verse 7, Revelation 14, where the prophet John on the Isle of Patmos, he's called the Revelator, but the revelation came from God through Jesus Christ and by the angel to John. He saw another angel fly in the midst of heaven, Revelation 14, 6, having the everlasting gospel to preach unto them that dwell on the earth and to every nation and kindred and tongue and people. And we have examined this gospel repeatedly over the past several programs, the everlasting good news of what God has done for us and given to us through his Son. The eternal Son became human, took on our flesh, overcame our flesh, the world and the devil, lived a pure, perfect, sinless character, sinless life in our flesh, which he took on. And therefore, he satisfied the requirements of the law of God for us. And then he took our guilt and sin and shame and endured what the Bible calls the wrath of God, which Paul explains in Romans 1 is God giving up the sinner. And we are told that God delivered up his Son for us all. That's the good news of Jesus obeying for us, suffering the horrors of wrath, separation from his Father for us, and dying for us in his death and resurrection. He gave to humanity the gift of eternal life. And all of this he did for all men. And now we as individuals must choose to accept him as Savior and Lord, choose to surrender. The Holy Spirit brings conviction and convinces us, and we turn from Satan's government. That is what repentance means. Not only sorrow for sin, but a complete turn, a complete roundabout turn from Satan's government to God's government by accepting Jesus Christ as our own personal Savior from sin. And in repentance and confession, we surrender. The great change of the new birth takes place where, as we explained, Paul states in Romans 8, 6 and 7, in those verses, carnal mindedness, which is the mind set on self, the mind of Satan, is replaced by the spiritual mindedness, the mind of Christ, the mind controlled by the love of God. And thereafter, we walk in obedience to God by the power of the indwelling Holy Spirit, who brings the very presence of Jesus into our lives, so that the true gospel of what God has done for us in Christ is the only ground of our acceptance with the Father. The Father accepts us, forgives us, and treats us as though we had never sinned, entirely because of the merits, the righteousness, and the infinite sacrifice of his Son. And thereafter, by abiding in Christ, we produce the good works. In fact, it is the Father in Christ by the Holy Spirit, God is not willing that any should perish. And when we accept the free gift of salvation, we are saved by grace through faith, not of anything we can do. It is the gift of God. The faith is the gift. The grace is the gift. The salvation is the gift. All free gifts of God. And Paul goes on in Ephesians 2:8-10, he says, we are created in Christ Jesus unto good works. And Jesus says in St. John 15:1-5, we are to abide in him, he in us, and we produce the good fruit of obedience to his word. So that obedience is always the fruit of and the evidence of acceptance of the gospel and surrender to Jesus Christ. And that is important. So Revelation 14 and verse 6 presents the everlasting gospel. I saw another angel fly in the midst of heaven, having the everlasting gospel to preach unto them that dwell on the earth. And this is always good news. The good news of the Son of God, the eternal Son of God, becoming human. The Word became flesh and dwelt among us, and we beheld his glory, St. John chapter 1. And of course, the first three verses, and then verse 10 and verse 14. The Word became flesh and dwelt among us, and we beheld his glory, the glory of the only begotten, as the only begotten Son of God. And the Son of God, therefore, in our flesh, the Messiah, completely God, completely man, in one person, divine nature and human nature united in the Son of God to pay the redemption price for humanity and to reconcile Adam's lost race to God. Paul explains this beautifully in 2 Corinthians 5. God was in Christ reconciling the world to himself, not imputing our sins to us, but as Isaiah says in Isaiah 53:6, he laid the iniquity of us all on his Son. So this is the good news. Jesus has obeyed for us, suffered our punishment for us, to use the legal term. And therefore in him there is no more condemnation. And when we accept him as Savior and Lord, our sins are forgiven. We have that marvelous change called the new birth. But that's the beginning. We have to continue to abide in Christ day by day, moment by moment. Because he says in St. John 15, without him we can do nothing. As the branch is connected to and abides in the vine, so we are to be connected to and abide in Christ. This means trusting him, believing his word, and a surrender of the will to him. The Holy Spirit guides us into all truth. The Holy Spirit constantly shows us our nothingness and our sinfulness of character, which must be progressively transformed so that we become more and more Christ-like as we abide in Christ. The good news. And then verse 7 includes in that good news, Revelation 14:6. And now verse 7, the angel having the everlasting gospel says in verse 7, fear God, we looked at this last time, respect God, adore God, admire God, and give glory to him. For the hour of his judgment is come, and worship him that made heaven and earth, and the sea, and the fountains of waters. So here we are called to understand two important points. The Bible says it is appointed unto men once to die, and after that the judgment. And that is a very important understanding, because before rewards can be given, we must be judged as being in Christ and finishing the Christian race in Christ. We do not go to our reward unless we have been judged as worthy. Jesus says that we receive our reward in the resurrection, Luke 14:14, we are rewarded in the resurrection of the just. And therefore, if we are rewarded in the resurrection of the just, and the resurrection takes place at the last day, at the second coming of Christ, where Jesus says that repeatedly in St. John's Gospel, In terms of the judgment, we have here in Hebrews 9 and verse 27, "And as it is appointed unto men once to die, but after this the judgment," Hebrews 9:27 and verse 28, "so Christ was once offered to bear the sins of many." Yes, he is the great sin bearer. "And unto them that look for him shall he appear the second time without sin unto salvation." And therefore, between death and the resurrection, there is the judgment which gives evidence to the universe, because God knows all things. The judgment is to show the unlooking universe and against Satan's charges that God is fair and just. And Jesus says in Luke 14:14 that the people of God are going to be rewarded in the resurrection of the just. So the judgment is important, and the importance of the judgment is that it shows God to be fair, the God of love, and the God who knows our character, but who wants the whole universe to understand that Satan's charges against God are false. And so the judgment clearly demonstrates that we've accepted Jesus Christ and we have abided in him until the close of our earthly probation. We'll come back to the judgment a little later, because in Matthew 22, there's the picture of the wedding garment and the great feast, which is a picture of the judgment. And the wedding garment represents our being clothed with the righteousness of Christ. The judgment, therefore, as we shall see, looks to see if we have ended our Christian race in Christ, covered with his righteousness, the wedding garment. All those who have the wedding garment on, that is, are covered with the righteousness and blood of Jesus, and are therefore saved by what he has done for them, and demonstrate that salvation by the submission and obedience to his will, because the free gift of righteousness not only covers us, but it fills and transforms us. The judgment then declares that all who have the wedding garment on, the perfect righteousness of Christ, are worthy by his righteousness of the gift of eternal life, which is received by abiding in him as well. So the judgment is brought to view here in Revelation 14:7. And now comes another important point here in Revelation 14:7. "And worship him that made heaven, earth, and the sea, and the fountains of water." So in Revelation 14:6-7, the everlasting gospel, which is such wonderful good news of what God has done for us in Jesus Christ, and that our salvation is based entirely on what he has done for us, our acceptance of what he has done for us, and then we are born again and walk in obedience to his word. And obedience is very important, because obedience is the fruit of and the evidence of the fact that we have accepted Jesus Christ as Savior and Lord. We've been born again. Our characters are being transformed, and we are being changed from the state of rebellion and disobedience to the condition of submission, surrender, and obedience, because we have received the free gift of righteousness, the gift of the Holy Spirit, and spiritual growth begins. Jesus says in Mark 4 that this spiritual growth is first the blade, then the ear, then the full corn in the ear. So Revelation 14:6-7, the everlasting gospel, judgment, and it also brings to view God as creator. This is of tremendous importance. So we see then that by this first angel's message, Revelation 14:6-7, men are called upon to fear God and give him the glory, and to worship him as the creator of heavens and earth. In order to do this, they must accept the true gospel, believe it, surrender to Jesus, receive his righteousness, and be brought from disobedience to obedience. Sin is the transgression of the law of God. But sin is the outworking of a principle which is at war with God's self-sacrificing love. And that principle which is at war with God's self-sacrificing love is the satanic principle of selfishness, self-exaltation, self-centeredness, what Paul calls in Romans 8, 6 and 7, carnal-mindedness, the mindset on self. Satan is the inventor of that mindset. It belongs to him. He will eventually perish because of it. And that mindset must be given up by the people of God. And Jesus has paid the price for all of our sins of law transgression. And he wants us to repudiate and give up that satanic mind and receive the mind of Christ. So, in order then to give God glory, we must accept the gospel, accept Christ as Savior and Lord, receive his righteousness as a free gift, be clothed with his righteousness, receive the mind of Christ, which is the mind or the mindset, the thought pattern of self-sacrificing love, which is the foundation of God's government. God is love, 1 John 4:8, 1 John 4:16. And the satanic mindset of unbelief and selfishness and hatred and hostility towards God, that is removed and replaced with a mindset of love for God, submission to his will, receiving the free gift of righteousness. So therefore, by the first angel, men are called upon to respect God, fear God, give him the glory, and to worship him as creator of the heavens and earth. And in order to do this, they must accept the free gift of salvation, surrender to Jesus Christ, believe on the Lord Jesus Christ, and abide in Christ, and be born again, and begin to experience and continue to experience spiritual growth, and therefore obedience is the evidence of accepting the gospel. And this obedience therefore gives God glory. That is what Jesus said in St. John 15. Men are invited to, all of us are invited to abide in Christ and bring forth good fruit to give God glory. Jesus says, let men see your good works to glorify your Father in heaven. Our good works are not to bring us glory. The good works of the believer are to glorify God and what he has done for us in his Son. And the Holy Spirit bring all of that victory into our lives as we believe, submit, count ourselves nothing, and accept Jesus and surrender to him day by day, moment by moment. The believer then, by prayer and study of the word, grows in the knowledge of God and sets his mind to be obedient to the commandments of God, to the word of God, by faith in Jesus Christ. So Solomon says, fear God and keep his commandments, for this is the whole duty of man. Ecclesiastes 12:13. And without obedience to his commandments, without obedience to God, no worship can be pleasing to God. When we accept Jesus as Savior and Lord, the fruit of the gospel is that we are obedient to God's word, to God's commandments. In 1 John 5:3, we are told, this is the love of God, that we keep his commandments, and his commandments are not grievous. And of course, Solomon said in Proverbs 28:9, he that turneth away his ear from hearing the law, even his prayer shall be an abomination. So obedience as the fruit of the gospel is crucially important. The whole plan of salvation to justify us and to bring us into harmony with God has as its ultimate goal to make us lovingly, willingly obedient to God's word and to God's commandments, all by faith in Jesus, accepting Jesus as Savior and Lord, receiving the free gift of salvation, saved by grace through faith, not by anything we can do, but created in Christ Jesus unto the good works of genuine obedience to the Word of God, genuine obedience to the commandments of God by the power of the indwelling Spirit. And the Holy Spirit brings the very righteousness and life and victory of Christ into the believer's life. And the duty to worship God is based upon the fact that He is the Creator and that to Him all created beings owe their existence. And of course, wherever in the Bible, God's claim to reverence and worship above the gods of the heathen is presented, there is given the evidence of His creative power. In Psalm 96:5, the Bible says, "All the gods of the nations are idols, but Jehovah made the heavens." Psalm 96:5. And in Isaiah chapter 40 and 45, God says, "To whom will ye liken me? Or shall I be equal, saith the Holy One? Lift up your eyes on high, and behold who hath created these things. Thus saith the Lord that created the heavens, God himself that formed the earth and made it. I am the Lord, and there is none else." Isaiah 40, verse 25 and 26. And Isaiah 45, 18. And the psalmist David says, of course, in Psalm 100 and verse 3, "Know ye that the Lord, He is God. It is He that made us, and not we ourselves. Oh, come, let us worship, bow down, let us kneel before the Lord, our Maker." Psalm 100, verse 3, and of course, Psalm 95, 6. And the holy beings who worship God in heaven state as the reason why their worship is due to Him in Revelation 4:11, "Thou art worthy, O Lord, to receive glory, honor, and power, for Thou hast created all things." Revelation 4:11. So in the first angel's message, where the everlasting gospel is presented and the judgment is presented, the fact that God is creator is presented, and therefore a true worship must recognize God as creator. True worship must know that there is a judgment, and above all, true worship must understand the true gospel and accept Jesus Christ as Savior and Lord. He's our substitute and surety, the one mediator between God and man. And now He's in the heavenly sanctuary interceding, and of course the work of judgment goes on, because as we read in Hebrews 9:27, "It is appointed unto men once to die, but after death the judgment." And Jesus says in Luke 14:14, "We are going to be rewarded in the resurrection of the just." So between death and the resurrection, the judgment declares whether we are in Christ, covered with His righteousness, which is evidenced by obedience to His commandments. So in Revelation 14 then, we see in verse 6 and 7, the everlasting gospel, the judgment, and the call to worship God because He's creator. And we said already that right there in Genesis 2:1-3, when the creation of our planet was finished and the solar system was finished, God set up an everlasting memorial of His creative power. And remember, the Bible tells us that it was the Son of God who created all things. The Father made all things by His eternal Son. In the beginning was the Word, St. John 1:1-3. And the Word was with God, and the Word was God. All things were made by Him, the Word, the Son, the Logos. And without Him was not anything made that was made. And Paul tells us the same thing in Colossians 1:16. All things were made by Him, the Son of God, and for Him. So it was the Son of God who was the active agent in creation. The Father created all things by His Son. When He had finished creation, Genesis 2:1-3, on that first seventh day, in that first week, creation week, the Son of God therefore blessed, rested, sanctified, set apart as holy, Genesis 2:1-3, that first seventh day of that first week, the creation week, as the everlasting memorial that the Father made all things through his Son, that God is the Creator, and that to him our worship belongs. And therefore, true worship cannot be separated from the fact that God is Creator, and the fact that God is Creator cannot be separated from the fact that he has given us a memorial of that fact in his seventh day Sabbath, Genesis 2:1-3. And of course, when the Son of God came here as man, he said in Mark 2:27 that he's Lord of the Sabbath, must be, because he made it. All things were made by the Son of God. And without the Son of God was not anything made that was made, St. John 1:1-3. And Jesus tells us the Sabbath was made for man, Mark 2:27. So if the Sabbath was made and Jesus made all things that were made, he's the one who made the Sabbath in Genesis 2:1-3. Therefore, he's Lord of the Sabbath. And he says it was made for man, made for our good, made that for the fact that we should never forget that God is the Creator and created all things by his Son, and that we worship him as Creator. And then when sin spoilt everything, the Son of God came as Redeemer. So the Son of God as Creator, the Son of God as Savior, the everlasting gospel, and the keeping of his commandments, including the remembering the Sabbath to keep it holy, because he created all things and rested. Those facts can never be changed. But Satan has attacked those scriptural declarations and caused men to drift away from the understanding of these important truths, the link between the gospel, the judgment, God as Creator, and the memorial of his creation. And therefore, Revelation 14:6-7, crucially important, because verse 8 says, there followed another angel saying, Babylon is fallen, because she made all nations drink of the wine of the wrath of her fornication. And this is symbolic language referring to the false doctrines of false Christianity, which have drawn men away from the truth of God's word down through the ages. In the Dark Ages, we had the great apostasy, and then the Protestant Reformation called men back to the Word of God, to justification by faith, and to the Bible and the Bible alone, and to obedience to the Word of God as the fruit of the gospel, and confession to God and Christ as our high priest, and freedom of conscience in matters of worship. And the Protestant Reformation therefore called men to true worship. Then the Protestant Reformation was to have gone on to completion. We now live in the end time, where God intends that all Bible truth shall be re-established, notwithstanding the great apostasy which removed those truths. And so the consequence of rejecting the first angel's message is the warning that Babylon is fallen, all religious error will fall. And then there comes the warning of the third angel, which we shall begin to look at next program. Heavenly Father, we thank you indeed for your word. We thank you for the everlasting gospel, the truth of judgment, and the truth that you are Creator, and you have left us in Genesis 2:1-3 and Mark 2:27-28, the fact that your seventh day Sabbath is the everlasting memorial of your creative power. Be merciful to us, in Jesus' name. Amen.

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0: Shalom, shalom again. This is Eliasef.
1: This is Soldier Ezra.
2: With Captain Dominic.
0: We are back again. And tonight's topic will be spiritual Israelite and slavery. 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So we are back again for our next topic. So our topic, first of all, we'll start up with, so are you a spiritual Israelite?
1: No, I'm not. No, I'm not a spiritual Israelite. I'm an Israelite according to flesh, as I know in the scriptures, which I can prove.
0: That's why I ask you that. There's some people nowadays, when you ask them, are you an Israelite? They say, no, I'm a spiritual Israelite. So always tell them, you're an Israelite in flesh. But we, the black Hispanic and Native Americans, we are the Israelites.
1: Correct.
0: And we are the ones who went into slavery on slave ship that happened to the Israelites. So that's why I asked you, so there, are you an Israelite?
1: Oh, and I said, yes.
0: So are you a spiritual Israelite?
1: No.
0: Okay. You can prove that for me?
1: Yes, I can.
0: Okay, take it away.
1: So we head off into the scriptures now. Yes. Head to the book of Romans chapter 7, reading verse 14, first of all.
2: In the book of Romans, reading Romans chapter 7, on verse 14, which reads, for we know that the law is spiritual, but I am carnal, sold under sin.
1: Right. Know that. So persons may say, well, yeah, you see, the law is spiritual. Yeah, spiritual Israelite, and that's it. Bam. That's the end of the story. But we, as we know, we all Israelites who are where, you know, we read the Bible based upon precepts. So we can't just stop there. We have to continue. So as we're about to continue, we'll see the aspects first of what this spiritual thing is that persons are gravitating to say that they are spiritual Israelites. So as you see here, the law is spiritual. So we'll continue with the book of Joel, chapter 2, reading verses 27 to 29.
2: Heading to Joel, reading Joel chapter 2. And verse 27, which reads, and ye shall know that I am in the midst of Israel, and that I am Yahweh your Elohim, and none else, and my people shall never be ashamed. And it shall come to pass afterward that I will pour my spirit upon all flesh, and your sons and your daughters shall prophesy. Your old men shall dream dreams, your young men shall see visions. Verse 29, and also upon the servants and upon the handmaids in those days, will I pour my spirit?
1: Ah, so you say, ah. You see, they may say, you see here, you say that it's not a spiritual Israel, but you're reading scriptures about being spiritual. As you know, we continue the precepts. So our next scripture we move into is Ezekiel chapter 39, reading verse 29.
0: Yeah, because I see it say, shall pour spirit on what? On all flesh?
1: On all flesh. Oh, so who, that's why
0: everybody's speaking about?
1: Let's see.
0: Okay.
2: And it is Ezekiel reading, Ezekiel chapter 39 and verse 29. Neither will I hide my face any more from them, for I have poured out my spirit upon the house of Israel, saith Yahweh thy Elohim.
1: Right, upon the house of
2: Israel.
1: So as we see here, the spirit of the word will be pouring out on the house of Israel, as we see in the scripture. So, let's see what is being poured out. What is that spirit being poured out? Let's head to the book of John chapter 6, reading verse 63.
2: In the book of John, reading John chapter 6 and verse 63, which reads, it is the spirit that quickeneth, the flesh profiteth nothing. The words that I speak unto you, they are spirit and they are life.
1: They are what?
2: They are spirit and they are life.
1: What is spirit and life?
2: The words.
1: Right, the words. So the words will be pouring out as we see here, Elder. The words that are being poured out, that's the spirit and their life that will be poured up upon all flesh in the house of Israel. So let's continue to see what that word is. Let's get the book of Isaiah, reading Isaiah chapter 8 and verse 20.
0: Bring it out.
2: Isaiah chapter 8 and verse 20. To the law and to the testimony, if they speak not according to his word, it is because there is no light in them.
1: To the what?
2: To the law and to the testimony.
1: Right, to the law and to the testimony, which is the word, which is what is going to be poured out upon all flesh of the children of Israel. So when we go back from the beginning to where we now came from, Elder, we see here that the word which is poured out, which is the Spirit we poured out upon all flesh of the children of Israel, that is actually the law.
0: The law.
1: And the Bible also confirms that, because we know the law was given to the children of Israel. Let's get that.
0: Before you go.
1: Yes. So,
0: what are you trying to say now? When we say spiritual, that means referring to the law.
1: Correct.
0: Right. Now, we say about the word now, I think with Isaiah 8:20.
1: Yes.
0: Go back still to what?
1: The law.
0: The law. So, no matter how we speak, it's the one.
1: It's the law.
0: Yeah.
1: Correct. So, now we find out who the law was given to. Because we see here it's when they poured out upon Israel. So, let's see who was the law originally given to. Let's get that in the book of Psalms, where we head to the book, the scriptures of Psalms 147, reading verses 19 and 20.
2: Psalm 147, starting from verse 19. He showeth his word unto Jacob, his statutes and his judgments unto Israel. He hath not dealt so with any nation, and as for his judgments, they have not known them. Praise ye, Yahweh.
1: One more time for anyone.
2: He showeth his word unto Jacob, his statutes and his judgments unto Israel. He hath not dealt so with any nation, and as for his judgments, they have not known them. Praise ye, Yahweh.
1: So, this was given to the children of Israel, as we see here, Ella. So, the Spirit being poured out upon all flesh, which is the children of Israel, which we see here, that word, that Spirit, is the law, and the law which was given to the children of Israel in the beginning, as we see here in the scriptures.
0: Because I see read that scripture and it says it was not given to any other nations.
1: Correct.
0: So that means that law was only given to the children of Israel. Because as we can see in Psalm 147 and verse 19.
1: Right. Yes.
0: It was given to any other nation.
1: No, it wasn't. So as we see here now, so for the person today who may think they are spiritual Israel, as we see here, the Spirit is the word, is the law. It's not just being an Israelite is not just a spiritual, limited to a spiritual thing. It's actually a physical thing.
0: A bloodline.
1: Right, a bloodline. As we see the children of Israel, we know those are physical beings. Those are people, as we know. So, this is why the scripture tells us that in the book of Hosea, chapter 4, verse 6, right, people are destroyed for a lack of knowledge. So, if we're going with the knowledge of being a spiritual Israelite, we are shortcoming ourselves in a way, because we're not accepting the full seed or the full bloodline of the great people we come from. So let's see that in the scripture being destroyed. Let's get Hosea chapter 4, reading verse 6.
2: In the book of Hosea, reading Hosea chapter 4 and verse 6. My people are destroyed for lack of knowledge, because thou hast rejected knowledge. I will also reject thee, that thou shalt be no priest to me. Seeing thou hast forgotten the law of thy Elohim, I will also forget thy children.
1: Right. So we see my people destroyed for a lack of knowledge. So we say, what knowledge are you talking about? Just because we don't know about spiritual or physical Israelite, what knowledge we don't know? Well, we know that knowledge goes back to the law, which we first started talking about, which was the word. We get that in the Apocrypha, Ecclesiasticus chapter 19, reading verse 19.
0: And when you finish, you say, well, my people sound to be a good people speaking.
1: Yes.
0: After you come back to that. So the
1: no problem.
0: Audience can write it down and know why he's chosen people.
2: Heading to the Apocrypha, reading Ecclesiasticus chapter 19 and verse 19. The knowledge of the commandments of Yahweh is the doctrine of life, and they that do things that please him shall receive the fruit of the tree of immortality.
1: Right, the knowledge of the commandments of Yahweh are the doctrine of life. You see, Elder Francis, everything goes back to the laws and commandments, which is the word, which is the Spirit, which will be poured out on the children of Israel, a physical people. So, as you know, said, you want to know who's my people, Israel. Who is that?
0: I want to know that, so you have to tell it to me now.
1: Yes, let's get the book of Matthew chapter 2, reading verse 5 to 6.
2: And into Matthew, reading Matthew chapter 2, and starting from verse 5. And they said unto him, in Bethlehem of Judah, for thus is this written by the prophet, and of Bethlehem, in the land of Judah, and not the least among the princes of Judah, fault of thee, shall come a governor that shall rule my people Israel.
1: My people Israel, and this states from the census stated by the prophets. So the prophets, you know, the people of time past, the great men of Israel, as we read in the book of the prophets before, in Ezekiel, in Joel, in the book of Isaiah, which we had covered. Those are prophets. So it came, we all now come back to Yahawashi. And we know Yahawashi was a prime example of one who upheld the same law that is poured out. You can see that in scripture, in the book of 1 Peter chapter 2, reading verses 21 to 22.
0: Before you go there, when people hear saying Yahawashi, it means that is what you will call Jesus.
1: Yes.
0: Yahawah, that is what you will call God. Because Yahawashi is the black Messiah, and Yahawah is the Father, and Jesus Christ, we know, is a Caucasian.
1: Yes.
0: The white man. So, when you hear say the name Yahawah and Yahawashi, referring to the biblical name of the Father and of the Son. So we are the true Israelite of this Bible, the black Hispanic and the Native American.
1: Indeed.
2: Read it. 1 Peter chapter 2, stand from verse 21. For even hereunto were you called, because the Messiah also sought for us, leaving us an example, that you should follow his steps, who did no sin, neither was guile found in his mouth.
1: So Yahawashi was a prime example, because he followed the law. He did no sin, I mean, he followed the law. So, with this, now we come to understanding the Spirit is actually the Word, which is the law that will be poured out upon the children of Israel. And we know that Yahawashi, Son, he did no sin. So he's a prime example for us to follow. Right. So, as we say, how do we prove that it's a seed thing, physical aspect? Let's head into that part of the discussion now. So, we kick things off with the book of Romans, chapter 11, reading verse 1.
2: And in Romans, chapter 11, and verse 1, I say then, had Yahweh cast away his people, Yahweh forbid, for I also am an Israelite of the seed of Abraham, of the tribe of Benjamin.
1: Of the seed of Abraham. This is the Apostle Paul reading here, Elder Francis. He's of the seed of Abraham. So as we know, in terms of reproduction, you're from the seed of man. He said he's from the seed of Abraham. So, as we see here now, Paul is reiterating, he's an Israelite, not just according to the Spirit, but according to the seed. Not according to the word that he follows and teaches, but according to a physical seed. As we see here, we will continue with this aspect. Let's go now to the book as we read. Well, we stay in Romans, heading to Romans chapter 9 and reading from verses 1 to 4.
0: Paul was not a spiritual Israelite.
1: No.
0: Right. So we don't say exactly what Paul was?
1: Correct. Physical Israelite, right. The seed of man.
0: Okay, let's get that.
2: Romans chapter 9, start from verse 1. I say the truth in the Messiah, I lie not, my conscience also bearing me witness in the Holy Spirit, that I have great heaviness and continual sorrow in my heart. For I could wish that myself were cursed from the Messiah, for my brethren, my kinsmen, according to the flesh, who are Israelites, to whom pertain the adoption, and the glory, and the covenants, and the giving of the law, and the service of Yahweh, and the promises.
1: Right. To whom are Israelites according to what?
2: To the flesh.
1: Right. So as you see, according to the flesh. So as Paul says, he's an Israelite of the seed of Abraham. So you know, from the seed, someone is being conceived from through fertilization and these things. We're going to birth. And then now, so he's from the seed of man. So that's now after the fashion in being during pregnancy in the womb, after these many months, you come and live in flesh. As we said, these men are Israelites according to the flesh. So let's continue to see being Israelite according to the flesh. Let's get the book of Hebrews chapter 2, reading verse 16.
0: Read out.
2: Hebrews chapter 2 and verse 16. For verily, he took not on him the nature of angels, but he took on him the seed of Abraham.
1: Right, the seed of
2: Abraham.
1: Right, now let's get verse 17 now.
2: Verse 17. Wherefore in all things it behoved him to be made like unto his brethren, that he might be a merciful and faithful high priest in things pertaining to Yahweh, to make reconciliation for the sins of the people.
1: So then we know the person who was making reconciliation for the sins of the people was Yahawashi, as we saw in Matthew chapter 2, who shall rule the people Israel, where we know he suffered for us. Let's get that in the book of Acts chapter 5, reading verses 29-31, to see that was Yahawashi.
2: Acts chapter 5, reading verse 29. Then Peter and the other apostles answered and said, "We ought to be Yahawah rather than men. The Elim of our fathers raised up Yahawashi, whom you killed and hung on a tree. Him had Yahweh exalted with his right hand to be a prince and a savior, for to give repentance to Israel and forgiveness of sins."
1: That was Yahawashi, as we see, which was in Hebrews chapter 16, especially verse 17, where he did what? Reconciliation for the sins of the people. So Yahawashi, the apostle Paul, and his other brethren, they are Israelites according to their seeds, as we see in the scriptures. With this aspect now, let's continue to roll things along to get more about the seed. Let's head to the book of Psalms chapter 105, reading verse 6, to hear more about this seed.
2: Head into Psalms chapter 105 and starting from verse 5, which reads, "Remember his marvelous works that he had done, his wonders and the judgments of his mouth, O ye seed of Abraham, his servant, ye children of Jacob, his chosen."
1: Ye seed of Abraham, his servant, and the children. So from this seed, ye also have children. So it's a physical thing. A child is not a spiritual thing. A child is a physical thing. So we this is what we are saying here, Elder and Captain, that the children of Israel is not no spiritual aspect only.
0: So you're Christian physical. To get that thing from?
1: European Catholicism teaching.
0: So that means they say they're spiritual then. So right. So I can become a spiritual Antiguan?
1: I wonder how was the procedure. So I don't understand, because they say they want to become a spiritual Israelite, but could someone become a spiritual Chinese man?
0: No.
1: Can you become a spiritual East Indian? No, it doesn't make no sense.
0: Makes sense.
1: Or could you become a spiritual Israelite? These are the things that we're breaking down today here to actually show people the truth. And we know the truth is what will make us free.
0: As Paul said, tell you, I'm an Israelite. Paul never tell you I'm a spiritual Israelite. You know?
1: No.
0: I'm an Israelite, I mean an Israelite in what? In flesh, ain't it?
1: Flesh according to the seed.
0: Seed, right.
1: Yeah.
0: Israelite, I mean an Israelite in what? In flesh, ain't it?
1: Flesh according to the seed.
0: Seed, right.
1: Yes. So, let's continue where we see about

0: us, or this man begat this and he begat that. Let's get that example in Matthew chapter 1, reading verses 1 and 2.
1: Edit Matthew chapter 1, start from verse 1. The book of the generation of Yahushua the Messiah, the son of David, the son of Abraham. Abraham begat Isaac, and Isaac begat Jacob, and Jacob begat Judah and his brethren.
0: So these are men who have been sons, and those sons had other sons. They beget them. They came from the seed, a physical thing, a spiritual thing, elder. So how could we say we are Israelites according to the seed? Showing that they're coming from seed. But how do you know we're Israelites? You know, this is an important thing. This is why we will always talk about the Deuteronomy curses.
2: Yeah. So, right, we have to win that one. We have to ask a question for that one.
0: Yes.
2: Ready for this one?
0: Yes.
2: The slavery. Yes. Israelites that went into slavery on slave ship. Jeremiah chapter 28. So what I like to find out is slavery is from our slave master, the Caucasian, or is it from Yahweh?
0: Oh, okay. I see where you're heading to now. Because President may say, well, it's not known. Yahweh wouldn't do his people that. Yahweh wouldn't do that. It's just the other nations just decided somehow by the throw of a dice, let's get this particular people into slavery and build our kingdoms off of them. But we know the scripture tells all. So let's debunk that myth or that aspect of thinking.
2: And I see the seed that there.
0: You're right.
2: I went to slavery.
0: So let's head to the book of Deuteronomy 28. We start to read from verse 48 to 51.
1: And to Deuteronomy chapter 28. And starting from verse 48, which reads, therefore shalt thou serve thine enemies, which the Most High shall send against thee, in hunger, and in thirst, and in nakedness, and in want of all things. And he shall put a yoke of iron upon thy neck, until he have destroyed thee. The Most High shall bring a nation against thee from far, from the end of the earth, as before the eagle flyeth, a nation whose tongue thou shalt not understand. A nation of fierce countenance, which shall not regard a person of old, nor show favor to the young. And he shall eat the food of thy cattle, and the food of thy land, until thou be destroyed, which also shall not leave thee either corn, wine, or oil, or the increase of thy kind, or the flocks of thy sheep, until he have destroyed thee.
0: Right. So, Elder Francis, what we see here is that a nation was sent upon the children of Israel by Yahweh.
2: Right.
0: Because we have sinned. Isn't that because a nation has decided to get up and put this nation in captivity. It was seen here as we read in the scripture, therefore shall thou serve thy enemies, which Yahweh shall send against thee. And it says, verse 49, Yahweh shall bring a nation against thee from far. So it didn't say, Captain, that a nation just came up and just put us in captivity, Captain.
1: No.
0: It's Yahweh sent them.
2: Right. If you read from verse 1, Jeremiah 28:1, you can see exactly that.
0: Yes.
2: Still, they would have Yahweh the same. You're going in verse 48.
0: Yes.
2: One can tell you that same thing.
0: He told us what would happen. Let's get Deuteronomy chapter 1.
1: Deuteronomy chapter 28 and verse 1. And it shall come to pass, if thou shalt hearken diligently unto the voice of Yahweh thy Elohim, to observe unto all his commandments, which I command thee this day, that Yahweh thy Elohim will set thee on high above all nations of the earth.
0: Now let's head to verse 15 now.
1: Verse 15. But it shall come to pass, if thou wilt not hearken unto the voice of Yahweh thy Elohim, to observe to do all his commandments and his statutes, which I command thee this day, that all these curses shall come upon thee and overtake thee.
0: Right. And that's why we read verse 48 to 51 to show that Yahweh sent his nation upon us to put us in subjection because we fail to keep the commandments. And most importantly, let's read also a part of the curses. What's important? Let's get verse 45 to 46.
1: Deuteronomy chapter 28 and verse 45. Moreover, all these curses and overtake thee till thou be destroyed, because thou hearkest not unto the voice of Yahweh thy Elohim. He keep his commandments and his statutes which he commanded thee. And they shall be upon thee for a sign and for wonder, and upon thy seed forever.
0: Right, as we mentioned earlier, seed.
2: Right.
0: Seed came up again. Because these curses are sign.
2: Right.
0: So you know a sign is a descriptive form, whether it be visual, a visual

0: it through a picture or wording, and these signs, the curses are signed upon the seed of Israel forever. So as we see here, elder and captain, when we look to the seed, these curses are on the seed of the children of Israel.
1: Right.
0: As we've seen here in the scriptures, when this one begetting this one having children, you're born of the seed of man. Once you're Israelite, according to the seed of your father, as we saw in Numbers 1:18,
1: right,
0: these curses will be upon you. Right. So, it's a no-brainer, we would say. So, as we say, the seed is important. We can also continue with seeing the seed. Let's get Genesis chapter 25, reading verse 21.
2: Edit Genesis chapter 25, and starting from verse 21, which reads, "And Isaac entreated the Most High for his wife, because she was barren. And the Most High was entreated of him, and Rebekah his wife conceived."
0: Right, and Rebekah his wife conceived. What does it mean to be conceived? That means Rebekah had to receive seed of her husband, where she conceived and bore a child. Right. Now let's see this again in Genesis chapter 26, reading verse 24, talking about seed.
2: Genesis chapter 26 and verse 24. "And the Most High appeared unto him the same night, and said, I am Yahweh, the Elohim of Abraham thy father. Fear not, for I am with thee, and will bless thee and multiply thy seed for my servant Abraham's sake."
0: You see, we are multiplied, having children to the seed. So you see here, seed is a physical thing. You're Israelite according to the seed,
1: right,
0: according to the flesh, not no spiritual thing. No, it's actually not just limited to that. It's a physical thing as well. You don't not take on the spiritual aspect of the word, elder. You have to take on the physical too.
1: Right.
0: Because we know the scripture says the flesh is that spirit is willing, but the flesh is weak.
1: Right.
0: It's twofold. You know, it cannot be one and not without the other. So as we see here now, it's also not just limited to the spiritual thing, the word, the laws, but a physical thing, seed. You're born of seed according to man.
1: Right. So as we say now, there's nothing like to say we are spiritual Israelite. We are Israelite in what?
0: Flesh.
1: Flesh, right. So we are Israelite in flesh. So, we come to an end now?
0: Yes. And this, you know, this is the truth that we just brought out. And we know the truth will make us free.
1: Right.
0: Yes, let's get that scripture there, Captain. The truth. And you shall know the truth, and the truth shall make you free. In the book of John.
2: And in John chapter 8 and verse 32. "And you shall know the truth, and the truth shall make you free."
0: So this is what we brought about, whether it's spiritual or physical Israelite, what's the matter? We just brought up the truth. The truth is, we're not an Israelite limited only to the word, but flesh as well, which we actually are, based according to Deuteronomy curses, being born of the seed of man, Israelite according to the flesh.
1: So, we heard from the soldier and from the captain. So we come to an end now, and we'll be back again for the next topic. The next time, we'll be touching Immaculate Conception. Next topic is a hard one. The Christianity, I don't know how they're going to take it out there, Catholics and them.
0: Yeah.
1: So we'll be trying to bring us a lot of precepts on this one there.
0: Yes, indeed.
1: So I'd like to big up people and Sister Connie and Dominica who listen to us, and the Yahshua elected ones. And last message for you all.
0: It's like everyone hearing us weekly, just to continue to dig into the word, write down the scriptures, go back, ask your pastors questions, challenge them.
2: Take your notes, study for yourself.
0: Yes, as the scripture said, study to show yourself approved. 2 Timothy 2:15.
1: And you all must come and join us every Sabbath from 11:30, Central City Grace Farm. 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
0: And I'm Soldier Ezra.
2: Captain Dominic.
1: And we say, Shalom.
3: 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So

0: Welcome to Iron Sharpens Iron, a program that teaches practical application of God's Word today. Here is your presenter, Pastor Matthew Noyce.
1: This evening, let's quite bring you up to speed to where we are. One definition was that steps speak of a stage in a process. So in an overall process, you can have steps. Step one, step two, step three, step four. Psalm 37 and verse 23, we know it very well. It declares the steps of a good man are ordered by the Lord, and he delights in his ways. We're looking more and more to see that God is a God of steps. Step one, step two, step three. And this message has been impacting me, very interesting, because if God says the steps of a good man are ordered by God, order speaks of order, one, two, three, four, etc. And I've been going through, even today, I was driving, coming from the beach this morning, and I saw some concrete by the side of the road. They're doing concrete guttering. And I was looking at the concrete guttering, and I began to remember a few weeks ago when I saw the gentleman working and tying up the steel. And then I passed again a couple of days later, and I saw them with the 2x, and they were boxing up. Any builders in the house? What are going on here? Oh, yeah, young, kind of how. And they were boxing up. He back broad, he can take that. And they were boxing up the steel. And then now I passed to they poured the concrete. So I was driving on the road. And I'll be honest with you, I was driving on the road, and the road was bumpy. And in my mind, I was kind of complaining. Boy, they were bad. And I look over, and I saw the two concrete gutters had already been cast. And I said, okay, I understand. They have to build a sidewalk in first, and then they cast the road. And I realize everything goes by steps and by stages. And I thought to myself just today, the order of the steps is so important too, because even if you come and tie up the steel, you can't tie up the steel after the concrete done pour. Hello? In a minute, thank you, darling. It don't make no sense. You had to tear the steel first, put the box in, pour the concrete in order for it to have strength. What a sense running now with the steel when the concrete done pour. Hello? Mr. Benjamin is a plumber among us. I recommend him. Plumber extraordinaire. He said to me, I have to go yesterday. He said to me, I'm going on a project to get the plumbing thought out because they're going to pour the foundation. Let me tell you, you can't pour the foundation and then try to put the plumbing in after. It's not a good idea. Hello? It goes by order. So what about God? What about the God of the universe that the Bible declares he's not the author of confusion? God is a God of order. He made water then fishes, sky then birds, trees then. He set things up in order. Amen? Any chefs in the house tonight? I pray this message has been blessing you, because it has me thinking a lot. I'm thinking about when ladies do soup, and forgive me, I'm a fat man, as you can see, I love food, but I'm so glad the month of prayer fasting coming up next month. I got to turn over my plate, and I know I'm going to lose some weight by the grace of God. The problem is, October is a month of prayer and fasting, and then December is Christmas, so God help me. So we got to struggle, amen? Pray for the pastor. But I was thinking about soup today, and I was thinking about when the ladies do the soup, everything don't go in the pot at the same time. If I'm correct, I see the provision and the beans are first. The things that take the longest going first. You all help me in that, so you go? And like Sister Aggie, the last thing that go in are the droppers, the little flour. Amen? Aaron, is so you go, right? So it's not just to just, yes, everything end up in the pot, but everything go in a different order. Right? So as we look around, I want to challenge you that we are surrounded by steps, stages, processes that bring about that wonderful soup, but it had to do by steps. Amen? Turn me to Acts 16, let us begin, quick foundation, and jump in. I like to know how things work. I love, no matter how I get a box of things, and my children like that too, both of them. Once we get something to unpack in a box, I just give them. And they take out the instructions, and they go step one, step two, step three, and I look the table bill, the brackets build. Elil put up a big thing last night, steps, I did, step one. And he didn't have to know everything. All he needed to know was the next step. Hello? Think about, right? That's all. In Acts 16 and verse 30, just a quick recap of last week and the week before. And they brought them out and said, the $1 billion question, the eternal question, what must I do to be saved? And Paul and Silas in verse 31 said, and they said, believe on the Lord Jesus and thou shalt be saved and thy house. We see the question was, what must I do to be saved? And the answer came there in verse 31. David, if you're working me, you can answer the restroom. And they said, believe on the Lord Jesus Christ and thou shalt be saved. We looked at the first week that the very first step in this salvation is to believe. The basis of this thing, childlike faith and salvation, is to believe. Any believers under the sound of my voice today? As simple as it is, God so loved the world that whosoever believeth on him would not perish but have everlasting life. What am I? I am a believer in the salvation of the Lord. And but it doesn't just end there. So we went through scripture over and over, Ethiopian eunuch. Believe the man. And verse 32 continues. And they spoke unto him the word of the Lord and all that were in his house. Verse 33. And he took them the same hour of the night and washed their stripes, and was baptized, he and all his straightway. We saw that he believed, and right after he believed, the Bible says he was baptized straightway. Verse 33 says, straightway. We looked last week at the Ethiopian eunuch. When Philip declared unto him, and he saw the water, he said, what hindereth me from being baptized? He says, do you believe? He said, I believe. My brother had done this last week. I believe. And the next step was to be baptized. So, as we've been looking at the very simple steps in this walk with God, step one, believe. Believe the man. And step two, be baptized. One thing that really challenged me last week and really is that if steps are important, but if you do them safely, you have to do them in order. Amen? And last week I thought about, and as I challenge you, if the first step is to believe, the second step is to be baptized, we can't shift the order. We can't go to two and then go back down to one. Many teach that and practice baptism of infants and then believe later with confirmation. I want to declare that the order is wrong. Hello? You're a quiet boy. Jesus, the Bible declares you must believe and thereafter you are baptized. That baptize, and I don't want to go over last week's message, if you haven't heard it, it's online, but we went into some depth of the biblical principle and significance of baptism. And we realized, even in this series so far, it's not just having the right things, but having the right things in the right order. For the steps of a good man are ordered by the Lord. You are with me so far? Anybody want to get it right? I want to get it right. I want to get it right and in the right order. Now, today I want to challenge you. I'm going to do this over a 2-week period because I really didn't want to cram it. I really want to take my time in this series. It's been a blessing to me. And I pray it's been a blessing to you. I want us to continue this week now with the third step. And depends on how much steps God give me, I will need a bigger ladder. Amen. But for now, this one will work. We're going to the third step this week. I love to know how things work. I love art. I love simplicity. And I want to look at what I believe is the next step in God's divine order as we climb the steps to go up to Him. Follow me to, I prefer the pastor, the brother in the Bible with the best name. Please turn to me to the brother in the Bible with the best name, Matthew chapter 3, of course, who else? No bias at all, just you have a good name, you know. Matthew chapter 3. I'm so glad Enoch not here this. Well, I'm not glad Enoch here this week, but no arguing about that. I remember I said that one Sunday and Titus White shout out, Titus! But she's not here today, so I stand confronted today. In the book of Matthew chapter 3 and verse 16, and Jesus, when he was baptized, went up straightway out of the water. No sprinkling for Jesus. Straightway out of the water. And lo, the heavens were open unto him. And he saw the Spirit of God descending like a dove and lighting upon him. And lo, a voice from heaven saying, this is my beloved Son, in whom I am well pleased. Something powerful at baptism. Something spiritual in baptism. Something that I can't stand up here and give a total understanding. Jesus did it, and something happens in the spirit when we obey him in baptism. What a profound occurrence took here in Jesus' baptism, and even in our baptism as well, if you could see what took place in the spirit. And Jesus here was baptized. Let's look at the next step. Let's go over to the last chapter. Well, I don't know, my paper Bible, if you have a paper Bible, turn over. Let's go to Matthew 4 and look at the very next step after Jesus was baptized. Believe, baptize, and then come what next, pastor? It's only Matthew chapter 4 and verse 1. Then was Jesus led up of the Spirit into the wilderness to be tempted of the devil. So because pastors like to make things, David, you have my graphic. I want to reveal my third step in this walk with God. David, you have my graphic? So last week was that. Believe, baptize. Can I have the one for this week? Y'all can see it? Because pastors like thing that rhyme, I put the word be in front. What's the next step? What's the next step? Believe, baptize, and be led. Let me see Matthew 4 and 1 again. So good to be in a house with so many theologians that if the sermon are going good, I can just tag you in like tag team wrestling and come and preach for me. Amen. But they are so, Jesus was baptized, the heavens were open, and the next verse in the series, the very next verse declares, then was Jesus led up of the Spirit. I want to begin today to challenge you, no matter how long you've been saved, perhaps it's a refresher course, to challenge me that as we progress in this walk with God, there is a necessity to be led by the Spirit of God. After we are saved, the next step for us as believers is to ask God, what next? Lord, lead me. Let me show you some verses in Exodus 13 and verse 17. Exodus chapter 13. And verse 17, And it came to pass when Pharaoh had let the people go, that God did what? God did what? They were in bondage to Pharaoh, a type of the devil. God set them free. And when they came out of bondage, I even laugh with this because they actually passed through the waters too. Am I correct? Am I correct? So much for, they passed through the waters. So they were set free out of Egypt by a deliverer, by the mighty hand of God. They passed through the waters. And the next step, the Bible says that God did what? God led them. Through scripture, it is the heart of a shepherd is to lead. In his simplest form, I am the good shepherd. What has he come to do? Lead. And even as I begin this premise today, let me tell you that for some of us, I don't want to jump ahead of myself, but for some of us, if God is to lead, then that means we have to do what? Say it again a little louder for me. We have to do what? Let me let you know that some of us, for some of us, it's to varying degrees, some of us struggle more to follow. Anybody? God has called many of us to lead. But as I walk through this thing named life, I found that it is harder for some people to follow. Anybody? I'm a leader. But God says to follow. And because leadership has been abused, when some people hear leading, they put down their anchor and say, lead me go here. The heart, and that's why I want to take my time with this step number three with you, because it's so critical. But for some of us, we struggle more. The Spirit led Jesus. The Spirit was God. God led them. And even we went through the verse because it's so profound to me too. God took them out of Egypt, passed through the waters. He led them. And here the Bible says here, he led them not through the way of the land of the Philistines. It says that God led them not through the way of the land of the Philistine, although that was near. Anybody like shortcut? Antigua mad. Anytime, hallelujah. Everywhere you go in Antigua, and you have a road for your like pasture, watch the pasture for the footpath. Because we not walking around now. We go into the bush. And everybody that passes goes through the bush until there's a footpath. Oh, glory. So look at this. The Bible says that God led them not through the way of the land of the Philistines, although it was near. Can you imagine if they took a vote, God was taking them somewhere. He had a plan to take them somewhere, so he had a plan to take you and me somewhere as well. But in our natural understanding, we would say, look here over there, Moses. Pastor, look the way over there. Look, me tiptoe, you can see. He right there. It's near, and it's there. And but God was leading, and God said, no. Not the way of shortcut. No. But it's 2026 and we love microwave and we want it cooked now. And we can't go to no soup and no pusher and pressure in the beans. We just want to pop it in the microwave and get there quick. God said, no. You have to learn to follow me. Because my ways are not your ways. What's so interesting in the wisdom of God, and it's a challenge to lead in 2026 because we have been conditioned to same-day shipping and want it now and get there quick. And even sometimes you try to lead and they say, you keep me back, pastor. The prodigal son said to his father, daddy, you keep me back. You keep me back. You hold it back from me. But God led them, not the near way. For here is the my God. Less peradventure. The people repent when they see the war and they return to Egypt. God said, if I take them the quick way and then see the Philistines and the war hit on them, then we won't go back to Egypt. That's what the Bible says. God said, you're not ready for the war yet. You're not ready for the Philistines. And that's why you have to learn to let me lead. Because I know where, but I also know when. Come on, no? The longer I walk with him, and if I can be candid with you and open, there have been times in my life, like the prodigal son, where I say, God, hurry up, my daddy. Free me up, my daddy. I'm ready, daddy. But when the prodigal son did that, we see his life, the Bible said, was a waste. I ended up in the pig pen. So, you know, I pray now, if I can share to you one of my prayers. I say, daddy, you don't give me nothing that you know I'm not ready for. Anybody believe that the Father know better than you? You believe the Father know better than you? The prodigal son didn't believe that. He felt daddy was keeping back from him. That's all like many children today, spiritual and natural. But here we see God led them, perhaps not the quick way, perhaps not the popular way. He led them the right way. And they just came out of Egypt and he began to lead them. Fire by night, a pillar, a cloud by day and a fire by night. But his first task in their life was leading them. Jeremiah 29 and verse 11. The book of Jeremiah chapter 29 and verse 11. For I know the thoughts I think towards you, says the Lord. Thoughts of peace and not of evil, to give you an expected end. Tell your neighbor, God's thinking about you. Tell your neighbor, God has thoughts about you. Of all the billions of people. And what an idea that God has thoughts about you, Sanja. Titus. Of all the people on earth, God would declare, he who made us. He says, I know the thoughts that I think about you, says the Lord. Thoughts of peace and not of evil. Sometimes I go out and I share the gospel regular. I'm going to say, but when they encourage you, give your life to the Lord. It's almost like if you ask them to do something evil. You tell them, who am I going to forgive up this? One girl said to me, you said, Pastor, I don't. I said, what happened? I said, I love sexy clothes. I said, you go to hell for sexy clothes, girl. I love sexy clothes. I didn't get saved. I'm going to forgive them up. I said, oh, Jesus, Lord. Oh, Jesus. God has thoughts of peace and not of evil. But the devil has done such a good job of corrupting that when you present the gospel, it's almost like you're telling them something evil. You have to give up. You have to give up. Give up what? Give up what? Come on. He is a good God and he has good plans for us all. But what about this verse that really encourages me? It says that he has thoughts of peace and not of evil, and to give you a what? And what? He is the author and he is the finisher. He is the beginning and the... So when we take that step in him and believe and we follow him in baptism, the next step, knowing that he has a plan and an expected end for us, is to begin to ask him, Lord, what next? One of the dangers, if I can be candid with you, tradition and religion. May I tell you that the end that God have for you may not be the same end that God have for me? So we have to be so careful in prescribing exactly, and that's why I love this third step. Begin to ask God, what's your plan for my life? Because your expected end may not be my expected end. May I tell you the armor, right, that worked for Saul didn't fit David? One size don't fit all. And that's why as a leader, I may not know your expected end unless God supernaturally revealed to me. You know what I'm saying? I can't give you a prescription of my testimony And every step that God took, Brother Matthew, is the same step he going to take you. Because you have an expected end. I'm going to show you some principles with this leading thing that are relevant to all of us. But I just thought, if God have an end, beginning and an end, in order for me, hallelujah, in order for me at the end to hear, well done, good and faithful servant. You know, Paul said, I've run my race, finished my course, kept the, because Paul said, look, God took me, saved me. I was even reading today about Paul baptism too. So the same processes. And he completed. When he came to the end, he knew he had fulfilled the purpose of God. An apostle called to the Gentiles. You know, God didn't call Peter to Gentiles. Yeah, am I talking Bible? You know, Paul had a grace for the Gentiles. That's what he said in the Bible, right? How effective would Paul have been in Jerusalem preaching and teaching? His grace was in Galatia, Asia. Come on. You understand? He crafted him and built him. I am challenged because even the security force, the police force, do you understand that they are all police? And some people don't like policemen, but we need them, pray for them, hallelujah. When I say police, they whistle, rrr. Right? But they are traffic police. Narcotic police. There are kind of different police, right? Detective police, all of them. And they're all in one force, but they have very different assignments. Hello? The body of Christ. Undercover police. Are trying to challenge you that sometimes there's a cookie cutter. There's a one size fit all where people don't even, well, as I pray for you as your pastor, I say, God, accomplish your will in this person's life. That it don't have to be my, it should never be my will. As I pray for my children, not my will, but your will be done. Because he can have a part for them. I've seen pastors' children cry to me, Daddy want me preach, Daddy want me preach, but me don't want to preach. My heart no burn for preaching. But Daddy say, I must preach. And I've seen pastors put down pressure and their children gone in the world today. Because they had an expected end sometime in their dynasty. You know, Moses had children. And as he passed the mantle, it didn't go to Moses' children. It went to Joshua. Oh, come on, man. So much destruction when we don't understand that God, who forms before in their womb, put a purpose on them, an expected end. But we so want to manipulate them to our expected end. Sometimes God call our children to be not in the church, no. To be in the secular world making a change for him. See, no. I was going to the airport. Taking off my belt, taking off my slippers, going to the airport. And the young man behind the machine. And he said, hey, it's you. I said, bless you. And he said, yeah, man. Oh, thank you. Thank God for you. And I felt so embarrassed because I didn't know who he was. But because I get to go by the grace of God all over, and I didn't remember who he was, and I was ashamed to ask him, who are you? Because he bigged me up so good. And I come to the machine, and when I come to the other side, put on my belt, and he says, boy, I just really want to thank God for you, man. I really want to thank God for you. I'll never forget you. And I felt bad, and I said, which one of the churches I know you're from? Which one of the church I know you're from? And he smiled. He say, it's not church, pastor. I came to your office to put an embroidery on the side of my cap. And you spoke to me in that office, and I'll never forget the words that you said to me. Some of us think that the only way we can be effective for the kingdom is behind this thing here. Your workplace, and when you doing here, when you doing plumbing, and when you out there, each one of us have a mandate to carry the gospel. But we've been conditioned that the only way we can do it is behind this. But how many people can hold behind this at one time? Oh, come on. Unexpected end. So if he knows the end for you, you have to try, you have to begin to say, God, lead me. Again, that's why I'm taking my time. I have to answer, and I rush in, and whenever we drop, we leave, and we continue next week. Here's the reality. The church has done a great injustice to us with heaven. Get saved because God won't get you to heaven. Yes and no. If God's ultimate purpose for you was to go to heaven, for the time you accepted him and get baptized, boom, Straffy pick you up and you're gone. Because God's plan for you was to zoom you up like Scotty. But as I read the prayer of Jesus, Lord, teach us how to pray. Pray, thy kingdom come, thy will be done on earth as it is in heaven. So think about this. We want rush go heaven, and God want get the will of God accomplished on earth through you. May I tell you that earth need more heaven and heaven need you? The darkness that plagued this world, what's in heaven? Peace, righteousness, joy. God, those things that are up there, be done down here. Funnel them down here, God. The plan of God is your kingdom come. That's what Jesus taught us much about the kingdom. God wants the kingdom to be here. But the only way the kingdom can be here is through you and me establishing the kingdom here. But if we are taught, get saved and zoom me up, Scotty. Game over. That's why I think some Christians are so lethargic towards the things of God. Because I tell myself, I don't save. Just for hold on and beat time till I go heaven. Not understanding that your job is to be a conduit of heaven here on earth. Come on. The mission not done now. The mission just start when they get saved now. But so many sit back now. Blessing after. And there's a thing about a good life now because they have a fire insurance in their back pocket. Come on. Me save now. One, just heaven. And the church has permeated that a lot. Just sing about heaven, heaven, heaven, heaven. But how about getting heaven here on earth? Our young people need the glory of God. Antigua need heaven. Right now, Antigua turned to hell. Next shooting again today, every day, like gun smoke. Pregnant woman, this, that, suicide. Antigua turning to hell. And we the one to bring heaven down to earth. Just want to beam me up, Jesus, beam me up. I want to escape the pressure down here. If God has a desired plan for us, an expected end, the only way that we are going to get there is to follow the leading of the Word of God and the Holy Spirit. Jesus was led by the Spirit. And what's interesting and challenging about that too, the Spirit led him to be tempted of the devil. If you're leading in the Spirit, is not our natural mind leading? I thought the Spirit would lead me away from the devil. Yeah, okay, but let's go. Anyway, okay. 1 Corinthians 12 and verse 2. This one is a little hard. I'm not going to amen with this one, but I have some rollover amen from last week, so I'm good. Apostle Paul says, I'm going to disclaim with you this one. You know that you were Gentiles, carried away unto these dumb idols as ye were led. Paul here making a statement to the church says, remember that you were Gentiles and you were carried away with dumb idols, even as you were led. And we are saved and sanctified long time. Anybody remember when you were carried away with dumb idols and were led? Stephen? Carnival? Aaron? BT? You laugh now. Remember how BT used to lead us, Aaron? Faggy Black Entertainment Television, the big baggy pants, have our hat, Merry Crisscross, and have our way, our clothes back to front, dumb idols. Everything that they did on BT Television, the way their pants down here, start way them down here, they turn their head, they even turn their clothes back to front, crisscross. And watch me, Brother Macho, have our clothes back to front. Some old person say, watch this dumb young man, he ain't no button going front and not behind. No? So when I started first, like me, I was never led away. You were led away. And I was led away. Because when we were in the world, we were led by the devil. Led into fornication. Hello? Hello? Not you. You are so holy. Do you remember what used to be? Just led by the crowd? I remember when the man gave me a joint for smoke. Lead on me. The man said, boy, nice, you waste the weed. I say, I can keep your weed, okay? But then give me the weed, I put it. I just follow nothing. You mind your laugh? The man said, nice, you waste the weed. I say, hey, I take your weed. But it's amazing how they led me, put the giant in my hand, and I just followed the crowd. No? Everybody walk behind burning flames and follow. As you were being led, go part of any little villa. You follow the man home, the man like half and sources, and you walk, go villa, tired and weary, but you're not getting a ride. No one gave you a ride home. Come on. I want us to understand that the concept of being led is not new. That when we were out there, we were being led. Anybody? Kick to the right, karate. I remember that. Child face, you're so holy. Oh, good man, there's somebody here that can relate to me. Bush, everything, and you watch thousands of people. I remember when Bush Dancer came out in Antigua. But I remember when all the tree and them broke down, no tree in a tongue, burning flames, say bush, and every tree, you can't find no foliage nowhere. They went down Fort James Labor Day. I used to live in Villa. And if you look on the road, people climb up, broke, you know how they break them big tree and have bush, big man, 7 or 8 man, a whole one bush and a jam because their man say, bush master. We were carried away with dumb idols. In the band, man, big man, this body is so delicate and fragile. Kick them down, chop, pump them down, thump them down. And man, it's a bang man, wop, wop, wop, karate. And you in the band too now, boop, wop, karate. Y'all remember? Y'all remember? When we were carried away with the crowd. Sister Agita me a steel pan, because back in her day, it wasn't hi-fi. But it was steel pan. And you walk behind the steel pan being led away. Paul saw it fit to remind us the context of being led is not new. For we all like sheep. What sheep do? Follow. Be gracious unto this generation as we minister to them now, remembering ourselves that we used to be led to. If you have two big earrings, yeah, even how one of my nose. I'm a walking stick, I'm a big, just a lead. Y'all remember? Yeah, watch me, son. Some of y'all were led by some dumb things too now. And in the front of the line. I love here that the recognition of the reality that is not to be led for the first time. The next step with this now is to know to learn to be led by Him. Because we were led before by this world. Did a great job putting a hook in our nose and pulling us happily down the road. Hello? Peer pressure. To fit in, to conform, to be led. Because we are like sheep. Led. Influenced. May I tell you that one of the biggest things that are wrapping up, one of the biggest things now where I laugh is people talk about influencers. They want to be influencers. Social media influencers. But what are you influencing people to do? I have 5 million people following me on Instagram. Following you? Is it interesting what they call it having? Following? It's a terminology. If they have followers, following them, what direction are they leading them in? When you follow somebody, may I encourage you, and I want to jump ahead because one of my big message for next week. When you follow somebody, may I beg you, look in front of them and see where they're going. Because Jesus so wise, and I get ahead of myself a little bit, but he said, if the blind lead the both of them go end up in the pit. So there's no blind following in the kingdom. I want next week, I want to take my time because some people have abused this leading principle. But there's so much a clause in the word of God. Romans 8 and verse 12. Romans 8 and verse 12. You gotta be led. You gotta be led. You gotta be led. Romans 8 and verse 12. Romans 8 and verse 12. What's the next step, Pastor? I was baptized. I got saved. What's the next step? Begin to ask God. Say, God, lead me. Show me the next step. As a believer, even up to now, I struggle. I want to see the big picture. But God not talking because you walk by faith and not by sight. So instead of asking God to show me the full motion picture, I say, God, show me the next step, no? What the next step for this church? What the next step? Just show me the next. You don't have to show me the whole staircase. Just show me the next step. I mean, the priest said, God, show me the next step for my life because I want to get it right. Romans 8 and verse 12 declares, therefore, brethren, we are debtors. Not to the flesh, to live after the flesh. Verse 13. For if you live, oh boy. If you live after the flesh, you shall die. But if you through the Spirit do mortify, mortician. If you through the Spirit do mortify the deeds of the body, you shall live. I want to say that what Paul is saying here, and I've seen it happen in the church, people believe, baptize, and then just start to walk after the flesh. Just continue like normal. The only thing is now they save. Carnal, no joke. Full flesh, full carnal, nothing spirit, but have a passport with a wet stamp on there. Somebody telling you, say, if you're going to heaven for eternity, you're good to go. Go ahead. If you live after the flesh, you shall die. But if you through the Spirit do crucify, mortify the deeds of the body. Just this week I was thinking about, to be kindly minded, spiritual kind mind is dead, to be kindly minded. I was thinking about how we have to violently, aggressively kill this body of flesh, however, take up our cross daily, pastor not, and cast down imaginations and bring every high thought into captivity. Captivity, speak about dangerous things like lion and bear. No. You know, you better bring your thoughts into captivity. If you, to be carnally minded, is here word of debt. Well, I'm so intellectual and so cerebral and da-da-da-da-da-da-da-da-da-da. It better be spiritual. Hello? defining of terms. If you live, if your life is live after the flesh, you're going to die. But if you, through the Spirit, mortify the deeds of the body, you shall live. Look at verse 14. This is where I want to get to. Verse 14. For as many as are led by the Spirit of God, the same they are the sons of God. What if I say, R&D? For as many that are, he was just in the verse before talking about led by the flesh. But for those who are led by the Spirit of God, they are the sons. That's a very powerful statement, do you know? Are we led by the Spirit of God? No, no, my brothers and my sisters, do we avail ourselves on a daily moment by moment to ask the Lord, Lord, lead me? Or do we tell the Lord, I got it from here? We were just in Orlando, and it's a bad example for me, but it's true. Because we go to Kissimmee, Florida regular, look, my children and wife here, I tell them, lock off the GPS. Because we know, looking right here, we just flex and lock off the GPS because I know downtown, I know Kissimmee, I know breath, and watch me drive up and down every day because I know the area. Because I've been going there now for almost 20 years, we are married. 20 years since we get married, almost 20. And because I know the way, we just lock off the GPS. I wonder if we do that in Christianity. That we save long time. Hello? And we know the way. So we lock off God's positioning system for our life. I know the way. Well, if you ask him to lead you. Or do you know the way like Brother Machu say, lock off the GPS? It's so important to be led by the Spirit. We came in from CM Orlando, they lost my son bag. Had to go airport the following day to collect it from American. Got up there, while I was there, she lady, I kind of come in, you can't walk in there. I said, so what do I do out here? Because there's no, I shouldn't even be in this area where you say no entrance. She say, stand up. I saw a lady. I said, can I stand up by the security? She said, yes, stand up by the security. I want to bring the bag for you. I go over by the security. Young lady there. Security. I love being an SE. An attractive young lady by the security. Yeah, I can be God do all things beautiful. Hello. And I there by the security Titus. And I stand up there by her. And I lean down and I say, you went to church yesterday? She was so, Michonne Baital, she was expecting that lyric. And she said, no. I said, when last we've been to church, she dipped her head. She said, since I was 17, and now she may be in her early 30s. So she hasn't been. So I asked her, have you been hurt in church? She said, not really, no. I said, so if somebody invites you to church, would you consider coming? She said, yes. I said, may I invite you to church? Took her number, came and showed up to a couple of days ago, I WhatsApp, you know, back and forth, and I started sending her some sermons. And what I'm saying to you, we have to be led by the Spirit of God. So as we move around, we are on assignment. I'm serious, you, the opportunities, but my wife here, I've been in America, ask her till she done bought the car, left me and so. Me and her Uber lay hands up to it, Uber driver. In the mall, a lead man to the law. Look, she right there. Because when I move, I say, God, lead me. To that one that's hurting. When I move, I say, God, lead me. To that one that's hurting. See, it's in this pulpit is all. It's so overrated. One day I wake up, the whole

goals. None of these things are bad of themselves now. But what really leads you? Come on now, come on. By 30, I have my life goals. I have to accomplish this. You know, we can lead ourselves. You know, we can lead ourselves. For my tell me for doom. This is how I see it in the pastor. I said, did you ask the spirit? Because sometimes he lead you in the wilderness to be tempted. No? Sometimes he lead you not the way of the Philistine because he's shorter. But if you, let me give you one more verse and send you home. I want to challenge you. Just begin to think about the premise of being led. We went to a church in Orlando, we were just up there, and unbeknownst to my wife, 2 to 3 weeks before we went there, I've been praying, God lead me. I want to like recharge, I want to be in a good fellowship, push you right here. And I just home and I praying, I said, God, we're on vacation, but lead me. While I was praying, a guy popped up on Facebook, and I said, look, I wonder where his church is. His church is in Orlando, 45 minutes from... we were staying. As I said to my wife, honey, I'm going to church. You come in? She said, no. You have to understand that if for you, it's optional to come. You pick and choose what Sunday you feel good. But my wife and I, we here every Sunday. 52 Sundays a week. So when we go, if she tells me she want to like a rest, there's no judgment there. Hello? They are very scriptural. Sunday. Yeah, don't come regular. So she get a, if she tell me she wants Sunday off for me, it's not no problem. And so we were in the car, I don't know what happened. I was supposed to drop her back home. And somehow the time get close. I tell her I'm going to bring the children with me. And she ended up getting a pinch in the car because we couldn't go back to drop her off. So she had to come. And let me tell you, when we look cross, right? And hey, the worship me turn right up. What a one, look. Watch out, watch your face. Jam, man. And it was so refreshing. I was encouraged so much at the songs. I never heard them before. I don't know if they wrote their own song, but it was so refreshing and it was wonderful. And the message, the guy came up and was he, you only read, baby. You're a child of the king. And it was such a refreshing. My children are bong, she a drum, and everybody, how I'm good. It was powerful. And he would tell the man some was good. We were there. Next week, Sunday, I think it was next Sunday, I said, look, I wonder if I should try somewhere. Hey, Jai, we're going back to you. Hey, when we come along, this is our church. Hello? I said, my name was going to dig for rubber me, right? Because something then I want to submit and the leadership of the man of God. Hey, she touched me good and he went back the second Sunday again. And hey, she, anytime we go along, you know, that's our church from now on. It's so good. I asked God, before I got there, to lead me. Lead me to a house where I could be refreshed. Lead me to a house that would challenge me to even come to the next level. And he did. We have to ask him. We can't just... Somebody said to me, yesterday, a pastor closing right now, he said to me, Machu, remember when you were young? And you tell me, you hate... denomination, you hate religion. Oh, I come to believe you. And I said, boy, now I was so young then time, I'm just chat. I said, I don't think it is the fact that I so hate denomination and religion no, anymore, no, to be honest with you. I hate the inflexibility of anything that will not move with the moving of God. That what should be a movement become a monument. And it's so hard to change. I said to him, is that what I think I struggle with? That God wants to lead in a new direction, but religion cannot bend because it's not malleable and pliable. It's rigid. And that rigidity, the battle between the new wine and the old wineskin, I think is what... really, I struggle with it. Well, I was young now. Young and zealous now. I love business, but thank God you get tempered at home. Hello? As you walk with him, he lead you. The last verse, Proverbs 3 and verse 5. I'll close here. 3, 5. Proverbs 3, 5. Profound. Another 3 verses.

0: trust in the Lord with all thine heart. How much of your heart? Some? Three quarter? Plenty? Trust in the Lord with all. But a few Jews would trust in the Lord with all thy heart. And lean not to thine own. Trust in the Lord. Lean not to your own understanding. That own understanding, dear, have been many of our downfall. Me understand that. Me understand why I want to go the short way. Me understand, me understand, me understand. Me understand, me understand, me understand. Me understand what God to do. Me understand. Trust in the Lord. Lean not to your own understanding. Next verse, verse 6. In all thy ways, acknowledge him, and he shall do what? That means he'll lead us. Come on, man. If you trust in him, and you now lean to your own understanding, and if you acknowledge him, and to me it's one of the best is in prayer. Say, God, I acknowledge that you're here, and that you're here, and that you're here. Order, the steps of the righteous man are ordered by the Lord. Lord, show me what next. And if you do that, that may be he shall direct thy path. He will lead you. Still waters. The Lord of Shepherds shall not want. He leads me. I think our own understanding. I am for intellect. I am. He gives ability. I am for thinking. I am for the use of our gifting for him. But not when our understanding goes the way of man and so much a logic. Our spirit, our walk is a strange one. We're virgin, where the virgin give birth, where God make fish that swallow man and keep them alive for 3 days. Our way is a way that water part. It's not in logically don't make no sense. How a virgin can have a baby? Come on. Well, biologically and it can happen. If we acknowledge him and we lead not to our own understanding, he promised that he will lead us and he will direct our path. Look at the last verse, just to bring emphasis to what the verse is saying. Verse 7. Be not wise in thine own eyes. What stops us from being led by the Spirit, God positioning the system, is that we're wise. Remember, up to last night, I was praying this prayer. Of this morning, I was praying, if any man lack wisdom, let him ask God for it, because God give it liberally and abrade it not. It's a prayer I think a lot of believers should pray more, to ask for wisdom, not the wisdom of this world. Right? But hereby it says, be not wise in thine own eyes. God is never wrong. But we lean to our own understanding. We're so intelligent. We lock off a GPS. We lock off the radio. And we have life on cruise control. You know how long we save? I know my Bible. But is a living Spirit of God to lead you in that next decision. Many Christians are not fruitful in this walk because God is not leading them anymore.
1: 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We are located on the Nellie Robinson Street in the Overs area, opposite the basketball court. We hope this program has been a blessing to you. For this and past episodes, check out our Facebook page at ISI Antigua and also our YouTube page at ISI Antigua. And remember, as iron sharpens iron, so does a man sharpens the countenance of a friend.

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0: call. My other phone is ringing this time. Hi, hello, morning.
1: Good morning, Yoko.
0: Hi, Mama Rose.
1: How are you this morning?
0: I'm hanging tough.
1: Okay, I'm calling today. I'm condolencing to a friend of ours. The secretary of Sunday School, so grand, precisely. I think it's going to be the surname. And Father Neverson, who passed away on Friday, precisely. Condolencing to your hon. From all of us, especially representative, and Brother Will Matthew, and Kim Gilpin, all of us want to wish you all the best, hon. I know it's not easy, but keep the faith on God, who can't do it, and He knows best. And I'm praying that God will hold you together. Because I know I talked to you yesterday, and trust me, you wasn't good at all. You're going to let me tell you what you're at me. You start to be wanting you want to be much better. If God can take you for this one, I saw Esther Emmanuel on Friday. She looking good as well. She's a man clean. You want to Esther. And let me tell you what you're going to do. You're going to be your friend. To my Jamaican cousin, Sharon Grand, good morning to you, Cheche. And to the Warren family over the creek side, Mr. Warren is into a family circle. There's the Ali, Marriott, and Sandra, Travis, Trevin and Tulisa, Warren, and my son Calvin Esdale, all over the creek side. Over in Boland, my brothers, Ursula and Theophilus, over in Boland, my sister Eileen, and my two cousins, Yona and Louise. And Lindsay, good morning to your cousins as well, too. Back in at us, my neighbors at Bird Road, Bees and

0: I didn't hear the name of the song you want to hear.
1: Strength.
0: Oh, Strength. Okay. No problem.
1: And Friday.
0: All right.
1: Okay, sir. 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
2: There is no way, there's no how, I'm letting you go right.
0: Well, the Lord give it, and the Lord take it away.

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Are you going to serve him, or are you going to let the devil invite you to living in sin? You could get taken in and never come.

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0: Hi.
1: I step back to say good morning to Auntie Jean and to Peter and to Fair, and to Auntie Jean's brother, Silbert and Cedric, and to train driver. Good morning to you guys. And then we say good morning to Katie over there, who's working at the Sanders Mean Machine. And all the people in the machine and the party have been holding late on Friday. Hope you're doing much better this morning, hon. And then it's a good morning again to Hilton and Gowley over in City Grove, to Gowley over in, to Dax Club, to Janet Dublin, to Nayaka Haywood. Good morning to you guys. Down in St. Croix, to Pastor Brady, to Susan and to Charlie and her husband. Good morning to you guys down in St. Croix. Thank you, Francis, Gedman Dowdy, and Calista Douglas, that's Calista Douglas, and Dr. Solo. Good morning to you. And to Big Bobby over in Georgia, and his sister Sandra, and his brother Slim. Good morning to you guys as well. You can come again for time on.
0: All right, ma'am, it was no problem.
1: Okay, all yeah. Right.

0: Water healing song is on the radio. It heals it all, make you more, a little more perfect than you are, if that is your intention to be. Hi, hello, morning.
1: Oh, hi, good morning, Oakley. Good morning, greetings to you.
0: Thank you.
1: Greetings to each and everyone in Antigua and Barbuda around the world. I want to say condolences. Good morning, Mama Rose. Good condolences on the passing of your your friends, family members, and then who passed away. My love and my thoughts and my prayers are with you and with them. Sunday morning, greetings to you. Hi, Oakley, Sunday morning, greetings to you and Trevor. To John Gore, Fly J, to Sean, and to the security guys downstairs. Sunday morning greetings to each and everyone at ZDJ. Sunday morning, and get your greetings to all the sick and suffering around the world, especially my father, George Mraz, my brother Arden. Sunday morning greetings to them. Sunday morning greetings to my sister Georgette and her daughters, two daughters, to my niece Nicole and her two daughters, to my son Owen and his family, to my cousin Walker, to Rain and family in Canada, the Rain family, to Mama Eileen and her daughter Jen, to my friend Brenda Benjamin and Sandra Williams in Florida. Sunday morning greetings to my friends, Steve, Stephanie, Lorraine, Petty, my two friends,

0: this is Ephraim, and their children and grandchildren, to Mama Jenny's daughter Annette and her son and her grandchildren. Good morning to all my friends, especially my family, Ephraim Sam, and to Paulette and to Vinci. Good morning to them. Vanessa and to the Honorable Max Fernandez and his wife, Mrs. Jill Fernandez, the Honorable Robin Yearwood and his son, Robin Yearwood Jr., to all the ministers in government, to all the workers and everybody in NCG, to my friend Carol Ming and her husband and her sister Candy. Good morning, Candy. To Rage, to Wong Tarzan, to Frenchie, to Suki. And Mama was, I'm sorry, yesterday I was out doing a lot of stuff, so I didn't get to come in and Frenchie show with y'all yesterday. I was out doing food shopping and lots of stuff. And the weather has changed, so it's cold now and it's like going into fall. So I'm so sorry I didn't get on with y'all yesterday, but I love you as always. And Yukali, I just want to hear the song from the Staple Singers, I'll Take You There. Faith and Grace. I think the one that come up on YouTube, you're going to see the one that in the blue and white, and it says Staple Singers, I'll Take You There, Faith and Grace. You see that part? That's the one I want. That's the, like, the religious church version, okay?
1: I hear you. I'm listening.
0: So, but if you don't find it, just still play I'll Take You There from Staple Singers. And if I forget anyone, I just want to say again, and happy birthday, we're celebrating birthday, and Sunday morning greetings and get well greetings to all the sick and shut in, and condolences to my family and the passing of Daddy Lily, the freelance, Uncle Doc's sister, the last one, and to my cousin wife, Gloria in Florida. Daddy Lily, she's going to, her funeral, they're going to have a memorial service for her in Maryland on October 23rd, and then her body's coming back to Antigua, and they will have her funeral on November 12th. So we'll see what's going to happen. You could eat, okay?
1: Okay. All right.
0: I'll talk to you. Bye.
1: Okay, see you.
0: Bye-bye.
1: Well, we are here to help you get through your day. It is the day of our religion, the day when we make the sacrifice to do things a little more thoughtfully,

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So, it's our Sabbath day. We're keeping it holy. Hope you all started already. If you don't, if you didn't, well, you got to do some catching up. And you got to do some overtime at the same time. So make

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Anybody home?

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0: Yamamoto.
1: Hi, good morning. Are you there?
2: Hello, Yokoji. Good morning. How are you?
1: I'm taking it as it comes.
2: Okay. I'd like to say good morning to Wally Jackson. He's in a home. Hope you're feeling better this morning. And good morning to Mrs. Atlee. Good morning to Julie. Get well to you, Julie. Good morning to Mama Rose, to Blanc Sargent, and to Annette, the sister there in New York. To Avril and Sandra. To Mama Jenny, daughter Annette. To Maybe. To Lesbeth and Winston. To Michelina Gillian. To Sweetie. To Julian and Lisa. To Bubla. To Sharon Sam and Mr. Park over there in Bowland. To Mrs. Ephraim and her family. And everyone of our wonderful Sunday. I would like to hear Gentle Checkered by Henry.
1: All right, we got you. Loud and clear. No problem, Sean. Thanks for calling.
2: Okay, bye.
1: All right.
0: Hello, Moto.
1: Hi, hello, are you there?
3: Oh, hi, Yokoji. I have to call back. I didn't want to, you know, Ma, I was watching. I forgot to say good morning to my sister Sandra and her husband, Alvin, who is down in St. Croix. And I forgot to say good morning to Maybe, to Sharon, to Jimmy, to Bobler, to Homeboy on the Bed, and to each and everyone. Sunday morning greetings. Sharon, thank you for the greetings. And again, to Mama Woods and Mrs. Atlee and everyone. Thank you, Yokoji.
1: Alrighty, no problem.
3: Happy Sunday.
1: Same to you.
3: Okay. Well, I love my song that you're playing too.
1: I know.
3: Yeah. Okay. Bye-bye.

0: Well, life is what you make it. You can't just sit there and don't do nothing about it. You gotta get on up and let's see what you got. What you can do.
1: Hello, Moto.
0: Hi, hello, morning.
2: Well, good morning, Latrina. How are you?
0: I am good.
2: Let me step in the morning to one and all. All who are celebrating birthday today, happy, happy birthday, staying out again. The situation is going out, Sal. The loss of his me. I want to thank the whole on and going out, thank you now. And all who are celebrating anniversary, our present anniversary is going out again. Those who are sick in the Charlottesburg, Mount St. John Hospital, that your duty is going out to them. Those behind prison bar, a pleasant good morning to them. Those are in the fine season, the two-dimensional home, the hospital, the sunshine home for the girls, the boys' training schools, the different schools around the world. A pleasant good morning is going out to them. To Julie, that is not well. I want to tell her, Julie, hold on and God and thank you, man. There's nothing too hard for our God to do. Can you just hold on, my darling? So to my minister and his family, a pleasant good morning. The Attorney General and family, a pleasant good morning. The Governor General and his lovely wife, a pleasant good morning. All the government ministers and all the government senators and their family, a pleasant good morning. The Iman. And you, son in New York, a pleasant good morning. To Houston Epstein's family, New Deal. Colin Epstein's family, New Deal. Alora and her family, New Deal. Not forgetting Gloria Williams and family, All Saints, Fulton and Stephanie Joseph, in All Saints. And to Julie McGarden's family, Glanville, Antia, and her family, in Glanville. Kelly Holstein's family, Winfield. Not forgetting the Cody in Winfield. The Sharon Christopher and family. A pleasant good morning to you, Gilead and family sister. Before my radio friends, a pleasant good morning. Let me say to that everybody can hear what I'm saying this morning. Your video this morning is the last morning I'm going to call you on your radio station. Because I don't have problems. I don't give problems. Right? And I realize when I come on the radio station, there always been a problem. But Paul told me, peace, be still, and know that he is God. Right? I come from a Christian home, and I raised up in a Christian home, and this is what my character is. So, I want to say each and every one, let us, regardless of whatever the circumstance may be, let us hold on and God and change in our hands. Because problem will come and problem will go. Right? And my aim and desire is to hold on and God and change in us. Don't let no one steal my joy from the Lord. Right? And I want to hear Jesus come in the midst of the storm. And it's going out for each and every one who love this song. Right? I don't come to make problems. All these greetings is coming from the Russian somewhere in the Yankees. Have a wonderful day, you could eat. Bye.
0: Right, bye-bye. Walt, can you tell me? If you could break it down, I'd be happy. I don't know what I've done. I don't think I've done anything. But it confused me a little bit when someone wants to quit.
1: Hello, Moto.
0: Hi, hello, morning.
3: Hello.
0: Hi.
3: This is a good morning, Mrs. Benedict Ephraim, and welcome back home, Mrs. Ephraim. And it's a good morning to Candy. Candy, good morning. Hello, Paul is with you today, and I'm to Auntie Sugu. Good morning to you guys as well. Have a blessed Sunday. You can thank again for your time on.
0: Hi, no problem. Okay. Well, everybody got a chance to explain themselves, don't they? Express yourself. Go right ahead. It's a free world we're living in. Say what you got to say so we can know what's going on.
1: Quickly.
0: Hi, hello, morning.

0: Christian, Ethel Paul, Jacinta Davis, Mama Rose, good morning, Julian, Lisa and her grandchildren, Sharon Grant, Sharon Christopher, Carla T, Nayoka, Eunice, good morning, Auntie Pugu, Cheryl, Lady Annette, Rasta Diane, Julie, and her mom in Chase, get well to Julie as well, Mary, Lorraine, and Taza, and everyone under the sound of my voice. Have a wonderful day, because I'm going to do the same. Have a wonderful, and you have a wonderful day as well, Yokidi. And remember, God love you, and everyone love you, and appreciate you, Yokidi. Rosalind, good morning. Have a wonderful day, Yokidi. Miss Ephraim, good morning, and welcome back. Have a wonderful day, Yokidi, and get home safe now. No worry.
1: Okay. Bye-bye. Well, Lord God is a good God. He's always there to sort out your problems or your difficulties, whatever you're going through. As long as you call on Him, He will protect you. He will come and sort you out. Make sure everything is everything.

0: Hi, you can get called back. I just wanted to please play my song. I'll Take You There by the Staple Singers, okay? That's all. So just make sure you get that one to click. That is a song that I want to hear, and it's a really nice song. Okay. Did I? You remember that, right?
1: I got it written down.
0: Okay. And again, good morning to Mama Rose and to Mrs. Ashley, and Mady, good morning to you. Sunday morning greetings, and to each and everyone again, and to all my friends and family, and to all my two friends and my family. You too, you please.
1: Okay.
0: Thank you.
1: All right.
0: And enjoy the song. I'm sending it out to everybody, especially to you and to all my friends.
1: Okay. Thank you.
0: Okay, bye-bye.
1: While she was close by, you know, she'd be in the radio.
2: Hello, Moto.

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1: Hello, Moto.
0: Hi, hello.
2: So sorry to call back, but today is Lady Vanessa Roberts' birthday. So I'm calling to say happy birthday to you, Vanessa, from your daughter Tammy, and all the old staff from the old Anchorage Hotel, like Cynthia, Mady, Kat. Just everybody, man. Have a wonderful day, man. Thank you, Yokody.
0: Okay, Mady. Well, if there's any problem, you can all share it with us. You know, we don't got no style. Problem is just another thing. Don't worry about it. Won't get you down. That's what they call stress.

say good morning and pray for the folks at the Celeste Bird's Mount St. John Medical Center, hoping that all of your problems have already packed up and leave you, and you

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How are you doing today, Miss Otley? Is everything all right? Hope so. Seem like you know how to get things motivating around here. Thank you for being there. We even got our Esther Emanuel back, Queen of the King. Short shirt.

something else. I know there's going to be an entertainment heaven for entertainers, but he's going to be there.

Wallace pray for the sick and the shut-ins all over the world, wherever they are, especially those who are connected with us here in Antigua. If you're one of them, if you're sick or if you're shut-in and you live here, well, we want to extend the greatest of recovery feeling to you, hoping you get better soon. And if you're at the Celeste Birds Mount St. John Medical Center, we offer and wish you a pleasant day. Well, you know where to find your comfort if you're uncomfortable. Right here at ZDK. And carry on with your permission. Didn't get enough songs to play yet, so I'm waiting for one or two more.

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1: 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Uno.

Well, here comes Jim Reeves. He's gonna sing for Sharon. Ms. Grant, here's the song.

afternoon, everyone. I'm Otisa Ambrose, and this is Your Week at a Glance, where we bring you the stories that shaped Antiguan Barbuda over the past 7 days. From politics to community updates, business news, and yes, the latest in crime and public safety, I've got it all covered so you don't miss a beat. So sit back, tune in, and let's take a look back at the week that was. Looking back at key government moves, King Charles III is expected to visit Antigua and Barbuda for the Commonwealth Heads of Government meeting without offering a formal apology for Britain's role in slavery. The issue of reparation is expected to feature prominently at the November summit, as Caribbean and African nations continue to seek redress for historical injustice. Meanwhile, Cabinet has directed the West Indies Oil Company to pursue 3 additional gas stations following a protest by service station operators that disrupted fuel supplies. Government is also working towards increasing dealers' profit margins before the end of the year. Former Booby Alley homeowners may have to finance the difference between the assessed value of their former properties and the cost of replacement condominiums at Pelican Court. The government is targeting January 2027 for residents to begin moving into the 150-unit development, with affordable financing among the options being considered. Education Minister Daryl Matthew is urging parents to take an active role in their children's education, stressing that consistent guidance, supervision, and support are essential as students prepare for secondary school. In other developments, the United States has formally responded to Antigua and Barbuda's proposal to accept certain third country nationals, although no final agreement has been announced. And Antigua and Barbuda's new 850-seat Performing Arts Center is expected to officially open on October 23rd, following equipment testing, deep cleaning, and final preparations at the former Deluxe Cinema in St. John's. In health news, consultant psychiatrist Dr. Griffin Benjamin is calling for stronger community-based mental health services as Antigua and Barbuda plans to replace Clearview Psychiatric Hospital. Meanwhile, Prime Minister the Right Honorable Gaston Brown has received his seasonal flu vaccine as the annual vaccination campaign gets underway, with residents urged to get vaccinated and practice good hygiene to reduce the spread of influenza. Now for a public health reminder. Residents are urged to protect their health by practicing good hygiene, staying home when sick, keeping up with checkups and vaccinations, and seeking medical care early for ongoing symptoms. The public is also encouraged to maintain healthy lifestyles through proper nutrition, exercise, hydration, and stress management to help keep communities

Now for the crime roundup, a week of high drama and hard lessons. Two men are behind bars following separate criminal cases. Clayton Jeffrey has been sentenced to 4 years for wounding his sister with intent, while 34-year-old Tristan Armstrong will spend 21 years in prison for an armed robbery at Bailey's Supermarket in Valmont. Meanwhile, investigators are searching for a masked gunman who robbed M&M service station on Old Palm Road, while a break-in at the God is Love Ministries has left the organization without food, baby supplies and other items intended for families in need. In other crime news, a 21-year-old Hungarian national wanted in his home country has been located in Antiguan Barbuda and is expected to face further court proceedings. All four juveniles who escaped from lawful custody at Bowlands Police Station have also been recaptured as police continue investigating the escape. And officers are investigating a stabbing involving a student of the Harrison Center. The teenager was taken for medical treatment following a fight, but the extent of the injuries has not been disclosed. Now for a public safety reminder. The police are asking everyone to stay vigilant, secure valuables, and report suspicious activity immediately. Whether online, on the streets, or in your home, safety starts with awareness and action. If you see something, say something. Call CID at 462-3913, that's 462-3913, or Crime Stoppers at 800-TIPS, that's 800-8477. Let's stay alert, protect each other, and keep our communities safe. Now onto the roads. Police are investigating a fatal traffic accident that claimed the life of 44-year-old Shamari Ajumo Charles of Longford after his vehicle overturned at Dry Hill. Meanwhile, the Ministry of Works is once again carrying out night roadworks. Heavy equipment will be operating, so drivers are being urged to use caution, follow the posted detours, and obey instructions from traffic control personnel. Now for a driver safety reminder. Stay alert on the roads, always wear your seatbelt, observe speed limits, watch for pedestrians, and drive carefully around intersections and sharp turns. Safe driving saves lives. Now for some good news. EcoSure's Sustainable Futures Network has removed more than 2,100 pounds of waste from McKinnon's wetlands, bringing the total collected across two cleanups to over 2,600 pounds as efforts continue to protect the environment. Meanwhile, the Ministry of Health's Prime Minister's Vision Initiative has relocated services to the St. John's Rural East Community Centre for 2 weeks, encouraging residents aged 40 and over in Clare Hall and surrounding communities to access vision screening and reading glasses. That wraps up this roundup on Week at a Glance, keeping you informed, up to date, and connected to everything happening across the islands. Thanks for joining me, and remember to stay safe, stay aware, and stay involved in your community. I'm Atisa Ambrose, and see you next

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0: Want to come and help?
1: You don't know how much I wish I could. You don't know how...
0: Don't be so hard on yourself. Thanks to your Social Security invalidity benefit, you're still a very valuable contributor to this household. I'm just so glad that you are paying your contributions before the accident.
1: So am I. I hate to think what life would be like without the invalidity benefit.
0: Well, you don't think about it. My job is to tend the flowers, and yours is to watch them grow.
2: 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The lump sum grant is applicable to persons who have contributed for at least 12 months prior to invalidity. For further information on the invalidity benefit, please contact the Social Security office. 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

0: Officer, officer, I need help. Somebody is hiding my business.
1: Hiding your business? Who? Where?
0: I don't know. But I open my shop every morning, put out my products, smile at everybody who passes, and nobody comes in.
1: Boss, let me ask you something. How many people know your business exists?
0: Well, me, my mother, my girlfriend, and the lady who sell me lunch.
1: That's the problem. Your business doesn't need witness protection. It needs marketing.
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0: Barbados, Trinidad, Jamaica, the Virgin Islands, what's up? Good afternoon to you.

French West Indies, Guadeloupe, Martinique, Saint Martin, Dominique, Saint Lucie, bon après-midi. The USA, the UK, what's up? Good afternoon.

profound tradition of Ivor Bird, the legend known as the Silent One, is Frenchie, the only one. 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

Once again, good afternoon to you wherever you are. Hope everything is okay with you, everything is good. Time to do all the things that I want to do for you. And it's all about memory of the late G.T. Ivor Bird. Right down to it. And with Frenchy, the only one. Once again, happy Sunday to you. If maybe you're having lunch right now, bon appétit.

You just relax and enjoy the show, all right? Okay. 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

proud tradition of Ivor Bird, the legend known as the Silent One, is Frenchie, the only one. 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

In the proud tradition of Ivor Bird, the legend known as the Silent One is Frenchie, the only one. 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

In the proud tradition of Ivor Bird, the legend known as the Silent One is Frenchie, the only one. 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

of Ivory Bird, the legend known as the Silent One. It's Frenchie, the only one. 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

Paolo Messina, 5 minutes past the hour of 4 o'clock. Once again, good afternoon to you wherever you are. Hope everything is A-OK with you, everything is good. Alicia, good afternoon to you. Jermaine, good afternoon. Anita, got you. Good afternoon. Giselle, good afternoon to you. Patrice. Charmaine, good afternoon.

Agnes, good afternoon. Let's go make a Chantels, good afternoon. Marilyn Nicole, good afternoon.

DJ Fred. Hey Fred, Fat Boy. DJ Fred all the way in Queens, good afternoon. Brenda, good afternoon to you. You and your crew down there in Queens. Marcel, got you. Good afternoon. Big Bobby. 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
1: 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It just blows me. Michelle. Mario, good afternoon.

proud tradition of Ivy Bird, the legend known as the Silent One, is Frenchie, the only one. 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

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But I don't know about that. As many times as we've loved and we've shared love and made love, it doesn't seem to me like it's enough.

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Would you tremble if I touched your lips? 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

0: In the proud tradition of Ivory Bird, the legend known as the Silent One is Frenchie, the only one. 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

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You be safe. Till we meet again sometime Friday, God's willing. Maybe you driving, drive carefully. Oh yeah. All good things come to an end sometime.

the legend, known as the Silent One, is Frenchie, the only one. 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

replacement condominiums at Pelican Court. The government is targeting January 2027 for residents to begin moving into the 150-unit development, with affordable financing among the options being considered. Education Minister Daryl Matthew is urging parents to take an active role in their children's education, stressing that consistent guidance, supervision, and support are essential as students prepare for secondary school. In other developments, the United States has formally responded to Antigua and Barbuda's proposal to accept certain third country nationals, although no final agreement has been announced. And Antigua and Barbuda's new 850-seat Performing Arts Center is expected to officially open on October 23rd, following equipment testing, deep cleaning, and final preparations at the former Deluxe Cinema in St. John's. In health news, consultant psychiatrist Dr. Griffin Benjamin is calling for stronger community-based mental health services as Antigua and Barbuda plans to replace Clearview Psychiatric Hospital. Meanwhile, Prime Minister the Right Honorable Gaston Brown has received his seasonal flu vaccine as the annual vaccination campaign gets underway, with residents urged to get vaccinated and practice good hygiene to reduce the spread of influenza. Now for a public health reminder. Residents are urged to protect their health by practicing good hygiene, staying home when sick, keeping up with checkups and vaccinations, and seeking medical care early for ongoing symptoms. The public is also encouraged to maintain healthy lifestyles through proper nutrition, exercise, hydration, and stress management to help keep communities

Now for the crime roundup, a week of high drama and hard lessons. Two men are behind bars following separate criminal cases. Clayton Jeffrey has been sentenced to 4 years for wounding his sister with intent, while 34-year-old Tristan Armstrong will spend 21 years in prison for an armed robbery at Bailey's Supermarket in Valmont. Meanwhile, investigators are searching for a masked gunman who robbed M&M service station on Old Palm Road, while a break-in at the God is Love Ministries has left the organization without food, baby supplies and other items intended for families in need. In other crime news, a 21-year-old Hungarian national wanted in his home country has been located in Antigua and Barbuda and is expected to face further court proceedings. All 4 juveniles who escaped from lawful custody at Bowlands Police Station have also been recaptured as police continue investigating the escape. And officers are investigating a stabbing involving a student of the Harrison Center. The teenager was taken for medical treatment following a fight, but the extent of the injuries has not been disclosed. Now for a public safety reminder. The police are asking everyone to stay vigilant, secure valuables, and report suspicious activity immediately. Whether online, on the streets, or in your home, safety starts with awareness and action. 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Let's stay alert, protect each other, and keep our communities safe. Now onto the roads. Police are investigating a fatal traffic accident that claimed the life of 44-year-old Shamari Ajumo Charles of Longford's after his vehicle overturned at Dry Hill. Meanwhile, the Ministry of Works is once again carrying out night roadworks. Heavy equipment will be operating, so drivers are being urged to use caution, follow the posted detours, and obey instructions from traffic control personnel. Now for a driver safety reminder. Stay alert on the roads, always wear your seatbelt, observe speed limits, watch for pedestrians, and drive carefully around intersections and sharp turns. Safe driving saves lives. Now for some good news. EcoSure's Sustainable Futures Network has removed more than 2,100 pounds of waste from McKinnon's wetlands, bringing the total collected across 2 cleanups to over 2,600 pounds as efforts continue to protect the environment. Meanwhile, the Ministry of Health's Prime Minister's Vision Initiative has relocated services to the St. John's Rural East Community Centre for 2 weeks, encouraging residents aged 40 and over in Clare Hall and surrounding communities to access vision screening and reading glasses. That wraps up this roundup on Week at a Glance, keeping you informed, up to date, and connected to everything happening across the islands. Thanks for joining me, and remember to stay safe, stay aware, and stay involved in your community. I'm Atisa Ambrose, and see you next

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Pardon me. Could I have a word with you a few minutes? Yeah, sit down. Get comfortable. Yeah. How long have we known each other? About 10 months? Yeah, I think it's, yeah. You and John are real tight, aren't you? Yeah. Oh, is that an engagement ring? Oh, congratulations. Oh, he slipped it on your finger last night, huh? He's the luckiest man in the world, you know? Yeah, he should be real proud to have someone like you. Oh, yeah, what I wanted to talk to you about is... Well, there's something that's been bugging me for about 5 months. And I've been carrying it around with me. And it's getting heavier and heavier every day. And, you know, it's almost to the boiling point. I have to get it off my chest. Yeah. I'm not trying to be fresh or anything because I know you're John's girl, but I just have to tell you this. You see, I have a great deal of respect for you. I'm not being, you know, not going to left field on you. But, dear, you see, I'm going to take you back to my childhood in a way. See, we had quite a big family. We weren't, you know, very rich. Sometimes we lived from day to day. But one thing we did do, we went to church every Sunday. You know, Mama took us to church. And I was in the choir, too. Yeah, I sang a little bit then. Sunday school. And she taught us the golden rule, 10 commandments. And she said, son, do unto others as you would have them to do unto you. She said, don't steal, don't rob. You know, all the things that good parents try to instill in their children. Well, you know, I did, a few little things, like shoot hook. I guess every kid is shoot hooky, you know, once. And she said, stay out of trouble. You know, when I was a teenager, I didn't, you know, break in or burglarize or rob anybody, you know. I tried to work for what I got, you know, tried to be honest. You know, didn't commit no crimes or nothing. But, you know, I had to wait until I reached manhood to commit a crime. According to the court of love, if there is such a court. But you know, sometimes you're forced into things like this. See, sometimes Cupid can shoot his arrow so fast you can't get out of the way, you know? And you can fall. And the more you, something just like being in quicksand too, the more you wiggle, the deeper you sink. I ain't gonna take up too much of your time. You see, I'm not very good with words, and I had to tell you all of that, you know, to really say what I got to say. See, it's a lot of talk going around town, and I'm on the make for John's girl. You know, Ike is on the make for John's girl. But, you know, I don't mean to do anybody wrong, because I don't want nobody to bother anything that belongs to me. But, you see, I've never seen anybody like you. I've never known anybody like you. And there's some things you just can't help. You know, at night I toss and turn. I try to keep it out of my mind. But you see, I find myself thinking about you. I just can't help it. And right now,